0: that played him into the lineup. And he was average in the outfield. And that pitch is high. 3 balls, 2 strikes. 1 out, 1 on. 1-0 Minnesota. And then once Abreu left, and it was also Gavin Sheets that was a first baseman. They had to play him out of position in right field. Not running. And fouled off, stays alive.
1: For a while, they had Jake Berger in that mix, too. He was playing some first base.
0: Yeah, Berger, third base.
1: Moving on.
0: And look at all those guys, even Berger to an extent, have kind of moved on to other organizations.
1: Found success.
0: And found success. Durang was not running. I don't think he's got a good read on Prelip. There he goes. Pitch is high, and it's a ball. So a base hit, fly out, and a walk. Second walk issued by Prelip. And they have two on, and now here is Renifo. You know, Christian, we talked, and Derek Shelton said that they're going to keep an eye on Prelip. And I'm not sure if it's the innings. I think it's more designed on how many pitches he throws. And I'm not sure last time. 93 pitches, so.
1: He went 91 to 93, and then he got a couple extra days here.
0: Yep. So I would think that that number is in play here tonight. Hit down the right field line. That's going to slice into the seats.
1: No, I would agree with you. I think the things to look for is, hey, do we have maybe an off day where we can push him or we can slide him back? Any little spot like that, I think they'll take advantage of. I don't think they want to see him have like a 35-pitch inning. That's the type of wear and tear they'd be.
0: Well, if he has a 35-pitch inning, there's traffic. And pitching out of jams. And that was fouled off. No balls and 2 strikes. This guy's a strikeout guy, too.
1: Especially against lefties.
0: 0-for-5 in this series. We'll call timeout briefly, kind of adjust the batting gloves.
1: That foul ball came back, and Sanchez tried to play pepper with it, the on-deck circle. Couldn't quite make contact.
0: It features 0-2. Ground ball, third base should be. Oh! Whiffed on it was Lewis, and they're going to tie it up. Run comes in to score. As Lewis came in to get it, double play ball all the way. He'll be charged with an error. You know, sometimes you rush yourself, but that he did everything right in charging it. And that's the Brewer baseball right there.
1: Yeah, just keep putting pressure until the pipe bursts. Now, Royce has played a really good defensive third base this year, and that was a very uncharacteristic and unfortunately timed play at third base. Should be the inning. Prelip should be at the water cooler.
0: Royce's fifth error this year, and Twins have played some solid defense, especially on this homestand. There's Sanchez, he watched a bender go in there, a little changeup for a strike. Gary Sanchez getting a start behind the plate tonight. He's got some power. Laid off a slider down and in, 1 ball, 1 strike.
1: We talked about Renjifo's struggles with lefties. Sanchez, polar opposite. He has been mashing left-handers to the tune of a 370 average and a 700 slug.
0: Like you said, he hit 15, 16 home runs when he was with Minnesota. Ground ball, third base. Here we go. To second. To Gray, back to first in time for the Innovative Office Solutions double play. Nicely done there. Royce Lewis wanted that ball again. They do tie it up. They get a hit, they leave one on. We're going to the bottom of the fourth. 1-1 tie on your home for Twins baseball.
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3: Here's your forecast from Watertown Radio and GoWatertown.net. Slight chance of rain showers tonight, otherwise partly cloudy skies. Lows level off around 46. Winds out of the east, 10 to 20 miles an hour. Isolated rain showers likely tomorrow. High temperatures reach up to 69. Overcast skies. Cloudy tomorrow night. Chance for storms. Lows dip down to about 41. I'm meteorologist Derek Height on Watertown Radio. Currently, it's 72 degrees.
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0: Cody Clemens will lead off for your Twins here in the bottom of the fourth inning. Got a double back in the second inning. Bell led off with a base hit. Double at second and third. But nobody out. Who was struck out? There was a walk to Gray to load him up. And then Outman struck out. And then Logan Henderson struck out Austin Martin for the second time tonight to end that threat. Cody got a changeup. See if he gets any more of those. As Henderson sets, pitches out of the stretch. And a swing and a miss. A little 91 little fastball in on him. Lewis due up next, and it'll be Tristan Gray. Clemens 4 for 12 on the homestand. And a swing and a miss. Behind now, no balls and two strikes. You know, Henderson, not a big-bodied right-hander out on the mound, and similar to what we saw with Coleman Crow last year, or last night, was called up. Made the start and on a plane ticket back to AAA. With a little base hit, 0-2 knock into left field. Nice job. Take two, go to left. So a leadoff man here to start the bottom of the fourth inning. Second hit for Cody.
1: This is a spot where I could definitely see the Twins testing Gary Sanchez. Clemens can run a little bit. He's a very heads-up, intelligent base runner. Royce at the plate. Try to help him out a little bit and see what Sanchez can do. That has always been the knock on Sanchez, that he cannot throw out or control the running game.
0: Now here's where the two-run homer comes into play. Foul back and take it. Yes!
6: Oh! He got it! Perfect catch,
0: that
6: Dan
0: hurt.
6: Gladden!
0: That hurt.
6: Wow! Mm.
0: Look at take that.
6: I was moving over and you grabbed it.
0: Did I save you up there?
6: That was glorious. Right between us, and like a good out. Center fielder.
0: Sorry, fans.
6: Called it off and made the catch.
0: Mm.
6: Well done. First of the year.
0: There's a line drive, broken bat, base hit. Twins have something cooking here in the bottom of the fourth inning. Broken bat, but that'll play. And here is Tristan Gray. Gray did show bunt his first time up. Look at Gino in the background. They're showing that on the monitor.
6: You're the defensive play of the day.
0: Mm.
6: You came out of your chair, too. It's the first step, pre-pitch movement.
0: Yeah, well, yeah. You got to be ready. And the more I look at it, that was in your field.
6: It was in my zone.
0: That was in your zone.
6: I was here. You did call it. You did call it. You called me off.
0: Gray fouls that back. Good cut.
6: I'll be honest. I did not think it was going to come in. The way that it was spinning, I thought it was going to hit the sign.
0: That's one of the few that I registered right away. Yeah. I got a I got to take this.
6: Yeah, you called it, and you made the play. You never cease to.
0: That might make some highlights now, right?
6: I think so.
0: See, the Twins can get something cooking here. That one's popped up foul territory on the Brewer dugout.
6: I'll tell you this much. You're in the lineup tomorrow.
0: I would hope so. Day game?
6: Yeah.
0: Maybe not. I'll tell you where I won't be is in the training room.
6: What'd you always tell me? Ice is for the drinks. Save the ice for the drinks.
0: No balls, two strikes, two on. And again, fouled off left side.
6: Twins have had a load of traffic today. Just need to capitalize.
0: Fifty-ninth pitch coming up for Logan Henderson. Changeup went low.
6: And we saw Cody Clemens swipe third in extra innings in Cleveland. He said he just felt at the time felt he needed to be there and that he thought he could beat the third baseman to the bag. He's in shortstop behind him now.
0: And a swing and a miss. Greg strikes out on the changeup. It's been a good pitch for him tonight. Cody got him on a changeup for a double, but pitched out of it. Strikeout number four. Henderson in the minor leagues, you look at some of his numbers. 23-14 with a 3.11 ERA and 62 starts. He's had the strikeouts. Here's Altman. And a swing and a miss on the changeup.
6: We know they're swing and miss in Altman's game. You're at the bottom of the order. Would you ever run a double steal here and put some pressure on with this group?
0: I've always felt you get the lead off the infielder. In this case, shortstop playing back and kind of creeping in a little bit, keeping him a little bit close. I would rely on my third base coach to be vocal and let me know you're okay. You're okay. That means I take another half a step. You're okay. Careful, take a half a step back. He's dancing off like he wants to time it. Pitch on the outside corner for a strike. No balls at two strikes. And now, sometimes with two strikes on the left-handed hitter, that third baseman will evacuate a little bit, go a little bit deeper. And the shortstop starts off real close to the bag. Here's 0-2. Swung on a miss, got him, fastball. Back-to-back strikeouts, that's five here tonight for Logan Henderson.
6: I give him six. He had the leadoff strikeout of Martin, two in the first inning. And
0: you are right.
6: Five of the six strikeouts have now come with runners in scoring position.
0: And like you said, we've had traffic every inning. Man, here's Martin. Hit the ball to right field. And a pitch. Fouled off. Henderson shows a little motion out there on the mound. And he's making his fourth start.
6: A lot to like. I mean, he's not scared. He looks very comfortable.
0: He's 3-1 with eight major league starts. Pitch high. Fastball.
6: Everything's attack mode with him. It's not, I'm going to try to trick you or fool you. He's coming right down the mound at you. It throws a ton of strikes.
0: Good lead by Clemens at second. And one pitch, check swing. See if he went. Held up. Little running changeup in on him that time. Martin on a little three-game hitting streak. And a 2-1. Fly ball left field in the ballpark. And that is it for the inning. They strand two. Four in the books. Tied up 1-1 on your home for Twins baseball.
6: Take us with you wherever you go. It's the Twins and KWAT.
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9: 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Sandy Alcantara, Billy Ober earlier on this homestand at Target Field. And now you can add Christopher Sanchez to the list.
10: Swing and a bouncing ball left side deep in the hole. Turner Fields, long throw, dug out by Harper, and the ball game is over. And the Phillies have come back from 10 down to get back to 500 as Christopher Sanchez pitches a gem today in Pittsburgh with a career-high 13 strikeouts.
9: Yeah, 29 and two-thirds consecutive scoreless innings now for Sanchez. Phillies have won 14 of 18 as they beat the Pirates 6-0. Guys, congrats. That was a heck of a catch, Danny. Video from Twins TV, so good. You're going to be going viral. Better check that phone soon.
0: Well, like I said, it was do or die. Pitch inside. Batter is Frelick. Frelick flew out to left field his first time up. I was thanking the camera guys for they got it. They were able to kind of, and I'm not sure if they follow every foul ball. I'm sure glad they got that one.
6: I was looking for, you used to have a gold glove back there. I couldn't find it.
0: I do. It's at the farm.
6: Ah.
0: It's on my shelf. All my other hardware. It's a tap foul at home plate. One ball, two strikes.
6: I'm going to go out on the plaza, and I'm going to add your name to the list.
0: I wonder if Linda saw it and learned something from the play.
6: She wasn't looking. She closed her eyes.
0: Okay, Linda, thank you. If it was Corey up here, she would have watched.
6: She's doing a crossword.
0: And pitch just missed outside. Two balls, two strikes.
6: I'm getting a
0: I just want to show Luca.
6: Yeah, you got to
0: show Luca. I got to show Luca.
6: I got a flurry of
0: the glove is overrated.
6: They all say to me, did you get called off?
0: Yeah, that one just missed outside, and now Jeffers going to challenge this.
11: Catcher's challenging the pitch.
6: He got it. I think he got it.
11: Pitch strike. Strike three. Minnesota's
6: 2 challenges remaining. 13 strikeouts that Ryan Jeffers has gotten on an ABS challenge.
0: Perkins to bat. Rare walk for Perkins. It's the 118 batting average. He tries to bunt, and he bunts it foul. Well, that's one thing the Brewers, they do. And it's top to bottom in this lineup.
6: And if you can keep them from getting a bunt hit in the series, it means you're probably doing something right, mm-hmm. Situationally.
0: Ahead 0-1. Missed outside. One ball, one strike. We're in the top of the fifth. 1-1 tie. Prince with six hits, just one hit for the Brewers.
6: Prince's been efficient enough. You'd like to maybe get through six today.
0: There's a strike taken. There'll be a different phone call into the Twins bullpen when they do have to go there, and that's something that we'll have to figure out. Swung on and missed. Boy, fastball 95 from Prelip. There's strikeout number six.
6: Oh,
1: lot to like about this young man. And again, one of the things I keep going back to, and you hear Shelty joke about it a bit, he is just unbothered by whatever chaos is going on around him. He has always got the exact same look.
0: Thin to the bat, foul. Last time out, five innings, he had six strikeouts. That's his tied his season high. He got the Mets for six. Minor leagues, his career strikeout is eight. And foul back, good cut there by Joey Ortiz. Came into the ballgame late last night. Pinch hit and stayed in the ballgame. They got a couple good shortstops. Here comes a 70th pitch. Ground ball, shortstop. Brooks Lee right there. Across the to retire Ortiz. Three up, three down, a couple strikeouts. On the bottom of the fifth inning to be Lee, Jeffers, Larnick. Tied up 1-1 on your home for Twins baseball.
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0: Hi, this is Danny Gladden. 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
18: This is the Treasure Island base.
0: And Brooks Lee leads off. Left side tonight. And the first pitch on the corner. There's strike one. Brooks 0 for 2. Little semi-line drive to second baseman, his first time up. Playing some good defense right now. And that was high and tight. One ball, one strike. Last 32 ball games, no errors. Twins have played really good defense, and that's one thing that Derek was talking about. And a pitch. Change up outside. Brewers have their bullpen active right now. Looks like it's a right-hander just kind of pawing at the mound out there in left center field.
1: I think that's Chad Patrick.
0: And a pitch. Foul down the left field line. That'll reach the seats.
1: 2-2, Danny. What are the odds change up here from Logan Henderson?
0: I think he's going to stay away from, even though he gets ahead of some of the guys, and he'll run that little cut fastball in on him. And he's 95, kind of sneaky fast. Changeup popped up. Shallow right. Here comes the right fielder. That's going to be Frelick. And that is out number one. You know, remember a few years ago it was the sweeper that was taken over? It went from the slider to the sweeper, sweeper, sweeper. You're seeing more teams now with a changeup. Yeah. I think that's the new pitch that is, you're seeing a lot of outs on that pitch.
1: They come in so many forms. You can go east-west with a changeup.
0: Yep,
1: you can
0: yep.
1: go north-south with a changeup.
0: There's Jeffers 1 for 2. Takes it high, ball 1.
1: And it makes sense, Danny, because the velocity has never been higher, so you have to be ready for velocity. Then it makes sense that if you can change speeds, you're going to get some outs.
0: And I've always said I thought that the changeup kind of is a tough pitch to master. And that one's pulled down the left field line. One ball, one strike.
1: Yeah, some guys will tell you, I think of Clayton Kershaw, you know, one of the greatest pitchers of our time, and he never could master a changeup.
0: But he didn't have to. He,
1: he figured it out.
0: There's a rare breaking ball on the inside corner for a strike. Larnick in the on-deck circle. Gave the Twins a 1-0 lead with his second homer of the year with two down in the third. Henderson, little fly ball into right field. Frelick, long run. He'll get there, though. He said this Brewers outfield, they cover some ground. They've got speed.
1: Sal won a gold glove last year in right field. Churio has played center more than he's played left in his career. And then whether it's Perkins or Garrett Mitchell, both of them can fly in center field. And if you can't play defense, you're not going to play for Pat Murphy. That's just not the type of player that they have on their roster.
0: You know, talking with Bill Schroeder, broadcaster for Milwaukee, he likes the team that he has. Missed down, ball one. He says he's got enough vet and enough young players, and the veterans kind of coddle the younger players, and the younger players have these veteran players to look up to. And he says he's got a good mix of guys. And the pitch, swung on a miss, good changeup.
1: And I think Yelich is a big part of that, and on the veteran side.
0: Sure, and Gary Sanchez,
1: Gary
0: too.
1: Sanchez.
0: He was, you know, they like him. He was good here.
1: Mm-hmm.
0: But then they've got some young, talented players.
1: Terang and Churio are going to be a problem for a lot of years.
0: And another changeup and another swing and a miss. Hey, the Armed Forces Day and during America's 250th year, baseball salutes our service members and their families to help serve those who serve us. I'd like you to visit MLBTogether.com. In the hole, 1-2. Pitch. Pulled foul. Came back with a little changeup down and in.
1: So that's three in a row. Four in a row. When he hit that, he had a cutter out. And so this time, it's been nothing but changeups. And sometimes you see him throw changeup after changeup, and then you freeze a guy with a heater and a two-strike count. Don't know if they want to risk that to learn it.
0: He's got some pitches to play with here. And there's one of them, a fastball up and away.
1: He hasn't gotten a ton of chase. His damage has been done in the zone, but that fastball up and away can allow him to come back in again now, soft.
0: Six strikeouts for Henderson, six for Prelip. Change up, got a piece of it, and fouled it off, stays alive for another at bat.
1: I think he got that one quite where he wanted to. He left it out away a little bit.
0: He's hit 82 pitches, and again, this could be his last hitter. Bell on the on deck circle. If the inning continues, changeup popped up again. Keep throwing those, you might make a mistake. And the changeups, they're all steady at 82. Fastball swung on a miss, got him, and boy, Logan Henderson is just screaming at himself as he comes off the mound. Good pitching right there. Three up, three down. Five complete. 1-1 tie on your home. Baseball.
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3: Here's your forecast from Watertown Radio and GoWatertown.net. Chance for showers tonight, otherwise partly cloudy. Lows around 46. East winds 10 to 20 miles an hour. Cloudy skies tomorrow. Chance for isolated rain showers. Daytime highs approaching 69. Chance for storms tomorrow night. Lows around 41. Cloudy skies. I'm meteorologist Derek Kite on Watertown Radio. Currently 70.
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0: Hey, top of the order for the Brewers here. Cheerio leads off, first pitch swing and crushes it. Left center field, Larnick going to turn around, look up. That's out of here. First pitch swinging, and the Brewers lead 2-1. His first of the year. Playing just in his 10th game. And Chris had talked about, there's a kid with potential 30 homers and 30 stolen bases. That was just a little cutter. Up, change up. Well, it had slider movement on it. And here's a club, Milwaukee. They do not hit home runs, a lot of them. Came in, I think it was 37 home runs at last in the league.
6: In the month of May, even with that home run, Byron Buxton alone has hit more home runs this month than the Brewers as a team. But that will change as Cheerio gets his groove.
0: Ground ball to shortstop. Tough play here. Lee comes up in time. Nice job. Off-balance throw, gets the out.
6: Rounded it. You always talk about rounding the ball. When Lee's played up the middle, the ball's to his right. If he runs straight at it, his body's running towards the third base dugout, so he rounds it, gives himself the good angle.
0: Yeah, and that's something that you learn at a very young age. And you apply that because, yes, you want your momentum as you round. You want your momentum going toward the target you're going to throw. Contreras takes it in there for a strike.
6: Don't you think homer-wise, now that Churio's back, again, Vaughn missed all that time. He's only played 9 games. Yelich has been out. Those are your three power guys.
0: Yeah, Vaughn, Yelich, so much. And, of course, Churio. Yeah, they're going to get you the 20. Pitch high, 1-1.
6: This guy, Contreras, will hit a handful. Sanchez can hit a home run.
0: Mm-hmm. So they got guys there, but then they got other guys that just put the ball in play. They lead the league in stolen bases. Missed outside. It's key for Pete Mackey and Derek Shelton, and that is, see how Prelib responds after giving that go-ahead home run up. There's a high strike call.
6: No, I agree with that, Danny. And for so long, because they've been trying to keep him healthy, he's always known he's going to throw 4 innings or he's only going to throw 5 innings. And the last thing you want is a big league pitcher who gets to the fourth or fifth and he's looking at the bullpen for somebody else.
0: Swung on a miss, got him. Nice job. Got the ground out, got the strikeout. 7 down tonight.
6: And I think Prelib wants to get deep in games. I think he's got a fire, and I think he likes the opportunity to stay out there and keep chucking.
0: You know what? And you've got to. This is a learning curve for him. And to be able to kind of stay out there, and yes. Gave up that first pitch home run, and this Vaughn jackknifes out of the way. This one's inside. You know, I just want to see how he reacts and from it. It just his production out on the mound is going to tell the staff a lot. That one missed outside. Two balls and no strikes.
6: I mean, you're looking at 5 2/3, one earned run, two hits, seven punch outs.
0: 79 pitches, yeah. You said last time, 92, 93. Vaughn takes that one in there for a strike. Twins bullpen quiet.
6: I'm impressed by how we responded after the home run.
0: Behind here, 1-2-1. There's a ground ball base hit up the middle off the bat. Vaughn went to the changeup, left it up. That might get the phone ringing. Grinhefo bats. They had first and second with one out. Grinhefo hit a ground ball to Royce Lewis at third base. And he was charged with an error, and that tied the game up at the time, 1-1. Breaking ball drops in there. Good pitch. Vaughn not a threat to run. Grinhefo, veteran. And fouls this one back.
6: He's another one of those veteran guys that I think you were talking about. And
0: in the clubhouse with the younger players. And to have a veteran and Sanchez Latin players to help out with the younger Latin players is huge. Pull foul, stays alive. But played it for Pat Murphy. This is his third year, twice back-to-back manager of the year. They've been in the playoffs last 8 years. Swung on a miss, poor hack there, and picks up strikeout number 8. Does give up the leadoff home run, and Milwaukee back on top, 2-1. We'll be back on your home for Twins baseball.
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0: Hey, Logan Henderson is done for the night. 5 innings, 6 hits. Give him 1 run. That was a Trevor Larnach home run. Had 1 walk, 7 punch-outs. He'll give way to Chad Patrick, right-hander. He's had 5 starts. This is his 10th appearance. Out of the stretch to Bell. Fly ball, shallow center field, long run. And it is going to be caught by Perkins out there in center field. So Bell jumping on the first pitch, flies out.
6: And Danny, was a cutter, which is fitting because that's the pitch Chad Patrick throws the most, 40% of the time. He'll throw a four-seamer, a sinker, so everything hard. And then when he mixes it up, it's a slurve. He's only thrown 4 changeups all year. Now that, as we've seen, could change today. But it's mostly hard stuff. Cutter, four-seam, sink.
0: He got a, threw a nice one right there and got a, in on him a little bit. Flew out. Here's Clemens, 2 for 2 tonight. And takes it right down the heart of the plate at 96. 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Big tall right-hander, different pitcher on the mound, and that one's fouled off. Quickly, no

0: Research Swiss America Trading. The podcast can provide you a ton of vital information and financial news in the challenging and uncertain times.
1: Lewis in the on deck circle. Twins 2-1. Twins Brewers doing battle. They always play some tough games. And a pitch. Lifted down the left field line near the tarp. That's going to off the netting. Bailey Ober's going to toe the rubber tomorrow. And TBA for Milwaukee. Boy, they are late getting their lineups out. They, I don't tell you who's pitching.
2: They are shuffling some pitchers they? Around.
1: Clemens might have broken his bat. He had to go back and fresh piece of lumber.
2: I hope this bat works as well as the first one did because he's 2-for-2 and he's hit the ball hard.
1: He's in the hole 1-2. Patrick sets at the chest and swung on and foul tipped, hung on by catcher Sanchez. So two down, bases empty. Royce Lewis set on down to the farm. How about the minor league update? How about Aaron Sabato? Had two hits. Drove in two for the Saints today against Columbus Clippers. And an 11-7 loss with a 9.95 OPS this year. He's hit six home runs with 17 RBIs across the month of May. Number one draft pick, Aaron Sabato. Here's Lewis. Fouls this one near the Twins dugout.
2: You know, I've got Jeremy Zoll on tomorrow as part of Inside Twins.
1: Yeah, dig in on that.
2: I'm going to ask him about how they evaluate offense with the crazy offensive numbers that we see sometimes with the St. Paul Saints.
1: And a swing and a miss. There's your cutter at 89.
2: How do you hit that pitch?
1: Do you think the ballpark plays into
2: I think
1: into
2: the ballpark
1: that?
2: Is part of it, but it's consistent. I mean, Mickey Gasper would look helpless up here, go down and hit three home runs in a week.
1: Mickey Gasper's back in the big leagues, I think, with Boston. Missed outside. One ball, two strikes.
2: You see these games where there's six, seven, eight home runs between teams?
1: Yeah.
2: Vegas was the same deal when they went out to play Vegas.
1: 11-7 loss. So.
2: I mean, you played in the Pacific Coast. That's kind of the reputation.
1: Ground ball, shortstop. Fielded by Ortiz, comes up strong, accurate throw, and retires Lewis. So Patrick comes in, three up, three down. We've completed six here at Target Field. 2-1, Milwaukee on your home for Twins baseball.
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4: May 16th, 2010. The Twins were in the Bronx and on the verge of losing their 13th straight game to the New York Yankees. Minnesota was down 3-1 in the eighth inning, but had loaded the bases against Yankee reliever Jabba Chamberlain. Closer Mariano Rivera came in early to close out the inning, and matching up with Jason Kubel with two outs and the bases loaded.
5: And Rivera working now to the left-handed hitting Kubel in the pitch. Line drive, deep right field, way back. This ball is gone! Touch them all, Jason Kubel. A grand slam home run. And the Twins lead 6-3 over the Yankees.
4: Kubel's slam snapped Rivera's streak of 51 straight converted save opportunities as the Twins would go on to win the game 6-3.
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1: Hi, thank you very much, Dan Gladden. It's Gary Sanchez, the Kraken, to lead things off here in the seventh. He's 0-2. He faces Eric Orzy. First pitch, a splitter for a strike, and the count is 0-1. Orzy takes over for Prelip. Six innings for Prelip. Two runs, one earned on just three hits. A couple of walks and eight strikeouts for Connor Prelip. He pitched well. The 0-1 pitch is just down and away. That's a curveball from Eric Orzy. And Danny, that's a nice little way to mix things up. A guy throws so many splitters, yep. It's good to have another pitch.
0: And he still has a fastball as well.
1: 1-1, and that's a little too tall. That was a splitter that stayed up, and the count is 2-1. Don't want to leave that pitch up to Gary Sanchez. Gary Sanchez looking to do one thing, and that is smack the ball hard. Great pull power. He is just so thick and strong. Great base. Pitch wide here, and it's 3-1.
0: Yeah, one thing I've noticed with Orzy, the command of that changeup, it seems to be he can throw it in any count.
1: And a lot of times, deep counts because of it. There's a foul ball here, 3-2. Now, Sanchez is a guy who broke in as a young star, and he was a legit star with the New York Yankees, and there's no star in baseball quite like one on Broadway. Had a ton of home runs, made a bunch of all-star teams. Came to Minnesota in 2022. He had 16, drove in 61, but he hit just 205. And then he began, as we mentioned, this odyssey through a series of other clubs, the Mets, the Padres. There's a pitch up on the 4. Don't want to do that. And again, how many times have we said it? First batter that a Twins reliever faces, they walk him. And that's what happens here as Sanchez is aboard. That 23 season, it started with the Mets, and it didn't go well. He only played in three games, and you're thinking, oh, it might be over. And then he goes to San Diego, and he hits 19 homers in 72 games. Ends up in Milwaukee for 89 games the following year, then Baltimore, and now he's back in Milwaukee. First pitch to Frelick, a high fly ball to center field. Outman gathers it in for out number one. Sanchez retreats back to first, and on one pitch, Orzy retires Sal Frelick.
0: Didn't Sanchez place Jorge Posada?
1: I think he did.
0: And he had incredible offensive numbers. The knock against him was he was a poor catcher.
1: Yeah, defensively really struggled.
0: He didn't grade out very good defensively.
1: Hitter is now Blake Perkins. Perkins batting from the left side, and he does not have a hit as a left-handed batter this year. He takes a fastball for a strike, 0-1. Blake Perkins is 0-28 against left-handed pitching. Trying to keep it that way. Trying to keep it a one-run game. Swinging ground ball towards first. Picked up by Clemens. It goes to Lee. Back to first. Not in time with Orzy covering. So you get the lead out in Sanchez. Nice throw there by Cody Clemens. 3-6 to put out. Fielder's choice puts Perkins aboard on the back side of the play. So you do have speed at first base. And I think towards the bottom of the order here with Joey Ortiz, this would definitely be a running situation for Blake Perkins. Looking back on it, Sanchez took over for Brian McCann. Remember the Yankees brought in the veteran
0: that's
1: McCann?
0: That's right. They shuffled through some catchers there.
1: Yeah. Ortiz is 0-2. Runner bluffs, doesn't go, and the pitch is low. One ball, no strikes. Danny, if you're at first base, and you know that Orzy throws that splitter as often as he does, but yeah. I would think that's great news for you as a
0: base runner. Runners always want to run on a changeup or a breaking ball.
1: Jeffers poised and ready. Orzy a long hold. Runner doesn't go, and a big swing and miss on the splitter, and it's 1-1. This series with the Brewers is another tight one, and it's brought to you by Blaze Credit Union. 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It's a 2-1 lead for the Milwaukee Brewers. They won 3-2 last night as a throw over to first, and Perkins dives back. Ortiz has bounced out twice, both against the left-hander Prelip. Top of the seventh inning. One ball and one strike. Infield is deep and fairly straight up. There goes the runner. The pitch is taken for a strike. It's a good throw from Jeffers. Tag from Gray. Not quite in time at second base. The throw had a little cut to it, and it cut back towards the shortstop side of the bag. Gray had to bring his glove back, and Perkins, with a good head first slide, able to swipe it.
0: And normally that we were seeing a lot of it last year, you don't throw it right to the bag. You throw it kind of up the line a little bit toward first base, and you're able to come here and tag the body.
1: And that's what happened yesterday. Remember the tag on the foot?
0: Yes.
1: When Perkins was trying to steal? He's at second base now. Ortiz with a 1-2 count. Swung on and fouled straight back. And the count
0: still a good throw there by Jeffers. He right on the money, but ideally you're trying to throw it up the line just a little bit.
1: 2-1 ball game in favor of the Milwaukee Brewers. We're in the top of the seventh. Twins have out-hit the Brewers 6-3, but they're 0-for-6 with five punch-outs with runners in scoring position. Here's the pitch, and it's down. Jeffers, nice job to block it and keep it out in front of him. It's 2-2. Two balls, two strikes. Let's take 10 seconds for station identification on your home for Twins baseball.
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1: Or is he ready? And the pitch is popped up foul again off to our right. Sends a little out of Dan Gladden's reach. Stays 2-2. I went to get some water, Danny, innings, and I ran into Thad Levine, and he said, "Can't believe you let Danny call you off that ball." I said, "Hey, I respect my center fielder." Two balls, two strikes. Swung on and lifted in the air to left. Larnick in his tracks, now racing back, still going back, drifts underneath it, makes the catch, and Orzy strands the leadoff walk. We'll stretch at Target Field. It's a 2-1 Milwaukee lead. Twins trying to get those bats rumbling next on your home for Twins baseball. In the boat, garage, or on the patio, catch the Twins all season long on KWAT.
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7: Let's get to the Pilot Games real impact from this one. When you play Pilot Games, your community wins. Twins trying to even up the series with the Brewers, and they were off to a good start. Three scoreless for Connor Prelip, Trevor Larnick, a solo home run, but then the Brewers came back. A run in the fourth tied it, and a Churio homer in the sixth gave the Brewers a 2-1 lead, which is where we stand, but no play on the field compared to this one.
0: Now here's where the two-run homer comes into play. Foul back and take it. Yes!
1: Got it! Perfect catch,
0: that
1: Dan
0: hurt.
1: Gladden!
0: That hurt.
1: Wow!
0: I said take
1: that.
0: It.
1: I was moving over, and you grabbed it.
0: Did I save you up there?
1: That was glorious.
7: We're going to chat with Danny about his big catch after the game on the post-game download, and Chris, per your recommendation, we will not be wasting any ice on Danny's hand.
1: Nope. Ice is for the drinks. Here's Tristan Gray, and he swings and tips, and the count is 0-1. Twins need a couple of hits here. They have six hits, but they are 0-for-6 with runners in scoring position, including five strikeouts. Chad Patrick on a relief for the starter, Logan Henderson. And this ball is sliced in the air to left field for Jackson Churio. In his tracks, he'll make the catch. It's been four up, four down for Chad Patrick. Henderson went five. Gave up one run on the home run by Larnick. Scatter the six hits. Again, seven strikeouts, five of them with runners in scoring position. Twins had second and third in the second with nobody out. Lewis struck out, then Gray walked, and then strikeouts from Outman and Martin. In the fourth inning, they had first and second, nobody out, two straight strikeouts, and then Martin fly to left. James Outman hits now. No Byron Buxton for a third straight day. Outman pulls one foul over the Twins' dugout into the camera pit down the right field line. Another tight, low-scoring game. Twins are just 3-5 in one-run games. And they are 0-18 when they trail after seven innings. Going to make a move here. There's a ball in 1-1. If James Outman can reach, running game in play, Martin at the plate, stitch it all together and knot this thing up. The 1-1, that's down and in. 2-1. Chetrick has 27 strikeouts, but he does have 17 walks this year, so he's capable of losing command. 2-1 pitch. Swung on and fouled, and the count is 2-2. So a fly ball to left, Justin Gray. James Outman now with a 2-2 count. Martin waits on deck. Twins need base runners. They trail 2-1. Have yet to have opportunities to exploit Sanchez behind the plate tonight. Patrick Reddy's the 2-2, and it's wide. Former Boilermaker. Count is now full at 3-2. Pull shade is on. Vaughn will play deep behind the bag at first and protect the line a bit. Pitch to Outman, fouled away.
0: Yeah, I've got to tell you that when Logan Henderson was up in the big leagues, he had a 640 start, and he didn't get to the mound till 642. And the team pranked him, put a letter in his locker saying that the commissioner said, "You're late by 2 minutes, $5,000. Fine.
1: 3-2 has popped up. That's fantastic. So he was pitching a home game.
0: It was a 6:40 start. He didn't get to the mound until 6:42. And they had a letter in his locker from the commissioner's office, allegedly. And then he was going to cut the check. And the pitching coach finally said, "Hey, you're being pranked."
1: That's a great prank.
0: And he said, he goes, "Well, these ballparks and the bullpens are a lot farther than the minor leagues."
1: Pitch fouled away in the count. Still 3-2 to Outman. So it took me 2 minutes.
0: Yeah.
1: To commute. My commute was longer.
0: But he was dead set on writing a $5,000 check. And then they asked him to write a letter to the commissioner to see if you could soften it up a little
1: appeal.
0: Bit.
1: Here's a 4-3-2 pitch. Swung on and pulled into the corner for Outman. Stay fair. That ball is and it's off the wall, bouncing. Outman takes the turn at second. Outman's headed for third. Outman's got a chance to get to third. He will slide in front of the throw with a one-out triple here in the seventh inning. Outman triples into the right field corner. The tying run is 90 feet away, and you can go crazy in Austin, Minnesota, because Regina DeVries, you just won $1,700 with that triple by James Outman. Regina DeVries of Austin wins $1,700, compliments of Giant Snacks and your neighborhood Quick Trip. Well done. Outman, 90 feet away, infield in. Come on, Austin Martin, tie this game up. First pitch, a big swing and miss, came out of his spikes. That's an uncharacteristic type of cut from Martin. It was a cutter up and out of the zone.
0: Yeah, I would say that, you know, he bunts well, and a little squeeze might come into play.
1: Red Hefo keeping Outman fairly close at third. Infield is in. Austin can spray the ball. Twins 0-6 with runners in scoring position with five strikeouts. And now Sanchez wants to talk with Chad Patrick. Chad Patrick versus Austin Martin. You got four first names battling here. Outman with the triple into the right field corner. And, boy, he was thinking three all the way, Danny. Yeah,
0: he runs good. He can get going.
1: Long strider.
0: Yeah, and he made a nice route. You know, he wasn't zigzagging. He had the angles down perfectly.
1: Tying run 90 feet away. We're in the seventh inning. You expect nothing less than a one-run game between these two clubs. Conversation over. Sanchez back behind the plate. Infield is in. The pitch is delivered, and it's wide, and the count is 1-1. I wonder if that conversation might have been along the lines of what you were talking about, thinking, hey, you know, I'm seeing something in how he's set up, what his feet are doing. Let's throw a pitch out in a way that he can't bunt. There's the 1-1, and that's down and away again, 2-1. And you never want to put the go-ahead run on. They're looking at Lee in the on-deck circle. There is activity in the Brewer bullpen. Albin's a tying run at third. The pitch to Austin. Swung on and pulled, but foul down the third baseline.
0: You know, just the way they pitched there, they got that first pitch strike, he chased, and then two way outside. So now you're thinking, okay, I got him leaning out there. And
1: then they bust him in.
0: Busted him in, and he was able to pull it, but it's a strike.
1: Huge pitch here. One out, runner at third. Twins need a knock with a runner in scoring position. The pitch on the way. Swung on and fouled away. And that one's going to reach the mezzanine level to our right. Nifty catch made there. Count stays 2-2.
0: Again, 96 fastball up and in. Able to fight it off. Austin, and that plays into Martin. He can handle the pitch inside.
1: He likes to let it get deep. Push it the other way. 2-2 again, and a tie. Count now full. Three balls and two strikes to Austin Martin. The wheels are turning here. The chess match between Pat Murphy, Derek Shelton. A 2-1 Brewer lead. Outman at third base with one out for the top of the order, Martin. Payoff pitch. Swung on, a little flare, shallow left. Here comes Churio, long run. Slides underneath and makes the catch. Outman can't advance. Jackson Churio ran a country mile and slid underneath it to make the grab. And Outman still at third base. The Twins are now 0-7 with runners in scoring position.
0: That's a tough play there for the base runner at third base. You know, ideally, you want to be tagging. Because if it does land and fall, you still have a chance or an opportunity to get going. But the fact that he kind of came down a little bit, just off the bag, maybe 5 feet, saw that it was caught and then had no chance to go back, especially the fact that he slid and had a tough time getting back up after that.
1: He ran 74 feet to get that ball. He was running at a sprint speed of 28.3 feet per second, so near elite sprint speed. And Outman watched him slide underneath it to make the catch, and it'll be now in the hands of Brooks Lee.
0: And again, this is probably about the guy in the on-deck circle in Jeffers. Does Patrick Stuff match up better against Jeffers, or does it match up better against Brooks Lee?
1: So we told you, everything's hard. The cutter, a sinker, occasional slurve. What do you say, four changeups?
0: Yep.
1: If he's ever going to throw one, it would probably be to Brooks.
0: Well, there's a reason he's only thrown four, and they're probably not very good.
1: Infield's backed up now all the way around. And the pitch to Lee is swung on and rolled slowly to the right side of the diamond. It's going to be picked up at first base by Vaughn. He flips to Pat's recovering. Brooks is out. Twins are 0-8 with runners in scoring position. And they stram the one-out triple in the seventh. Twins trail 2-1 after seven on your home for Twins baseball. This is Twins Country, all 162 games on 950 AM, KWAT.
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1: Now, Orzy is back out here for the eighth inning. He'll face Churio, Terang, and Contreras. Twins still trailing 2-1, trying to keep it that way. Churio broke the 1-1 tie with a first-pitch home run in the sixth inning. Loves to swing early. First pitch swung on and hit well to left field. Larnach into the gap, reaches up. It's over his head. It's off the wall. Larnach has to play it on a bounce. It's a double for Jackson Churio. That's not a surprise to see him hitting the first pitch. He had a first pitch double to open the ballgame yesterday. Came around to score a first pitch home run in the sixth. That ball was just about a half a ball width off the top rail, but yeah, too good a pitch for Churio. He's not going to miss that.
0: Well, he's a good high ball hitter, and you know he's swinging if you leave it up in that zone.
1: Hit that thing 114 miles an hour off the bat. It was a four-seam fastball. And now Terang, and there's a strike. The oddity is, what do we usually see first pitch from Eric Orzy? Splitter.
0: Yeah, splitter.
1: It's a splitter's down or off the plate away, and instead it was a heater on the top rail. And Churio clobbered it. Royce is in on the cut at third base. Brooks behind the runner at second. Huge hole left side. Terang swings and misses, and the count is 0-2. If this was almost any other hitter in the lineup, you're thinking they're bunting the leadoff double, but Bryce Terang is their guy. Terang is 1-for-3 today. The top players in the game. Lewis is backed up with two strikes. Orzy offers, and it's taken for a called strike three. Bryce Terang is out on strike. Yesterday, against a Brewers team that doesn't punch out often, Ryan had seven strikeouts through six innings. And none of the four Twins relievers registered a strikeout until the final out of the game, the Oranges Gomez.
0: Well, here's where you got to be careful here with speed on at second base. It'll be up to Gray to keep him near the bag.
1: First pitch is down and away to Contreras. It's one ball, no strikes, one of their big run producers. Yeah, Churio's not afraid to try to grab third. In fact, people have talked about his over-aggressive base run. It got him in trouble last night. Ended up helping them win the game on that obstruction call at third when he made a base running gap. This ball lined into left field. Churio backs up, and now he heads to third. Larnach gets to it in a hurry and quickly rallies the ball to Royce Lewis and holds Jackson at third base. Clean single for Contreras, and they're on the corners now. With one out, Andrew Vaughn is the hitter. That is a massive insurance run at third base. Contreras, well, he squared that one up. 107 for William Contreras. Orzy has been hit hard here in the eighth inning. Vaughn, probably his last guy. The infield comes halfway in. First pitch popped up. Foul territory, potentially. Lee is back. Lewis is back. Larnach is in. It's going to be Brooks in foul territory. Bluffs the throw, keeps Churio at first base. And now back into Tristan Gray at second to chase the trail runner back home to first base. Austin Martin was in behind Contreras at first. That's a heads-up play by Martin. Really nice catch there by Brooks Lee. And well defended all the way around. You preach it, Danny, that there's always a place to go, and Austin Martin, recognizing Clemens was in the middle of the diamond, circled back around behind Contreras.
0: Yeah, he got in good position, but I just like the play by Brooks Lee. Realized Larnick's not going to get it. That's my ball. But he registered before he even caught it, the situation, what was going on behind him, to get the ball and get it back into the infield.
1: Renjifo, the switch hitter, is much worse against lefties, but he'll stick here to face the righty Orzy with Sanchez on deck. The first pitch is taken off the plate away, one ball, no strikes. Renjifo against lefties, 104. Against righties, he hits 284 with 12 of his 14 runs batted in. Runners on the corners. Contreras doesn't run a lot but can be sneaky at first base. Here's the pitch. Swung on a miss, and the count is 1-1. You understand why you'd want Orzy around for Sanchez. They can't hit for Sanchez because their other catcher's DH'ing. And Sanchez has just mashed left-handed pitching all year. Much more so than Red Heat against righties. Matter of executing, and the 1-1 is popped up. Attaboy. Good pitch from Orzy. Lee is under it behind the bag at second base. He makes the catch, and the inning is over. Well, the Twins trailing 2-1. They're 0-18 when they trail after seven innings this year. They're going to try to change that when we return on your home for Twins baseball. Every moment of excitement. The Twins on 950 AM KWAT.
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1: Chad Patrick is back out for the bottom of the eighth. 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And if you're signed up, you'll get to see footage of Danny making a spectacular foul ball catch in our booth. That's worth it. There's Jeffers. Twins need offense. Trailing 2-1. Pitch delivered, and Jeffers takes a strike.
0: Yeah, one of the numbers that we were talking about the ball game last night, this is a team that doesn't hit home runs. The difference maker so far tonight for Milwaukee. But also they're a team that give up the fewest home runs.
1: They've given up the one to the man in the on-deck circle. This pitch is down and away, and it's one ball and one strike. The lone Twins run coming off the bat of Larnick, a solo shot with two outs in the third off starter Logan Henderson. Patrick, on the mound for his third inning of work, has given up two. A 1-1, lined in the air to center field. Blake Perkins in his tracks makes the catch. It was well struck by Ryan Jeffers, but that's out number one, and here's Larnick. Story of this game has been the inability to capitalize. Twins had second and third in the second inning with nobody out. Lewis struck out, Gray walked, and then Outman and Martin both fanned. And then they had two on, first and second. Nobody out in the fourth after hits from Clemens and Lewis. Gray and Outman struck out, and Martin flied out to left. It's really been the extent of the opportunities for the Twins. Brewers got an unearned run on the Lewis error and then a home run for the lead. They lead 2-1. First pitch to Larnach is low. One ball, no strikes.
0: Just looking here late in the ballgame here for some of the guys coming up and looking at the Twins bench players right now. You got Keyshaw probably is the guy coming off the pinch run with a runner on, get a guy on.
1: Could be this guy right here. The 1-0 is down and in. You could, if Larnach reaches, I could see Keyshaw
0: running
1: for him. Trevor's 1-for-3. Missed the last couple of games. He's reached an 8 straight against the Brewers. He slices this one foul down the left field line, a sinker. 2-1. Twins had opportunities down a run of the 8th inning last night. They had two on before a double play ended the inning. On one pitch to Josh Bell. 2-1. Swung on, a bouncing ball to the right side. Vaughn has it from first, flips to Patrick covering. 3-1, and there are two away, and it will be Bell's turn. Josh is 1-for-3 in the ball game. He is 3 for his last 19. Hasn't hit a homer in a minute. And, boy, the Twins could use just a little jolt of energy right now. Bell flied out to deep center against Patrick on the first pitch Chad Patrick threw tonight. That was in the 6th inning. Matchup I like is on deck, if Bell can reach. Pitch on the way. Bell swings and misses. He loves to swing at that first pitch.
0: Good hack right there. That swing right there tells me he's trying to tie this game up.
1: Waiting for Josh to heat up. Hitting just a .153 from the left side. The 0-1. Nearly grazed him and missed down and in. One ball, one strike. Twins will take a base runner any way, shape, or form. Yoenis Gomez is up in the pen for Minnesota. If Bell can reach, again, could run. Now maybe you steal a bag. Clemens gets his third hit, and we all celebrate a tie game. The 1-1. Swung on and fouled away. 1-2. Gorgeous night here in downtown Minneapolis. Still a high blue sky. And a big crowd today, over 30,000, I believe, are here. And they've been treated to another dandy one. 1-2 is down. Josh held up. It's 2 balls, 2 strikes. Twins are 20-25. The Brewers are 25-17. As season high, 8 games over. They've won 7 of 8 games. They're playing their best baseball. They're doing it without Yelich. Just getting Churio and Vaughn back. 2-2. Swung and a miss. He struck him out. And Josh Bell is out on strikes. The Twins go in order in the 8th. It's 2-1 in favor of the Brewers. We've played 8. Back for the 9th next on the Twins baseball. Take us with you wherever you go. It's the Twins and KWAT.
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1: Yoandris Gomez will throw the ninth. He'll face Sanchez, Frelick, and Perkins. 2-1 in favor of the Brewers. They showed a young fan with his shirt off, twirling it over his head. In St. Louis last night, the entire right field bleachers, and this is a phenomenon that we saw in college football, started in Oklahoma State. Entire right field bleachers, all the dudes took their shirts off late in the game. We're going bonkers. As Sanchez hit by a pitch. Yoandris Gomez hits Gary Sanchez. And the leadoff man's aboard. As Gomez plunks Gary Sanchez, and now it's Sal Frelick. So apparently the atmosphere was quite festive. The team had given a bunch of tickets to the Stephen F. Austin club baseball team that was in town. And all the guys took their shirts off and went nuts. And Ollie liked it so much, he bought the entire section out.
0: Yeah, but didn't they come back and win the game?
1: Yeah, they won the game in dramatic fashion with the fans going crazy with their shirts off. As we're going to have a pinch runner for Sanchez. It's going to be David Hamilton, I believe, and he is not planning on staying at first base for long. David Hamilton, motor. And Hamilton will be the runner. An important insurance run at first base.
0: And they'll lose their DH because Contreras, I think, has to now come and catch.
1: They're hoping and banking that that spot won't come around again. Royce sniffing bunt in on the grass. There's a strike going one. So anyway, Ollie Marmol afterwards said, hey, we won. It was great. And that atmosphere was a big reason why. He bought all the tickets for the rest of the weekend in right field and was distributing them to fans, encouraging them to come take their shirts off and wave them around. Pitch wide, and the count is 1-1. Now, I haven't seen video of Busch Stadium today, but last night it looked wild. The whole section, it looked like one of those college football games where everyone's just sitting there, shirtless, having some drinks, cheering on the Redbirds. Here's the 1-1. On the ground, broken bat. Picked up by Clemens. He goes to second for the lead out. Brooks tripped up a bit there by David Hamilton as he came flying underneath. No throw back to first. The way Frelick runs, probably a good idea.
0: Well, he clipped him and knocked him, almost knocked him down. That's a good, hard, clean slide.
1: So it's a 3-6 put out.
0: He head first slid and then kind of popped up, and his helmet got him in the left knee. Good play by Clemens of getting that first, that out.
1: Yep.
0: The speed guy.
1: Yeah, can't risk stepping on the bag first and then trying to get Hamilton. Too risky. And here's Blake Perkins, another guy who loves to bunt. Frelick, a guy at first who likes to run. Pitch, taken down and away, one ball, no strikes. Blake Perkins hitting just .113. He's an Arizona kid, originally. Bounced around to a bunch of organizations, finding a home in Milwaukee. 1-0. Popped up. Foul territory. Royce chasing after the ground, looking for the ball. Finds it. Makes the catch. Nice job, Royce. Perkins retired. And with Frelick at first, here's Ortiz against Gomez. Don't want to see Churio. Gomez did strike out Churio last night to end the game, but you don't want any part of it. The bullpen is quiet for the Brewers. Patrick is going to try to finish this thing off piggyback style with a 4-inning save. Again, maybe a bullpen day tomorrow for Milwaukee. They've yet to announce a pitcher. And Patrick has started 5 games. He is a length guy. Gomez delivers, and he delivers wide. Tees. 1-1, no strikes. Twins down 2-1, top of the ninth. Home ninth will be Clemens, Lewis, and Gray. Clemens holding Frelick at first base. And the pitch is in for a strike. It's 1-1. Hey, looking ahead. Brought to you by James Hardy. Speaking of that bullpen day, the series concludes tomorrow at 1:10. We're on the air at noon with Inside Twins, 12:30 lineup card. Bailey Ober gets the start for the Twins, following up his complete game shutout on Tuesday. When you look ahead to home improvements, look to James Hardy. Hardy Siding, America's number one brand of siding. Ball two delivered. I'm looking forward also, during the pregame lineup card, to your conversation with Rock Schroeder, catcher with the Brewers, former rival of yours, now a longtime broadcaster, and a guy who is going to wreak havoc on Corey Provis when we go to Milwaukee later this summer, after Corey used Oscar the Grouch as his lookalike here at Target Field yesterday. Big swing and miss, 2-2. I would think Corey is on notice.
0: You know what you should do is, Corey got it set up one time. You know, they had the slide out there, Bernie's slide.
1: That's true. He and Bert, I think.
0: Down that thing. Bert had trouble stopping.
1: The two-runner goes. Pitch popped up. Right field, foul territory. Austin Martin's there. He's got it. And the inning is over. So we go to the bottom of the ninth. Twins need one to tie. Two for a walk-off win. Stick around. You're home for Twins baseball.
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1: Well, the Twins have not won a game this year when they've trailed after seven or eight innings. They're going to try to change that story right now. Chad Patrick has worked three scoreless innings. He's given up a triple to James Outman and nothing more, facing one over the minimum, striking out a pair. He'll get Clemens, Lewis, and Gray in the bottom of the ninth inning. Cody leads off. He has two of the Twins' seven hits today, a double and a single. Patrick, first base out of the rubber. He's thrown 41 pitches, and number 42 is a strike, and the count is 0-1. So Contreras is in to catch for Sanchez after starting the game at DH, so technically Chad Patrick right now in the hitter's line. No balls and a strike. Pitch is high, and the count is 1-1. Clemens struck out against Patrick in the sixth. That was with Sanchez behind. Third baseman Renjifo well off the line. Outfield is deep all the way around, straight up. And Clemens pops this one straight up into the Minnesota night sky. Above the head of the shortstop, Joey Ortiz, and Ortiz makes the catch. And the Twins are down to their final two outs. Royce Lewis will be the batter. Royce sitting on 49 career home runs. What a time this would be for number 50. He's 1-for-3 today. He's also been charged with the error that led to the first run for the Brewers. Now let's go Brewers chant around Target Field. Here's the pitch. Swung on and missed, and that was that cutter with a good movement. It's 0-1. No balls and a strike. Royce away. Guard the line at third. And the pitch is on the inner half for a strike, and it's quickly 0-2. Gray has moved out into the on-deck circle. Twins lost by a run last night. They're down 2-1 here. They've pitched beautifully against Milwaukee these last 2 days. Nothing to show for it yet as Patrick sends one to the backstop, and it's 1-2. Twins' lone run was a Trevor Larnach homer. Not only do the Brewers not hit a lot of homers, they don't give up many, fewest in the league. A 1-2 swung and a miss. Lewis chased a cutter in the dirt. Twins are down to their final out. Hits have been tough to come by. Runs have been tough to come by. Can Tristan Gray pull a rabbit out of the hat for the Twins? Two outs and nobody on here in the ninth, or will Chad Patrick walk out of here with a four-inning save? He's thrown 48 pitches tonight, faced just one over the minimum. A pitch to Gray popped up, get out of play. It does, a foul ball, 0-1. The only hit against Patrick, Altman's triple in the seventh. He had a one-out triple. Twins couldn't score. They're 0-for-8 with runners in scoring position tonight. That's down. And the count is 1 ball, 1 strike. Twins do have both of their challenges remaining in ABS. Brewers have one. Twins need a hit. Need a base runner. Backdoor cutter for a strike. There's a challenge utilized right now. It's a good one to challenge.
3: Batter is fouled in the pitch.
1: I think Gray's going to win it.
3: Pitches the ball. You throw a two challenge remaining.
1: I think we've learned one thing tonight. Stu Sherwater's microphone works. Two balls and a strike to Tristan Gray. Here it comes. Swung on, cracked up the middle, caught by Ortiz, and the ball game is over. For the second straight night, the Milwaukee Brewers triumph by a single run as they down the Twins by the final tally tonight of 2-1. A 2-1 final score as Henderson picks up the win, a four-inning save for Chad Patrick, and the Wisconsin native Connor Prelip, who pitched well, on the hook for a tough luck loss. Lots to talk about in this one. We'll have Chris and Dan Gladden do just that on the postgame download. And right now, let's send it downstairs to John for a preview of what's to come on the postgame show.
7: Thank you, Chris. Appreciate it. That is now 3 1-run losses in a row to the Brewers here at Target Field for the Twins. 5 losses in a row in this ballpark against the Brewers in total, as the Twins' offense just could not push anything across after that Trevor Larnach homer early in the game. We'll talk about the offensive drought with Dan Gladden next on the Affinity Plus Federal Credit Union postgame download. Of course, there were plenty of missed opportunities for the Twins as well throughout those middle innings. Lots of positives, though, from Connor Prelip today. He looked fantastic against his hometown team. We'll get some reaction from him and the rest of the Twins, as well as manager Derek Shelton, in our postgame sound segment. We'll have a trip around the bases and plenty of out-of-town highlights on the postgame download as well. But first, before we get the show started, let's send it back up to the guys and to Chris for the final totals.
1: All right, when you throw it back up here, it would probably be Danny to catch it, because I think one of the highlights tonight was Danny catching that foul ball here in the booth. The Twins fall by the final score of 2-1. It was a really good ball game. It was a well-pitched ball game. It was a well-played ball game. 2 runs from Milwaukee, an error, a rare error, uncharacteristic. Twins have played pretty good defensive late as Royce Lewis ran over the top of one, and then it was a couple solo home runs. So Larnach for the Twins, Churio for the Brewers, and that was it. For every double play, the Twins turn this season innovative, donates $100 to fight like a ninja at the end of the year. That's for every double play the Twins turn in 2026. That's courtesy of innovative. And the Minnesota Twins did turn a double play today. Final lines, 2 runs, Milwaukee on five hits. No errors, seven left. Normally you take that line against a good club like the Brewers, but the Twins muster just a single run on seven hits, one error, and seven runners left on base. They were able to get Trevor Larnach back in the lineup. He produced, but boy, do they miss Byron Buxton and what he brings offensively, stretching out this lineup as he missed his third straight game. Buxton used his changeup exquisitely today. He improves to 1-1 with the win. Chad Patrick, his first save of the four-inning variety. Connor Prelip, the loss, and falls to 1-2. He pitched well. Season high, six innings, 86 pitches. Gave up just one earned run, struck out eight, and walked a pair. Twins fall to 20-26. Milwaukee has won 8 of 9. They're now 26-17, hot on the heels of Chicago in the National League Central. Time of game, 2 hours, 25 minutes, 33,115 paid to watch it tonight here at Target Field. A great crowd and a great atmosphere. Hoping for more of the same tomorrow. One thing we'd like to change is maybe get the Twins in the win column. The Brewers have clinched the series. Twins will try to avoid a sweep. They'll have Bailey Ober on the mound, coming off of his complete game two-hit shutout. Ober 4-2 with a 3-4-6. Brewers have not announced their pitching plans. Probably will involve a bullpen game of some sort. They certainly have ample talent in that bullpen to do just that. And again, hopefully the Twins can get Byron Buxton back in the lineup. Our broadcast day starts at noon. We'll have Jeremy Zoll live in studio for Inside Twins. 12:30 is our pregame lineup card. And then obviously first pitch from Bailey Ober coming your way at 1:10 as the Twins take on the Brewers, looking to avoid a sweep. Final score again tonight on a gorgeous night in downtown Minneapolis in front of a big crowd. The final tally 2-1 in favor of the Milwaukee Brewers. That's it for our portion of the program. I'll send it downstairs to John and Danny next on your home for Twins Baseball.

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0: Payoff pitch. Swung on, low flare, shallow left. Here comes Churio, long run. Slides underneath and makes the catch. Outman can't advance. Jackson Churio ran a country mile and slid underneath it to make the grab. And Outman still at third base. The Twins are now 0 for 7.

0: go there?
1: You know, he was not tagging up, so he was off the bag about 5 feet, and then once he saw it was caught, he had to retreat back and then tag and go. By then, it was too late. If he stays near the bag and tags up, could be aggressive. Outman just ran the triple. He's got the speed. Now you're making the left fielder have to slide, pop up, and be able to make it. And just watching when he popped up and went to get the ball, he whiffed on it a little bit. He didn't get the good grip. So, yes, you could look back at that and say, hey, you know, be aggressive and tag up. But at the same time, get the ball a little bit deeper in the outfield.
0: So Outman's initial read as it was going to drop in, but then it hung up enough for Churio. The second and the fourth innings were golden opportunities for the Twins as well. They had back-to-back hits in the second to put runners at second and third, and then three strikeouts from Henderson to get out of it. Similar story in the fourth, singles from Clemens and Lewis, then two strikeouts from Henderson and a flyout from Austin Martin. I mean, that early in the game, the Twins had so many hits, you felt like the runs would eventually come, but they just didn't tonight.
1: You know, and just looking at some of Henderson's numbers, more so in the minor leagues, he did have swing and miss stuff, and he was pretty good when he needed some strikeouts, and he got it. I thought the Tristan Gray at bat to load him up kind of set the stage here a little bit for Outman there to come through. He had been swinging a hot bat three games in a row he's played, trying to get his bat going. Thought he had a good opportunity there.
0: Yeah, it's amazing what the consistent at-bats can do.
1: Absolutely.
0: Talked about it with Clemens last year, and now Outman getting some run and coming up with some big plays. Of course, the positive for the Twins tonight was Connor Prelip, another outstanding outing for him. Only one earned run over six innings, and I thought those first three innings tonight for Prelip, about as strong a pitching outing as we've seen for the Twins.
1: Yeah, he was fun to watch. You can see that there's some maturation in him as he pitches more and more and pitches in certain situations, and also pitching against a good team like the Milwaukee Brewers. You get to really get it's an easy grade to be able to kind of scout him when he goes against teams like that.
0: Yeah, no doubt. Mixed speeds, was throwing hard tonight, 96, 97 early in the game. We talk so much about his personality and how he's a man of...
1: He doesn't have one.
0: Right, so few words, but it seems to serve him well somehow. I mean, you've seen guys with all different personalities. Why do you think that works for him?
1: Well, I just, you know, it's his personality. I don't think it has anything to do with his performance out on the field. I don't think... You know, there are certain guys that will show their personality out there, Joe Ryan a little bit. But, you know, there's most of the guys that kind of keep that inside them a little bit. And I think Prelip is one of those guys. He's no different on the mound than he is in the clubhouse, you know, at the grocery store. It's tough to get him to smile. It's tough to get him to talk. But at the same time, he does the talking with the baseball.
0: Yeah, he can pitch.
1: Yes, he can.
0: That's what the Twins need from him.
1: Yes.
0: Last but not least, instincts seem to take over for you on that grab in the booth tonight. I know it's been a while since you got one up there.
1: Well, I don't think I've gotten one up there, and if it did, it came in and ricocheted around. But that was one that I recognized right away.
0: Oh, they're showing it right now.
1: I recognize it right away, and I think if I drop it on the goat, I wanted to take my shoulder and run it right into Atterbury's chest right there.
0: Yeah, we're getting the live slow-mo. It was perfect timing. But, I mean, you had to one-hand that reaching to your left, and then Chris and Gino's reaction there, though, was great.
1: It was great. Those guys were bailing out there, and Gino said that he actually lost the flight of the ball, so he wasn't sure where it was. And at the same time, you know, going over to Chris Atterbury's area there that you really don't like to invade too much, and you know how territorial he is. But that was something that, you know, was a play that I had made, I guess, out on the field before. But and made a few in the radio booth, but that one was fun. That one was really fun. I thought that was a momentum changer for us.
0: It was a great broadcast after that. You called a great fourth after the great grab. I loved watching it, and I think the video is what's going to make that one live forever. Because we can always go back and watch that slow-mo clip.
1: Well, it's funny because being on the radio here, you know, I initially, as soon as it came up, I recognized it. Seen a lot of foul balls here that I know the flight of them. That one was dead on right there, and I wanted to protect Chris and Gino up there, and I stepped up and called it.
0: You saved two laptops, too. They were right there.
1: Oh, boy.
0: That was good stuff. Danny, we appreciate it. Day game tomorrow.
1: All right, Johnny, thank you.
0: 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We're going to step aside and come on back with some highlights and a player of the game to be named after this here on your home for Twins Baseball.

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2: Here's your forecast from Watertown Radio and GoWatertown.net. Chance for showers tonight, otherwise partly cloudy. Lows around 46. East winds 10 to 20 miles an hour. Cloudy skies tomorrow. Chance for isolated rain showers. Daytime highs approaching 69. Chance for storms tomorrow night. Lows around 41. Cloudy skies. I'm meteorologist Derek Height on Watertown Radio. Currently 61.
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6: 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And unfortunately for the Twins, most of the highlights came early in this game, and then things kind of went quiet later on. Let's get it going. Connor Prelip versus Logan Henderson. Two rookies going head-to-head here tonight. Brewers trying to win the series. But early on, Prelip was the story. Went 6-6 to start the night, and the Twins were squaring some balls up against Henderson. In the second inning, Josh Bell, a leadoff single. Then Cody Clemens, a bullet into the right field corner. That moved runners to second and third with nobody out. Henderson was able to bear down. He strikes out Royce Lewis on a fastball, then a long at-bat from Tristan Gray. Gray works the walk to load the bases with only one out. But Henderson would get James Outman swinging on a changeup. Austin Martin goes down swinging on a cutter, and it's three strikeouts in the second for Henderson to get out of the inning unscathed. Prelip, another scoreless frame in the top of the third, and in the bottom of the third, the Twins finally broke through with one swing.
0: 2-1, hit well. Deep right field. Get up, and it's gone. Over the top of the rail for a home run, Trevor Larnach. Trevor Larnach with a sizzling line drive just over the Corona sign and into the front row, and the Twins lead 1-0 on Larnach's second of the year. Welcome back, Trevor.
6: Yeah, Larnach out the last 3 days due to back soreness. Feeling good tonight, though. Just 23 degrees on the launch angle. That was a low line drive at 102 off the bat. His first homer in a month gives the Twins a 1-0 lead. In the top of the fourth, Bryce Terang would start the inning with a single after a flyout from Contreras. Prelip walked Andrew Vaughn to put two men on with only one out. Luis Rengifo then hit a bounding ball between short and third. Royce Lewis seemed to have it measured, reached to his left, but missed the baseball. It skipped off the end of his glove into left field, and a run came in to score. Terang crosses home, and the game tied at one. Coincidentally, the next man up was Gary Sanchez. He bounced one to Royce Lewis, which Royce fielded perfectly, threw to second perfectly, and started an inning-ending double play. So the game was tied at one through the end of the fifth inning, and Prelip came back out for the sixth. But unfortunately, the first pitch he threw in the sixth ended up over the fence.
7: Cheerio leads off, first pitch swing, and crushes it. Left center field, Larnick, turn around, look up. That's out of here. First pitch swinging, and the Brewers lead 2-1.
6: First of the year for Cheerio, just his 10th game. Of course, he's had some injury issues early in the season, but he is well past those right now. Looked outstanding at the plate in these first two games, added a double later on in the game. So the Brewers take a 2-1 lead. Prelip does finish the sixth to go six innings, three hits, and only one earned run. It was that Cheerio solo shot. And then the Twins had one more chance in this game. Chad Patrick came in to piggyback off of Henderson, who went five. Patrick allowed only one hit, but it was a triple to James Altman with one out in the... Then Martin came to the plate, worked the count full, and blooped that ball to shallow left where Cheerio made the sliding catch. We heard it to start the show. Altman did not tag. It would have been a tough play to score on. He might have had a chance only because Cheerio had to slide. It was really shallow in left field, but Altman did not tag. And the next man up with the last chance was Brooks Lee.
0: And the pitch to Lee is swung on and rolled slowly to the right side of the diamond. It's going to be picked up at first base by Vaughn. He flips to Patrick covering. Brooks is out. Twins are 0 for 8 with runners in scoring position, and they stram the one-out triple in the seventh.
6: And that would be their last chance with runners in scoring position, because Patrick, after that, went 6 up, 6 down with 2 strikeouts, 1 in the 8th, 1 in the 9th. Patrick goes 4 scoreless altogether to pick up his first save of the season, drop his ERA to 2.75, and seal a Milwaukee Brewers win. The final lines, Brewers 2 runs on 5 hits, no errors. Twins 1 run, 7 hits, and 1 costly error. Twins fall to 20-26. Brewers improve to 26-17. Henderson the win, Prelip the loss. Game completed in 2 hours and 25 minutes in front of 33,115, the second best crowd of the year here at Target Field. Highlights tonight brought to you by the Sheboygan Sausage Company, America's tradition since 1933. Well, because you heard the Trevor Larnick homer, that means he is not our Treasure Island Diamond player of the game. Instead, it goes to the Wisconsin native.
0: As the 3-2 swung and a missed, and down goes Bryce Terang. Got him on a sinker. Back-to-back strikeouts to open the ballgame for Connor Prelip. Swinging missed by Renifo, and he is now 5-49 against left-handed pitching. He strikes out. It's the third punch out for Connor Prelip. 2 quick outs, and here's Gary Sanchez. Steps into the box to face Prelip. Perkins at second. We're scoreless. And a swinging miss, and he struck him out for the second time today. Nifty little slider from Connor Prelip. He's fanned 4. We played 2.5. Still scoreless.
6: Connor Prelip, just the second lefty in the last 10 seasons for the Twins to have a combination of 3 or less hits, 6 or more innings, and 9 or more strikeouts. The only one to do it was Martin Perez in 2019. Connor Prelip, our Treasure Island Diamond player of the game. 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
6: You're listening to the Treasure Island Baseball Network. John Vitas with you live in our Target Field studios after the Brewers claim the series tonight with a 2-1 win at Target Field. It is time, though, for our out-of-town scores. They're brought to you by Jeff Belzer Chevrolet. Let's start with the Twins minor league affiliates. A couple of high-scoring losses at the top and bottom of the system. St. Paul goes down at home tonight to Columbus 11-7, despite homers from Aaron Sabato, Andre Mendez, and Gabby Gonzalez reaching base five times. Low A Fort Myers got a grand slam from Ramiro Dominguez, but they could not hold the lead. They lose to Bradenton 12-9. The other affiliates still in progress, both of them leading. The Wichita Wind Surge up on San Antonio 5-1, thanks to homers from Jarrell Ortega and Andrew Cassetti. And in the eighth inning tonight in Cedar Rapids, the Colonels lead the Fort Wayne Tin Caps 7-2. One of the top pitching prospects in the organization tonight, Dayson Hill, 5 scoreless innings, 2 hits, 7 strikeouts, and most importantly for a guy that throws 100, 0 walks. Taking a look at the Major League out-of-town scoreboard, a couple of interesting notes to tell you about. The Washington Nationals at home today against the Orioles. With a chance to go to 500 for the first time in 2 years, they had been 0-15 in opportunities to reach 500 in that span. They finally got off the schneid today, 13-3 winners over the Orioles to get to 500. The battle for Chicago on the south side, Cubs and White Sox, and Munetaka Murakami was the story. 2 more homers for the Japanese rookie, and the White Sox take down the Cubs 8-3. Marlins beat the Rays 10-5 with an 8-run top of the 10th. And the battle for Ohio, another in-state battle, the Reds and the Guardians. This one was tight until this.
7: And the pitch hit high, hit deep to right center. This ball, gone! Angel Martinez with his team high 8th home run. And the Guardians have the lead. 6-4.
6: Yeah, that broke the tie. Guardians go on to win it 7-4 over the Reds. Last game in the American League Central to tell you about earlier today. The Blue Jays on a Dalton Varsho RBI single able to beat the Tigers in extra innings. 2-1 the final there. The final game that we'll highlight tonight, the battle for Texas. Rangers visiting the Astros. Of course, the Astros will be the Twins' next opponent. They will be here on Monday. Jacob DeGrom on the mound looking for his 100th career win, but the Astros had other ideas.
16: And when I told him, he'd never heard of David Letterman.
7: What?
16: 2-1.
17: That's ripped. Field, that's got a chance. Nimmo watches it fly. Another homer for the Astros. They're fourth, and they lead 4-0 on Cole's third.
6: Yeah, Astros win it 4-1 over the Rangers. They are starting to pick it up just a little bit, now 19-28 on the year. 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
6: You're listening to the Treasure Island Baseball Network. Brewers edge the Twins tonight at Target Field. 2-1 the final as we bring you back into the Affinity Plus Federal Credit Union postgame download. Let's get some reaction on today's game. Our ears are on the clubhouse, brought to you by Minnesota Corn. We're going to start with the skipper, manager Derek Shelton, meeting with the media just moments ago, and he was asked what defines this series so far.
26: I mean, there's, you know, yesterday's game. Regardless, you know, how it went or the situation that happened. And then today, I mean, we just missed opportunities, and we can't miss opportunities. We had situations, we had them in the ropes early in the game, and we just did not execute.
6: Yeah, Twins had 6 hits in the first 4 innings, end up leaving 7 on base, 0-for-8 with runners in scoring position. The Twins starting pitcher, Connor Prelip, certainly gave his team a chance to win the game. Here's Shelty on how tonight's Connor Prelip compares to others.
26: I thought he had the best stuff he's had all year. I mean, honestly, the execution of the slider. I mean, he left one up to Churio and ended up getting hit out. I mean, other than that, we got a ground ball that we didn't catch for the first run. And again, we can't give away opportunities, but I thought Connor was outstanding. I mean, again, I think it's the sharpest command and the sharpest stuff he's had in 5 or 6 starts.
6: Yeah, 8 strikeouts tonight over 6. Only 1 earned run on the line of Connor Prelip. Prelip, as we mentioned, a man of few words. He did chat with the media after the game, and he was asked, just as we highlighted to start the show today, if he had any extra juice because he was facing his hometown team.
1: No, I didn't, but I'm sure my family did. I probably had more adrenaline in my debut than I did tonight. I'm kind of getting used to being out there.
6: Yeah, and a good crowd tonight as well. Better than 33,000 cheering both for and against him as the Brewers versus Twin rivalry heats up here this weekend at Target Field. One of the strengths of Prelip's outing tonight was the amount of length he was able to give his team.
1: I used to be able to go six innings a lot, but then with my injuries, it's been a long time, so it's really cool to go six innings again.
6: Yeah, definitely a check mark for him. Last year was really the first year he was fully healthy at the AA level and was able to build up some sort of a sample size at that level, and he's still building back up from the injury, the two different elbow injuries he's had in his career, and this is certainly an accomplishment for him today to get through six. Trevor Larnach spoke to the media after the game as well. He missed the last three games with what was described as an upper back injury or kind of a neck injury. Trevor clarifies what he's been dealing with.
2: Yeah, I don't know what that was. I've never had anything like that before. But, yeah, I'm just happy to be back, man. I was bored. And I couldn't even tell you why or what from. But I don't know. Yeah, so got a little rest, and thanks to the training staff, it got me. And here we are. Hopefully it just doesn't happen again. I told one of the staff members, whether it was a training staff or the coach's staff, like, I think it was Grady. I was just glad that it wasn't something bigger. You know, I was afraid like it was a nerve problem or something like that, and that could be pretty brutal and chronic. So just happy it was only a few days.
6: Yeah, certainly glad Trevor feels better. And again, like he said, hopefully nothing lingers and he doesn't feel anything like that again, because obviously he was great tonight with that line drive home run in the third inning. Put some nice swings on the baseball. The homer came against Brewer starter Logan Henderson. 24-year-old rookie was pretty good at a pitch out of some jams tonight. Trevor explains what he saw early as Henderson.
2: To be honest, the first couple of innings, you can't see much. I don't know if that's evident to y'all when you're watching the game, but it almost feels like a pitcher's duel.
3: Yeah.
2: At the, you know, maybe first one through three. But I thought he was locating well and his stuff played up, and yeah, I think both their guys, I went through two guys,
3: yeah,
2: right? They executed well. So yeah, just regroup and give them more.
6: Yeah, of course, Trevor referencing the shadows there. Now that we're having more daylight here in Minnesota, the first few innings can have some gnarly shadows, and obviously it's affecting the hitters and certainly makes it tough for them with all the different patterns between sun and shade. And so we may see some more zeros on the line score early in games here at Target Field. We'll have to see if other hitters point that out as the season goes along. We thank all of the Twins who chatted after the game. Our ears have been on the clubhouse. 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We'll wrap up the show with a trip around the bases and tell you what's to come tomorrow when we come back on your home for Twins baseball.
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6: Wrapping things up tonight on the Affinity Plus Federal Credit Union postgame download as the Brewers claim the series with their one-run win. It's a six-game winning streak now for them against the Twins, their longest since ripping off seven straight from May 23rd of 2010 through June 6th of 2011. Let's circle the bases. They are brought to you by Toyota. At first base, Connor Prelip set career highs with six innings pitched and eight strikeouts tonight. He's just the fifth Wisconsin-born player to fan eight or more Brewers in a game, joining Jared Washburn, Dick Bosman, Jordan Zimmerman, and Brad Ratke. At second base, Prelip allowed just one earned run over six tonight, lowering his season ERA to 2.88. That's the 12th best ERA through five career starts in Twins history. It's the second best for a lefty. Brian Dunsing is the only lefty to have a better start through five outings than Prelip. He had a 2.48 ERA through his first five starts in 2009. At third base, entering the game, opponents hit .400 with runners on base against Logan Henderson. The Twins tonight just 2-for-9, and they struck out five times with runners on against the Brewers righty. A little small sample size caution for you there. At home plate, the Brewers have liked the Twins at home of late, winning the last seven games at Target Field. Additionally, the last three wins for Milwaukee have all been by one run. That is tied for the longest streak of wins in one-run games by a visitor against Minnesota. The others, Texas in 2012 and 2013, Detroit in 2007, the Angels in 2005, and the Rays, or I should say the Devil Rays, in 1999. That's what you find when circling the bases, brought to you by your local Toyota dealers. Toyota, let's go places. We'll be back with you for the finale tomorrow. It'll be a 1-10 first pitch here at Target Field. Bailey Ober tries to follow up his shutout against a parade of Brewers relievers. It's a Sunday, which means that Inside Twins will get us going. Chris will go in-depth with General Manager Jeremy Zoll starting at noon, and then the pregame lineup card gets going at 12:30. Big thank you to our team in studio tonight for Mark Janowski, Craig Schreffer, Cameron Green, and Kirshner. I'm John Vitas saying good night from Target Field. We hope to see you tomorrow here on your home for Twins baseball.
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0: Hit through the right side, RBI base hit, Ryan Jeffers. Twins take the lead 2-1.
7: They had a pitch lined to the left center field. That's going to tie it up. As Bell around first base, ground ball weakly hit should be two. Keisho, the lead, back to first in time for the tailor-made double play. Nicely turned.
0: Byron smashes this ball deep into the left field corner. That one's back towards the fence, and it's off the base of the wall. Byron looping around first, looping towards second. He slides in with a crisp leadoff double.
12: Today's game was brought to you by Target, proud partner of the Minnesota Twins. Derek Shelton, signing off.
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2: Lows level off around 46
3: tonight
2: under partly cloudy skies
3: with a chance for showers.
2: Winds out of the east 15 to 20 miles an hour. Chance for isolated showers tomorrow.
3: Highs level off around 69.
2: Cloudy skies.
3: Chance of thunderstorms tomorrow night.
2: Lows level off around 41.
3: Overcast skies.
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I wonder if you're lonesome tonight. You know, someone said the world's a stage and each must play a part. 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Act one was where we met. I loved you at first glance. You read your lines so cleverly and never missed a cue. Then came act two. 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Honey, you lied when you said you loved me, and I had no cause to doubt. But I'd rather go on hearing your lies

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2: I'm Michael Toscano. The World Health Organization has just declared an international health emergency over a rare strain of Ebola that has killed dozens of people in the Democratic Republic of Congo, DRC. Correspondent Imtiaz Tayab is monitoring the situation.
3: Ebola was first discovered back in 1976 in what is now the DRC and is thought to have spread from bats. Health experts are warning the Trump administration's dismantling of USAID and the withdrawal from the WHO may have a serious impact on the global effort to contain this deadly virus.
2: U.S. Representative Julia Letlow advanced to a runoff in today's Louisiana's Republican Senate primary with President Trump's endorsement. John Fleming is in the runoff, beating incumbent Senator Bill Cassidy. 3,500 workers of the Los Angeles Railroad are on strike. Service halted now for America's busiest passenger railway. Talks with the Metropolitan Transportation Authority failed, disappointing this customer.
4: I thought they was going to come to a conclusion last night, but apparently not. And it's backing me up a little bit. It's not cool.
2: The search for Italian divers believed dead inside an underwater cave in the Maldives is suspended after a military diver died trying to reach them. BBC's Sue Montgomery.
5: A government spokesman told the BBC that Sergeant Mohammed Mahodi was taken to hospital in a critical condition after blacking out when coming to the surface, but later died while receiving treatment. Five Italian divers lost their lives on Thursday while exploring an underwater cave, but only one of their bodies has so far been recovered.
2: 27-year-old firefighter Andrew Cross, killed in yesterday's fire and explosion at a lumber mill in Maine's mid-coast town of Searsmont, was honored today, a procession escorting his remains to a funeral home. Melinda Rollins is president of a fire department ladies auxiliary.
6: It's really touching because Andrew's family and Andrew were so well-loved by so many people, and his family is so interconnected with the game wardens and state police and others. So there were so many people that were very privileged to be able to step up and do this.
2: FIFA is facing backlash for sky-high prices and fees for the upcoming World Cup, as we hear from CBS News Los Angeles reporter Adam Yamaguchi.
7: California's Attorney General Rob Bonta sent a letter to FIFA Wednesday seeking answers about potentially misleading ticketing practices after reports that FIFA, quote, sold tickets based on seating categories displayed on stadium maps and later altered those seating categorizations before assigning precise seat locations.
2: First game there is coming up June 12th. This is CBS News.
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2: There's color in the sky tonight and tomorrow night across North America. 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Michael Toscano, CBS News.
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21: Here's your forecast from Watertown Radio and GoWatertown.net. Low is level off around 46 tonight under partly cloudy skies with a chance for showers. Winds out of the east 15 to 20 miles an hour. Chance for isolated showers tomorrow. Highs level off around 69. Cloudy skies. Chance of thunderstorms tomorrow night. Lows level off around 41. Overcast skies. I'm meteorologist Derek Kite on Watertown Radio. Currently 61.

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2: Lows level off around 46
3: tonight
2: under partly cloudy skies
3: with a chance for showers.
2: Winds out of the east 15 to 20 miles an hour.
3: Chance for isolated showers tomorrow.
2: Highs level off around 69,
3: cloudy skies.
2: Chance of thunderstorms tomorrow night.
3: Lows level off around 41,
2: overcast skies.
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2: I'm Michael Toscano. In Louisiana, incumbent Republican Senator Bill Cassidy has been knocked out of the Republican primary for his seat. Trump-backed U.S. Representative Julia Letlow came in tops for the runoff, followed by State Treasurer John Fleming. Cassidy earned President Trump's ire when he voted for impeachment over the insurrection at the Capitol. He spoke tonight to his supporters.
3: The welfare of my people and my state and my country and our Constitution, to which I am loyal. And if someone doesn't understand that and attempts to control others through using the levers of power, they're about serving themselves. They're not about serving us.
2: On the Democratic side, CBS News projects a runoff between farmer Jamie Davis and Crockett. The World Health Organization declared an international health emergency over the Ebola outbreak that's killed dozens in Africa's Democratic Republic of Congo, short of calling it a pandemic, correspondent Imtiaz Tayab.
4: Ebola is spreading fast, and people are dying. John Kasembo is a motorcycle taxi driver. We are very afraid, he says. Since the beginning of May, many people have died, and it keeps happening. Kasembo is right to be afraid. Ebola, which is spread through direct contact with bodily fluids and through broken skin, causes severe bleeding and organ failure.
2: Armed forces from the U.S. and Nigeria killed the global second-in-command for ISIS working together in Nigeria. BBC News correspondent Makauchi Okafor reports.
5: Aminu K helped coordinate Islamic State operations beyond Nigeria, including media activities, weapon production, explosives, and drone development. The military also linked him to the 2018 Dapchi school kidnapping, the abduction of more than 100 schoolgirls from a boarding school in northeastern Nigeria.
2: At Long Island Railroad stations, departure boards normally showing upcoming trains instead list ghost trains multiple passengers. This as 3,500 workers go on strike. One of them is 33-year employee Jeff Pacini.
6: We're just looking for a fair wage. We're all doing the work, record ridership, and we're just trying to get what's fair to us.
2: A 250,000 people take the train weekdays. We have a winner, as CBS's Heather Bosch reports about the world's biggest live televised musical event.
7: That infectious dance party anthem was enough to send both viewers and national jury swooning, giving Bulgaria and Dara the glittery crown at the 70th Eurovision Song Contest. It's Bulgaria's first ever Eurovision win.
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2: Well, parents, this may surprise you, but apparently teenagers are sleeping less than ever.
13: Researchers at the University of Minnesota say only 22% of teens sleep at least 7 hours each night. Black and Latino teens and teens in low-income households get even less sleep on average. The study cites the same issues that have plagued teens for generations, including increased homework, jobs, and pressure to stay up late with peers. But new issues include ever-present screens and social media use and feelings of social isolation and burnout. Michael Wallace, CBS News.
2: English has long dominated pop music, but it no longer reigns supreme at the Eurovision Song Contest. This year, 25 languages were sung on stage, from Albanian to Ukrainian. The performers say it's easier to express their feelings in native languages. Eurovision is now a showcase of cultural diversity, with fans embracing multilingual performances. By the way, Bulgaria, as we told you earlier, won this year's competition in Vienna. Michael Toscano, CBS News.
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16: Lows level off around 46
17: tonight
16: under partly cloudy skies
17: with a chance for showers.
16: Winds out of the east, 15 to 20 miles an hour. Chance for isolated showers tomorrow. Highs level off around 69, cloudy skies. Chance of thunderstorms tomorrow night. Lows level off around 41, overcast skies.
15: I'm meteorologist Derek Kite on Watertown Radio. 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

0: Here's your forecast from Watertown Radio and GoWatertown.net. Mainly cloudy skies expected tonight with the chance of rain showers. Lows level off around 46. Easterly winds 15 to 20 miles an hour. Chance for isolated rain showers tomorrow. Daytime highs approaching 69. Cloudy skies. Chance of thunderstorms tomorrow night 41. I'm meteorologist Derek Height on Watertown Radio. Currently 54.
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2: I'm Michael Toscano. Louisiana Republican Senator Bill Cassidy will not be getting a third term, unable to make it to a runoff for the Republican nomination. Still angry that Cassidy voted to impeach him over the January 6th insurrection at the Capitol, President Trump endorsed loyalist U.S. Representative Julia Letlow. Cassidy spoke to his supporters.
3: I've had the privilege of representing the state of Louisiana for 12 years. I've been able to participate in democracy. And when you participate in democracy, sometimes it doesn't turn out the way you want it to. But you don't pout. You don't whine. You don't claim that election was stolen. You don't find a reason why.
2: Letlow will face Louisiana State Treasurer John Fleming in the Senate runoff. With over 80 people dead and hundreds infected, the World Health Organization declared the Ebola outbreak in Africa an international health emergency. CBS News medical correspondent Dr. Celine Gounder isn't surprised.
4: We're dealing with an Ebola strain for which we have no vaccines or treatments. And then it's also an area where you have a lot of gold miners who are migrant workers. And this is exactly the situation in the West Africa break, where you had open borders, migrants, cities. That spells trouble.
2: Eight people were injured, four critically, in the northern Italian city of Modena after a car was deliberately driven into pedestrians. BBC's Sue Montgomery has more.
5: Modena's mayor says the driver, in his 30s, is an Italian national of North African descent. He said he was seen getting out of the car brandishing a knife. The man has been detained.
2: The Colorado River crisis could force drastic water measures across the West, affecting 40 million people. Correspondent Jonathan Vigliotti has more from Los Angeles.
6: The Colorado River is in crisis. A growing population is taking more water from it as a hotter climate is drying up the supply. The snowpack in the Rockies that feeds the river fell to record lows this winter, pushing major reservoirs downstream like Lake Mead and Lake Powell toward critically low level.
2: At the Preakness, Larry Kalmus had the call for NBC Sports of the exciting finish.
7: Getting way is Taj Mahal. Here's Iron Honor trying to come and get Napoleon Solo. He's two to the final furlong. Napoleon Solo still there. Iron Honor on the outside. Cannot get him. Napoleon Solo and Paco Lopez have won the Preakness. They win it by a length over Iron Honor. Chip Huncho was third. O'Shelly was fourth.
2: An 8-1 morning favorite, Napoleon Solo, took a $2 million purse for the 151st Preakness. This is CBS News.
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14: There's a huge battle going on between Walmart and Amazon, who are racing to snap up customers in small cities and towns across the nation. 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Morgan Stanley estimates that could be worth up to $1 trillion in annual sales. This comes as remote workers are pouring into places on the outside of big cities. Plus, FedEx, UPS, and the U.S. Postal Service are cutting back deliveries to some smaller places, kicking off a massive turf war between the two big retailers. Allison Keyes, CBS News.
2: The NASCAR All-Star Race is set to be held in the Northeast for the first time Sunday at Dover Motor Speedway. The winner prize is still $1 million, just as it's been since 2003. The full 36-driver field will face in the first two segments of the All-Star Race. Michael Toscano, CBS News.
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wonder who's buying the wine. 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I wonder who's

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Cloudy overnight with lows around 46. Winds out of the east, 10 to 20 miles per hour. Cloudy skies expected again Sunday. Thunderstorms likely. Daytime highs approaching 67. Cloudy skies Sunday night. Chance for scattered rain showers. Lows dip down to about 40. I'm meteorologist Mandy Faluber on Watertown Radio. Right now, it's 51 degrees.

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2: I'm Michael Toscano. Louisiana's Republican Senator Bill Cassidy, who voted to remove President Trump from office over his part in the January 6th insurrection at the Capitol, has lost his re-election bid. Cassidy didn't make it into a runoff after the Saturday Senate primary, but U.S. Representative Julia Letlow, endorsed by Trump, did.
3: I am so indebted to you, Louisiana. Thank you so much for giving me this honor of a lifetime. God bless you all. God bless President Trump. God bless Louisiana. God bless the United States of America. God bless you.
2: Letlow will face Louisiana State Treasurer John Fleming in the June 27 runoff. The USS Gerald R. Ford aircraft here with thousands of sailors on board returned to home base in Norfolk, Virginia after nearly a year at sea. WTKR-TV reporter Aaron Holly has one of the homecoming stories.
4: No other feeling in the world I can compare it to. It's first time for everything.
5: Ford sailor Omar Mora. On day 201 of his deployment, his first child was born.
4: I think the birth is the most thing that kind of got me.
5: While Mora says his time on the Ford was filled with challenges,
4: at the end of the day, all the tribulations are worth it.
5: Those tribulations that he endured.
4: And I wish I did get to meet him when he was first born, but I wouldn't change it for the world. He's my little dude.
5: All brought him to this moment where he got to finally hold baby Santiago.
2: The carrier had just come in from the Middle East, where the U.S.-Iran war seems stuck, even after President Trump's meeting with Chinese President Xi.
6: Despite their talks, there was no major breakthrough on the war with Iran, now entering its 12th week. But President Trump said China agreed that Iran cannot have a nuclear weapon. The president, however, said he did not ask for help in ending the war.
2: Correspondent Olivia Rinaldi. The Monday morning commute around New York City and environs may be an especially tough one, with a 250,000 usual passengers of the Long Island Railroad clogging the streets instead of taking the train. It's not running because workers are on strike, as correspondent Ali Bauman reports from Queens.
7: The New York comptroller estimates this strike will cost the region $61 million a day in lost economic activity. And the real impact will be felt on Monday when commuters go to work.
2: Couple of winners Saturday, Napoleon Solo at the Preakness in Maryland and in Vienna. That's Bulgaria's entry, Bangaranga, performed by the singer Dara, taking the Eurovision Song Contest watched around the world. It was Bulgaria's first win, coming in a close finish over Israel, whose participation caused some nations to boycott the contest over the war in Gaza. This is CBS News.
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2: Remains of a previously unknown and very big dinosaur have been discovered.
15: The remains of a long-necked herbivore indicate that it weighed as much as 9 adult elephants and probably roamed what is now Thailand between 100 million and 120 million years ago, according to a study published in the journal Scientific Report. Researchers say it's the largest dinosaur ever found in Southeast Asia. The lead researcher says the remains partially resembled those of previously discovered sauropods, but had enough unique features to be considered a new species. Jennifer Kuiper, CBS News.
2: The U.S. Postal Service released special edition stamps featuring the bald eagle for America's 250th birthday. They show the eagle from hatchling to adult. The artist spent nearly a year on the illustrations and hopes the stamps inspire appreciation for the natural world. Meanwhile, bald eagling hatchlings have been spotted in a Chicago park and may be the first newborns in the city for more than a century. Michael Toscano, CBS News.
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10: Here's your forecast from Watertown Radio and GoWatertown.net. Cloudy overnight with lows around 46. Winds out of the east, 10 to 20 miles per hour. Cloudy skies expected again. Sunday, thunderstorms likely. Daytime highs approaching 67. Cloudy skies. Sunday night, chance for scattered rain showers. Lows dip down to about 40. I'm meteorologist Mandy Faluber on Watertown Radio. Right now, it's 51 degrees.

Here's your forecast from Watertown Radio and GoWatertown.net. Cloudy overnight with lows around 46. Winds out of the east, 10 to 20 miles per hour. Cloudy skies expected again. Sunday, thunderstorms likely. Daytime highs approaching 67. Cloudy skies. Sunday night, chance for scattered rain showers. Lows dip down to about 40. I'm meteorologist Mandy Faluber on Watertown Radio. Currently, it's 50 degrees.

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2: I'm Michael Toscano. It was most likely the last hurrah for Republican Louisiana Senator Bill Cassidy. Cassidy losing the GOP nomination for a third term in Saturday's primary. He told supporters,
3: I will work for our state, our country, in office and out of office, facing those tough challenges we still have. That is my pledge.
2: Angry over Cassidy's vote to remove him from office for his role in the attack on the U.S. Capitol, President Trump endorsed challenger U.S. Representative Julia Letlow. She made it into the runoff against State Treasurer John Fleming. 27-year-old firefighter Andrew Cross killed in Friday's fire and explosion at a lumber mill in the Maine mid-coast town of Searsmont was honored Saturday. Melinda Rollins watched as a procession escorted his remains to a funeral home past first responders and community members.
4: It's really touching because Andrew's family and Andrew were so well loved by so many people, and his family is so interconnected with the game wardens and state police and others. So there were so many people that were very privileged to be able to step up and do this.
2: The World Health Organization has declared an international health emergency over a rare strain of Ebola virus that has killed 88 people and infected 300 in Africa's Democratic Republic of Congo. Correspondent Lilia Luciano reports its spread into Uganda is alarming.
5: The U.S. has been the single largest external player in Ebola response in the past. Now experts are worried that the dismantling of USAID and U.S. withdrawing from the World Health Organization could have an impact in the global efforts to contain the virus.
2: FIFA is facing backlash for sky-high prices and fees in the tens of thousands for the upcoming World Cup, as we hear from CBS News Los Angeles' Adam Yamaguchi.
6: On FIFA's official resale marketplace, staggering prices, the sport's governing body pocketing a 15% fee from both the seller and the buyer. FIFA president Gianni Infantino defended the pricing on the secondary market and joked if someone does pay $2 million,
7: I will personally bring him a hot dog and a Coke.
2: At the Preakness Stakes in Maryland, Larry Kalmus had the call for NBC Sports.
8: Giving way is Taj Mahal. Here's Iron Otter trying to come and get Napoleon Solo. These two to the final furlong. Napoleon Solo still there. Iron Otter on the outside cannot get him. Napoleon Solo and Paco Lopez have won the Preakness. They win it by a length over Iron Otter. Chip Huncho was third. O'Shelly was fourth.
2: The win was by 1.25 lengths worth in bucks. This is CBS News.
0: It's one of the most successful law and justice programs in television history that continues to uncover the truth 48 hours Saturday on CBS and streaming on Paramount Plus.
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2: There are questions now on how often women should get mammograms, and correspondent Allison Keyes is looking for answers.
10: When should a woman get a mammogram? Health groups are offering different suggestions. Some say getting mammograms beginning at 40 or 45 is a good idea, but others suggest that women get them at the age of 50. There's also conflicting advice over whether the exams should be done annually or every other year. That's partly because most guidelines are meant for women at average risk. But breast cancer is so common that it's tough to decide how to balance conflicting advice. Some doctors question whether it makes sense to recommend screening for all women at the same time when not everyone has the same risk factors. Allison Keyes, CBS News.
2: Aaron Rodgers is heading back to the Pittsburgh Steelers. People with knowledge of the decision told the Associated Press the four-time MVP agreed to a one-year deal, his 22nd and perhaps final season. Michael Toscano, CBS News.
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14: Here's your forecast from Watertown Radio and GoWatertown.net. Cloudy overnight with lows around 46. Winds out of the east, 10 to 20 miles per hour. Cloudy skies expected again. Sunday, thunderstorms likely. Daytime highs approaching 67. Cloudy skies. Sunday night, chance for scattered rain showers. Lows dip down to about 40. I'm meteorologist Mandy Faluber on Watertown Radio. Currently, it's 52 degrees.

Here's your forecast from Watertown Radio and GoWatertown.net. Cloudy overnight with lows around 46. Winds out of the east, 10 to 20 miles per hour. Cloudy skies expected again. Sunday, thunderstorms likely. Daytime highs approaching 67. Cloudy skies. Sunday night, chance for scattered rain showers. Lows dip down to about 40. I'm meteorologist Mandy Thaluber on Watertown Radio. Right now, 50.

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1: This is CBS News on the Hour, your home for original reporting.
2: I'm Vicki Barker. He didn't even make the runoff. Two-term Senator Bill Cassidy has become the first incumbent senator of either party to lose a primary since 2012. The Louisiana Republican losing to Trump-backed candidate Julia Letlow.
3: Louisiana sent a clear message that they want a candidate to represent them in the Senate who will always put America first, never turn her back on Louisiana voters.
2: Letlow faces State Treasurer John Fleming in a runoff. Trump had branded Cassidy a traitor for his 2021 vote to impeach him over the January 6th riot. In New York State, workers on the country's busiest commuter rail network have walked off the job, CBS's Allie Newman reports.
4: Long Island Railroad workers went on strike Saturday after failed contract negotiations with the state over wages and health care. It's paralyzing a system that carries about 250,000 riders a day.
5: The strike is not what we wanted.
4: The railroad is part of a system already under stress with slow improvement. New York City, with the nation's largest public transit network, updated its subway map last year, the first time in nearly 50 years.
2: Hundreds protesting in Montgomery, Alabama on Saturday to defend voting rights after the recent Supreme Court decision on congressional voting districts. WIAT-TV reporter Charlize Ramos was there.
6: Organizers say recent decisions could impact Black and Latino communities across the country. Former Alabama Secretary of State John Merrill says these decisions aim to represent all voters.
7: With communities of interest together that represent the way that those individuals in that part of the state actually live.
6: Merrill says for the special election, the candidate who receives the most votes in districts 1, 2, 6, and 7 will become the nominee for the November general election.
2: A man has driven his car into pedestrians in the northern Italian city of Modena, injuring 8 people, 4 seriously. The BBC's Sue Montgomery has more.
8: Modena's mayor says the driver, in his 30s, is an Italian national of North African descent. He said he was seen getting out of the car brandishing a knife. The man has been detained.
2: A surprise winner in pop music's annual Schlockfest, CBS's Heather Bosch has that.
9: That infectious dance party anthem was enough to send both viewers and national jury swooning, giving Bulgaria and Dara the glittery crown at the 70th Eurovision Song Contest. It's Bulgaria's first ever Eurovision win.
2: And gunmen in Nigeria have kidnapped more than 50 children from 3 schools in the same town, most aged between 2 and 5. This is CBS News.
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2: A California town is recruiting its first responders early. CBS's Zach Boetto reports.
19: It's all cheers of encouragement as high school-age firefighter hopefuls compete against each other Saturday. It's called the Southern California Fire Explorer Muster, bringing together different fire departments with Explorer cadet teams for some friendly competition.
20: Fire officials say the events are also great for their department's recruiting.
21: Brings the community together. And then ultimately also it gets to showcase, you know, what these fire departments are doing day in and day out.
19: Preparing to protect life and property for many of these kids who will become firefighters running to the flames. Fire officials say it's these mentorship programs that will get them ready.
2: And finally, the World Health Organization has declared an Ebola outbreak in the Democratic Republic of Congo a public health emergency of global concern. 250 suspected cases, 80 deaths reported so far, with a new case reported in neighboring Uganda. I'm Vicky Barker, CBS News.
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13: Here's your forecast from Watertown Radio and GoWatertown.net. Cloudy overnight with lows around 46. Winds out of the east, 10 to 20 miles per hour. Cloudy skies expected again. Sunday, thunderstorms likely. Daytime highs approaching 67. Cloudy skies. Sunday night, chance for scattered rain showers. Lows dip down to about 40. I'm meteorologist Mandy Faluber on Watertown Radio. Right now, 50.

Here's your forecast from Watertown Radio and GoWatertown.net. Lows level off around 46. Overnight, under cloudy skies, easterly winds, 15 to 20 miles per hour. Cloudy skies expected again. Sunday, thunderstorms likely. High temperatures reach up to 67. Cloudy skies. Sunday night, chance for scattered showers. Lows dip down to about 40. I'm meteorologist Mandy Thaluber on Watertown Radio. Right now, it's 50 degrees.

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2: I'm Vicki Barker. Commuter chaos looms in New York after Long Island Railroad workers walk off the job.
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2: Some 270,000 commuters take the LRT each weekday. 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
4: Bumping a bumper was like a parking lot.
5: I heard my neighbor earlier. He's just like, yeah, I'm giving up my tickets for Sunday because it's not worth driving.
2: After becoming a first challenger from either party since 2012 to defeat an incumbent senator in a primary, Louisiana Republican Julia Letlow greeted supporters.
6: I want to say thank you to a very special man who you all know, the best president this country has ever had, President Donald Trump.
2: Letlow now faces State Treasurer John Fleming in a runoff. President Trump had branded Cassidy a traitor for his 2021 vote to impeach him over the January 6th riot. Here's how Cassidy reacted to his loss.
7: I have had the privilege of representing the state of Louisiana for 12 years. I have been able to participate in democracy. When you participate in democracy, sometimes it doesn't turn out the way you want it to. But you don't pout. You don't whine. You don't claim the election was stolen. You don't find a reason why. You don't manufacture some excuse. You thank the voters for the privilege of representing the state or the country for as long as you've had that privilege. And that's what I'm doing right now.
2: With us continuing to blockade Cuba and that communist nation facing catastrophic fuel shortages, former Secretary of Defense Robert Gates tells CBS's Face the Nation he fears a mass exodus of Cubans bound for the U.S.
8: The biggest risk is that we end up with another Mariel evacuation from Cuba that has tens of thousands of Cubans heading to the United States out of desperation, as happened a number of years ago. So I think that's actually, at this point, the biggest threat.
2: The second leg of America's Triple Crown of Thoroughbred Racing is history.
9: At the Preakness, Larry Kalmus had the call for NBC Sports of the exciting finish.
10: Napoleon Solo, still there! Iron Honor of the... cannot get him! Napoleon Solo and Paco Lopez have won the Preakness! They win it by a length over Iron Honor!
9: An 8-1 morning favorite, Napoleon Solo, took a $2 million purse for the 151st Preakness.
2: CBS's Michael Toscano reporting. Next up, the Belmont Stakes. This is CBS News.
0: Join Adriana Diaz and Kelly O'Grady for the perfect start to your weekend. 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
15: There's a huge battle going on between Walmart and Amazon, who are racing to snap up customers in small cities and towns across the nation. That is a rich, underserved market for whichever company gets the biggest base of online shoppers. Morgan Stanley estimates that could be worth up to $1 trillion in annual sales. This comes as remote workers are pouring into places on the outside of big cities. Plus, FedEx, UPS, and the U.S. Postal Service are cutting back deliveries to some smaller places. kicking off a massive turf war between the two big retailers. Allison Keyes, CBS News.
2: And finally, official documents filed in the UK reveal just how much Prince William and wife Kate are paying to live in their new mansion in the grounds of Windsor Castle. $400,000 a year, more than $33,000 a month. Optics are all here after it was revealed former Prince Andrew lived virtually rent-free in his mansion until his eviction earlier this year. I'm Vicky Barker.
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18: Here's your forecast from Watertown Radio and GoWatertown.net. Lows level off around 46. Overnight, under cloudy skies, easterly winds, 15 to 20 miles per hour. Cloudy skies expected again. Sunday, thunderstorms likely. High temperatures reach up to 67. Cloudy skies. Sunday night, chance for scattered showers. Lows dip down to about 40. I'm meteorologist Mandy Thaluber on Watertown Radio. Right now, it's 50 degrees. Thank you.

suppose and I should say for you. Would you?

Here's your forecast from Watertown Radio and GoWatertown.net. Lows dip down to about 46 overnight under overcast skies. Winds out of the east, 10 to 20 miles per hour. Cloudy skies expected again. Sunday, storms likely. Daytime highs approaching 67. Chance of severe storms. Sunday night, lows around 40, cloudy. I'm meteorologist Mandy Fallhuber on Watertown Radio. Right now, it's 48 degrees.

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2: I'm Vicki Barker. Commuter chaos looms in New York after Long Island Railroad workers walk off.
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2: Some 270,000 commuters take the LIRR each weekday. 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
4: Bumping a bumper was like a parking lot.
5: I heard my neighbor earlier. He's just like, yeah, I'm giving up my tickets for Sunday because it's not worth driving.
2: After becoming first challenger from either party since 2012 to defeat an incumbent senator in a primary, Louisiana Republican Julia Letlow greeted supporters.
6: I want to say thank you to a very special man who you all know, the best president this country has ever had, President Donald Trump.
2: Letlow now faces State Treasurer John Fleming in a runoff. President Trump had branded Cassidy a traitor for his 2021 vote to impeach him over the January 6th riot. Here's how Cassidy reacted to his loss.
7: I have had the privilege of representing the state of Louisiana for 12 years. I've been able to participate in democracy. When you participate in democracy, sometimes it doesn't turn out the way you want it to. But you don't pout. You don't whine. You don't claim that the election was stolen. You don't find a reason why. You don't manufacture some excuse. You thank the voters for the privilege of representing the state or the country for as long as you've had that privilege. And that's what I'm doing right now.
2: With the U.S. continuing to blockade Cuba and that communist nation facing catastrophic fuel shortages, former Secretary of Defense Robert Gates tells CBS's Face the Nation he fears a mass exodus of Cubans bound for the U.S.
8: The biggest risk is that we end up with another Mariel evacuation from Cuba that has tens of thousands of Cubans heading to the United States out of desperation, as happened a number of years ago. So I think that's actually, at this point, the biggest threat.
2: The second leg of America's Triple Crown of Thoroughbred Racing is history.
9: At the Preakness, Larry Kalmus had the call for NBC Sports of the exciting finish.
10: Napoleon Solo, still there. Iron Otter on the outside, cannot get him. Napoleon Solo and Paco Lopez have won the Preakness. They win it by a length over Iron Otter.
9: An 8-1 morning favorite, Napoleon Solo took a $2 million purse for the 151st Preakness.
2: CBS's Michael Toscano reporting. Next up, the Belmont Stakes. This is CBS News.
1: Join Adriana Diaz and Kelly O'Grady for the perfect start to your weekend. 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
12: There's a huge battle going on between Walmart and Amazon, who are racing to snap up customers in small cities and towns across the nation. That is a rich, underserved market for whichever company gets the biggest base of online shoppers. Morgan Stanley estimates that could be worth up to $1 trillion in annual sales. This comes as remote workers are pouring into places on the outside of big cities. Plus, FedEx, UPS, and the U.S. Postal Service are cutting back deliveries to some smaller places, kicking off a massive turf war between the two big retailers. Allison Keyes, CBS News.
2: And finally, official documents filed in the U.K. reveal just how much Prince William and wife Kate are paying to live in their new mansion in the grounds of Windsor Castle. $400,000 a year, more than $33,000 a month. Optics are all here after it was revealed former Prince Andrew lived virtually rent-free in his mansion until his eviction earlier this year. I'm Vicki Barker.
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15: Here's your forecast from Watertown Radio and GoWatertown.net. Lows dip down to about 46 overnight under overcast skies. Winds out of the east, 10 to 20 miles per hour. Cloudy skies expected again. Sunday, storms likely. Daytime highs approaching 67. Chance of severe storms. Sunday night, lows around 40, cloudy. I'm meteorologist Mandy Fallhuber on Watertown Radio. Right now, it's 48 degrees.

Here's your forecast from Watertown Radio and GoWatertown.net. Cloudy skies expected today, with thunderstorms likely. Highs around 67, east winds 10 to 20 miles per hour. Cloudy skies expected again tonight. Chance of severe thunderstorms. Lows dip down to about 40. I'm meteorologist Mandy Faluber on Watertown Radio. Right now, it's 49 degrees.

This land is my land, from California to the New York Islands, from the Redwood Forest to the Gulf Stream waters. This land was made for you and me, as I was walking

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2: I'm Vicki Barker. As Long Island Railroad workers walk off the job,
3: we're just trying to get what's fair to us.
2: More than 250,000 New York area commuters a day use the LIRR. This man's philosophical.
4: Fortunately, the buses are reliable, but the trains would have been better.
2: A dire situation unfolding in parts of the Southwest. The Colorado River is running out of water. The crisis, driven by heat, drought, and overuse, now threatening tens of millions who live along its 1,400-mile length. CBS's Jonathan Vigliotti reports.
5: Arizona, California, and Nevada are now scrambling to conserve water, unveiling an emergency proposal that would pay some users to consume less. But without a broader agreement among the states the river flows through, each fighting for more of the share, experts warn mandatory water cuts could deepen. That would threaten farming, hydropower, and the water supply millions of people rely on in cities from Phoenix to Los Angeles.
2: Anticipation is building ahead of next World Cup soccer tournament opener in the United States, and so are the costs for the fans and the host cities. CBS's Adam Yamaguchi reports from Los Angeles.
6: President Trump, when asked, said even he wouldn't pay $1,000 to watch the U.S. play Paraguay in the opener. California's Attorney General Rob Bonta also not buying in. He sent a letter to FIFA Wednesday. President Trump, when asked, said even he wouldn't pay $1,000 to watch the U.S. play Paraguay in the opener. California's Attorney General Rob Bonta also not buying in. He sent a letter to FIFA Wednesday seeking answers about potentially misleading ticketing practices after reports that FIFA, quote, sold tickets based on seating categories displayed on stadium maps and later altered those seating categorizations before assigning precise seat locations.
2: Adam Yamaguchi, sorry about that false start. Now, there was a surprise win in last night's annual Pop Music Schlockfest in Vienna.
7: That infectious dance party anthem was enough to send viewers and national juries swooning, giving Bulgaria and Dara the glittery crown at the 70th Eurovision Song Contest. Dara defeated 24 other competitors, including a flame-throwing Finnish duo and an acclaimed Australian star in Vienna Saturday. It's Bulgaria's first ever Eurovision win. Five countries had over Israel's participation and the conflict in Gaza. Heather Bosch, CBS News.
2: Israel came in second. Overseas, the World Health Organization has declared an Ebola outbreak in the Democratic Republic of Congo a public health emergency of global concern. 80 deaths so far. This is CBS News.
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2: A Virginia teenager is working to save lives in her rural town.
12: In Wythe County, Virginia, 14 yellow signs are going up. They depict a farmer on a tractor reminding people to drive safely and be cautious of farm equipment on the roadways. Junior Olivia Krieger comes from a farming family, and this is her Girl Scout project. She made presentations and proposals to county and transportation officials.
13: I've experienced a lot of close calls.
12: Farmer Terry Krueger supports the high schooler. His brother Charles was killed in a crash in 2022.
14: On a daily basis, we encounter people that's impatient, putting themselves and us at risk.
12: Livia Krieger says she hopes the signs will help save lives. Jennifer Kuiper, CBS News.
2: And finally, gunmen have kidnapped more than 50 children from three schools in the same town in northeastern Nigeria. Most of those missing are aged between 2 and 5. Witnesses say the suspects used the children as human shields while fleeing, preventing security forces from firing. I'm Vicki Barker, CBS News.
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15: Here's your forecast from Watertown Radio and GoWatertown.net. Cloudy skies expected today with thunderstorms likely. Highs around 67, east winds 10 to 20 miles per hour. Cloudy skies expected again tonight. Chance of severe thunderstorms. Lows dip down to about 40. I'm meteorologist Mandy Thaluber on Watertown Radio. Right now, it's 49 degrees.
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1: Highs level off around 67 today under overcast skies with a chance for storms. East winds 10 to 20 miles an hour. Cloudy skies expected again tonight. Chance of severe thunderstorms. Lows dip down to about 40. Chance for storms tomorrow. Highs around 53. Cloudy skies expected. I'm meteorologist Derek Hite on Watertown Radio. Currently, it's 50 degrees.

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2: I'm Vicki Barker. As Long Island Railroad workers walk off the job,
3: we're just trying to get what's fair to us.
2: More than 250,000 New York area commuters a day use the LIRR. This man's philosophical.
4: Fortunately, the buses are reliable, but the trains would have been better.
2: A dire situation unfolding in parts of the Southwest. The Colorado River is running out of water. The crisis, driven by heat, drought, and overuse, now threatening tens of millions who live along its 1,400-mile length. CBS's Jonathan Vigliotti reports.
5: Arizona, California, and Nevada are now scrambling to conserve water, unveiling an emergency proposal that would pay some users to consume less. But without a broader agreement among the states the river flows through, each fighting for more of the share, experts warn mandatory water cuts could deepen. That would threaten farming, hydropower, and the water supply millions of people rely on in cities from Phoenix to Los Angeles.
2: Anticipation is building ahead of next World Cup soccer tournament opener in the United States, and so are the costs for the fans and the host cities. CBS's Adam Yamaguchi reports from Los Angeles.
6: President Trump, when asked, said even he wouldn't pay $1,000 to watch the U.S. play Paraguay in the opener. California's Attorney General Rob Bonta also not buying in. He sent a letter to FIFA Wednesday. President Trump, when asked, said even he wouldn't pay $1,000 to watch the U.S. play Paraguay in the opener. California's Attorney General Rob Bonta also not buying in. He sent a letter to FIFA Wednesday seeking answers about potentially misleading ticketing practices after reports that FIFA, quote, sold tickets based on seating categories displayed on stadium maps and later altered those seating categorizations before assigning precise seat locations.
2: Adam Yamaguchi, sorry about that false start. Now, there was a surprise win in last night's annual Pop Music Schlockfest in Vienna.
7: That infectious dance party anthem was enough to send viewers in national jury swooning, giving Bulgaria and Dara the glittery crown at the 70th Eurovision Song Contest. Dara defeated 24 other competitors, including a flame-throwing Finnish duo and an acclaimed Australian star in Vienna Saturday. It's Bulgaria's first ever Eurovision win. Five countries had over Israel's participation and the conflict in Gaza. Heather Bosch, CBS News.
2: Israel came in second. Overseas, the World Health Organization has declared an Ebola outbreak in the Democratic Republic of Congo a public health emergency of global concern. 80 deaths so far. This is CBS.
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2: A Virginia teenager is working to save lives in her rural town.
13: In Wythe County, Virginia, 14 yellow signs are going up. They depict a farmer on a tractor reminding people to drive safely and be cautious of farm equipment on the roadways. Junior Olivia Krieger comes from a farming family, and this is her Girl Scout project. She made presentations and proposals to county and transportation officials.
14: I've experienced a lot of close calls.
13: Farmer Terry Krueger supports the high schooler. His brother Charles was killed in a crash in 2022.
15: On a daily basis, we encounter people that's impatient, putting themselves and us at risk.
13: Livia Krieger says she hopes the signs will help save lives. Jennifer Kuiper, CBS News.
2: And finally, gunmen have kidnapped more than 50 children from three schools in the same town in northeastern Nigeria. Most of those missing are aged between 2 and 5. Witnesses say the suspects used the children as human shields while fleeing, preventing security forces from firing. I'm Vicki Barker, CBS News.
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16: Here's your forecast from Watertown Radio and GoWatertown.net. Highs level off around 67 today under overcast skies with a chance for storms. East winds 10 to 20 miles an hour. Cloudy skies expected again tonight. Chance of severe thunderstorms. Lows dip down to about 40. Chance for storms tomorrow. Highs around 53. Cloudy skies expected. I'm meteorologist Derek Height on Watertown Radio. Currently 48.
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9: Cloudy skies today with storms likely. High temperatures reach up to 67. Winds out of the east 10 to 20 miles an hour. Cloudy skies expected again tonight. Chance of severe thunderstorms. Lows dip down to about 40. Cloudy skies expected tomorrow. Chance for storms. High of 53.
8: I'm meteorologist Derek Height on Watertown Radio.
9: Currently, it's 48 degrees.

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Cloudy skies today with storms likely. High temperatures reach up to 67. Winds out of the east 10 to 20 miles an hour. Cloudy skies expected again tonight. Chance of severe thunderstorms. Lows dip down to about 40. Cloudy skies expected tomorrow. Chance for storms. High of 53. I'm meteorologist Derek Hite on Watertown Radio. Currently, it's 48 degrees.

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2: I'm Vicki Barker. A new CBS News poll shows Americans feeling the financial pinch and uncertain about where the ship of state is heading.
3: Gas prices are weighing on Americans. 59% say they are at least difficult or a financial hardship for them. And most don't feel they're getting a clear understanding as to what's happening in Iran or day-to-day in the Strait of Hormuz.
2: CBS pollster Jennifer DePinto. There have been mixed reports as to what, if anything, President Trump accomplished during his summit last week with China's leader. But U.S. Trade Representative Jamison Greer telling CBS's Face the Nation that the Chinese are poised to make new agreements that should help American farmers.
4: We've had a deal in place with the Chinese since October that they would buy 25 million metric tons of soybeans each year for the rest of the president's administration. So that deal is still in force. What we expect with the new purchase agreements, where the specific number will be announced very soon, double-digit purchases of aggregate agricultural products. When I say aggregate, I mean everything else. That could be soybeans, that could be feed, that could be grains, that could be dairy products, all kinds of things. So we have the existing soybean deal, and then over on top of that, we have these agricultural products as well, and all of that will be facilitated by Board of Trade discussions with the Chinese.
2: Nightmare for New York area commuters after Long Island Railroad workers walked off the job.
5: We're just trying to get what's fair to us.
2: This passenger's feeling philosophical.
6: Fortunately, the buses are reliable, but the trains would have been better.
2: White Lotus fans will be able to check in for a fourth season.
7: Welcome to the White Lotus.
8: From Maui to Sicily to Thailand and now to the French Riviera.
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8: Show producers say the Cannes Film Festival will be part of the new story. This year's festival has been underway since last week with no sign of the production yet. One big difference this season, there will be two White Lotus resorts with hotels in Saint-Tropez and Cannes taking on the White Lotus identity, the lavishly luxurious setting for delicious dysfunction and sexy secrets, life and death.
10: At the end of the week, you will be an entirely different person.
8: To wait to early 2027 for all that. Michael Toscano, CBS News.
2: At the Vatican.
11: Quest'epoca dell'intelligenza artificiale.
2: Pope Leo has denounced investments in artificial intelligence and high-tech weaponry, saying they're leading the world into a, quote, spiral of annihilation. This as he gears up to release his first encyclical that's expected to emphasize the need for an ethics-based approach to the technology. And the World Health Organization has declared an Ebola outbreak in the Democratic Republic of Congo a public health emergency of global concern. Nearly 250 cases so far, and at least 80 deaths. This is CBS.
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2: 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That's more than $33,000 a month. 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After all, the disgraced Prince Will Andrew lived there rent-free for 20 years. I'm Vicki Barker, CBS News.
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13: Cloudy skies today with storms likely. High temperatures reach up to 67. Winds out of the east 10 to 20 miles an hour. Cloudy skies expected again tonight. Chance of severe thunderstorms. Lows dip down to about 40. Cloudy skies expected tomorrow. Chance for storms. High of 53.
9: I'm meteorologist Derek Height on Watertown Radio. Currently, it's 48 degrees.

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0: Here's your forecast from Watertown Radio and GoWatertown.net. Cloudy skies today with storms likely. High temperatures reach up to 67. Winds out of the east 10 to 20 miles an hour. Cloudy skies expected again tonight. Chance of severe thunderstorms. Lows dip down to about 40. Cloudy skies expected tomorrow. Chance for storms. High of 53. I'm meteorologist Derek Height on Watertown Radio. Right now, it's 50 degrees.
1: Good morning and welcome to the broadcast, podcast, however you're listening to this, of Faith Mountain Ministries. My name is Bill Vanderbush. I'm going to be your host for the next few minutes as we dive into the scriptures and talk about the wrath of God. I'm going to give this a title that may be offensive to you, and I certainly hope that it challenges some presuppositions that you have about the nature and the character of our good Father. But if I would call this message anything, I'd call it the fire that heals. The idea of wrath, the idea of the love of God, and the very nature and the character of God being fully revealed in Jesus Christ. And I'm going to invite you right now just to pray with me as we dive into this. And I pray that today the eyes of your heart would be enlightened. I pray that you would understand the hope of the calling that you carry in Christ. I pray that you would feel him lifting you up and raising you up to be seated with him in heavenly places. And so we thank you, Jesus, for that lifting, that raising, that hope, and the revelation of the nature and the character of our Father. So my Father, I thank you for this moment to just breathe in, feel the heartbeat within us, experience the atmosphere around us, and push even beyond that, move beyond that, to be aware of the presence of your pervasive grace, your love that transcends and transforms, that reaches into the deepest recesses of whatever caverns that we have dug into our soul. And Father, you fill all in all. I thank you that you're with us on the mountaintops of bliss, and I thank you that you don't leave us in the valley of the shadow. And I thank you, Lord, that the valley is not the end of the story, but that you have intended fully to walk us home. I thank you, Jesus, for your goodness, your kindness to us. May you open our eyes to see what only can be seen with the Spirit. Thank you, Father. Amen. Well, let's begin where the Bible begins, and begin where my heart trembles when I think of the nature and the character of God as love and a consuming fire. Our God, the scripture tells us, I'm just reading Hebrews 12:29 for you every time I say this, our God is a consuming fire. It's the writer of Hebrews' way of not giving some metaphor for discomfort. There's no poetic flourish here. It is just purely a consuming fire. A fire that leaves nothing untouched and nothing unsaturated. And yet the very same scriptures declare to us in 1 John 4:8 that God is love. So how do we hold these two truths in one heart without our soul just splitting down the middle? Well, that's a question I'm here to explore with you today. And we're not going to talk about this like, man, I listened to some theology recently, a couple of guys talking about the Trinity of, you know, an hour and 50 minutes. Oh my goodness. It's not that it made my head hurt. I was just waiting for them to give me a thought to actually think. But they seem to be more interested in impressing each other with $5 words rather than actual substantive argument. And so I want to push beyond all of that. To explore, we're not going to be like Bible scholars here dissecting a corpse. I'm going to talk to you like a traveler that's felt the heat and yet keeps walking toward the light. If that makes sense to you. So I'm going to begin with the scriptures, right in the scriptures themselves. And when I study the scriptures, most of the time, I use the New American Standard Bible. And it's just because the version I've had for many, many years has great wide margins. I can write all over the margins of the Bible, and there's not a page in this Bible that doesn't have some sort of writing or some sort of note taken on it. So it remains my in terms of physical possession that's not a living person, it remains my highest value. I remember one night, though, late after a young adult Bible study, I left my Bible, my precious Bible, at this house. And I decided I was going to get home and get a good night's rest. And I ran out, jumped in the car, went home, and then realized when I got a phone call from a friend that the Bible was still there. So we'll keep it, hold on to it. Don't let it get lost. And not only did they not let it get lost, but many of the young adults there stayed up until 4 and 5 in the morning reading just the liner notes and talking about them. And so I find it to be an incredible treasure. And So Romans chapter 1, verse 18. For the wrath of God is revealed from heaven against all ungodliness and unrighteousness of men who suppress the truth in unrighteousness. John chapter 3 and verse 36. He who believes in the Son has eternal life, but he who does not obey the Son will not see life, but the wrath of God abides on him. Romans chapter 2 verse 5. But because of your stubbornness and unrepentant heart, you are storing up wrath for yourself in the day of wrath and revelation of the righteous judgment of God. And then Ephesians chapter 5 and verse 6. Let no one deceive you with empty words, for because of these things, the wrath of God comes upon the sons of disobedience. You say, okay, Bill, wow. Put all these together. What do you do with this stuff? Well, I don't ignore these things. These are in the Bible, and I carry them with great sincerity and seriousness here. There's a solemnness to this. These aren't gentle verses, but they were never meant to be. They stand like a sentinel at the gate of the gospel, and they refuse to let us sentimentalize that which is holy. They refuse to let us weaken our perspective of our heavenly, holy, good Father. The God, in a sense, that Jesus came to reveal in flesh and blood, who came to reveal the nature and the character of God as Father and to reveal you and I as his children. And so I want to drop some profound revelations into you, put it in your hands like a burning coal here. The first thing I want you to understand is that the wrath of God is not a mood in heaven. It is the experience of love by those who are not yet ready to receive it.

in heaven. It is the experience of love by those who are not yet ready to receive it. Let me say that impassable, like emotional distance. But this is a glorious truth that God is not tossed about by passions the way that we are. For example, God does not fly into a rage. God does not nurse grudges. God is not offended in the small human sense. You know how easily we get offended by the slightest thing, but God's not like that. You know, the Greek fathers said it like this: if the wrath of God were a passion, we would all be lost. For who could quench such a flame? But because the divine nature is passionless, even when God judges, even when the consequences of sin unfold, he does so with tender care and much loving kindness. St. John Chrysostom, called the Golden Mouth, put it like this: God threatens and even punishes not to avenge himself, for nothing can harm the divine nature, but to draw us back to himself. The fire is always for our healing. That's St. John Chrysostom. Here's another profound revelation I want to drop into your heart. This idea of impassibility is not the absence of feeling. It is the presence of a love so perfect that it cannot be wounded, cannot be manipulated, cannot be diminished. It is the guarantor that God's mercy will never run out, because it was never like a resource being depleted. It is the very nature of our good Father. Now, the Latin fathers, much like the Greek fathers, said much the same, though with a different accent. These guys spoke of simplicity, that God is not a collection of parts, not a bundle of attributes just added together. Everything that is truly in God is God. So there's no wrath compartment next to the love compartment. And depending on how you do, you get a little bit of wrath one day, you get a little bit love another day. It's not the way this works. Even here, though, in this non-compartmentalized God, the best of the Latin fathers knew that the biblical language of wrath must be read with a sense of spiritual reverence, not a blatant literalism to be understood like we humans understand it. Like, if you ever had a dad that just beat you for doing very little, then, which I didn't, thankfully, my dad was amazing. But if you ever had a dad that just beat you mercilessly for the slightest infraction, and then you hear that God is a father and you hear he has wrath, then you might conflate your dad's expression of flying into a rage with the way that God deals with us. And then you read things like he doesn't change. God is a consuming fire. God is love. You see demonstrations of the wrath of God, but you don't see that as the nature of God. And so what gives here? Well, it's not a mood. There's an Eastern tradition through St. Gregory Palamas of the 14th century. He gave us probably the most luminous key of his day, which he says was the distinction between God's essence and God's energies. So let me just drop this into you, just another profound bit of revelation here. God's essence is the unknowable, the impassable, the transcendent depth of who he is. Simple, eternal, but beyond all human comprehension. Like, we're like ants trying to describe a microprocessor or a computer or a nuclear power plant, right? But God's energies, as opposed to his essence, are the uncreated operations of that same God. So his glory, his love, his judgment, his healing, fully divine, fully personal, and truly participatable by us. We can participate in the glory of God, the love of God, the judgment of God, the healing of God, and we can be invited in.

to that place of participation. So understand, this is not a division in God. This is the way that one God, simple yet beyond comprehension, both remains hidden in mystery and then reveals himself in action. Let me say that again. God, simple yet beyond comprehension, remains hidden in mystery and yet is self-revealing in action. You can see the love of God most graphically in the person of Jesus. And more about Jesus a little bit later as we unveil and unfold this idea of the fire, the wrath, the impassibility, the essence, and the energies of God. God remains hidden in a mystery, but reveals himself in action. And the energies, yeah, they're aspects of God, but they are God as he freely expresses himself toward creation. Think back in the Old Testament of Moses going up on the mountain to meet God. And God said, "You can't see my face, for no man can see me and live." That's Exodus 33:20. Yet God places Moses in the cleft of the rock and let his glory, his goodness, his backside, his energy to pass by. And this is what we are given, not the essence, but the energies. Not the unapproachable light in its fullness, but the light that warms and guides and sometimes burns. And this is why the wrath passages make sense. The wrath is an energy. It is the experience of the holy when the soul is turned away. The same fire that will one day transfigure the cosmos is already at work, and those who resist it experience it as judgment. But it's still the same fire. It's still love. The same sun that melts fire hardens clay. It's your response to that fire. It's your awareness of that fire. It's your acceptance or rejection of that fire that informs your experience of that fire. Now, let's just for a moment talk plainly here about the difference between Eastern mindset and Western mindset on this whole subject, because the difference is real and the stakes are actually pretty high. In the Western tradition, especially as it matured through brilliant thinkers and great scholastic minds, it emphasized absolute divine simplicity with so much zeal and fervor that almost anything in God was identified directly with his essence. There's no, in a sense, no real distinction between what God is and what God does. And so this gave Western theology a lot of philosophical clarity and protected, really, the unity of God fiercely. But it sometimes left the biblical language of wrath, things like God changing his mind, which actually is in the Old Testament, or expressions of divine emotion. It left those things feeling kind of thin. It sort of brought God down to our level and explained these away as, well, God's just like us. He reacts and responds to everything kind of like we do. And so in that, we got a God that is made in our image as opposed to recognizing that we are made in his image and we are learning how to live out his likeness. He doesn't have to worry about his likeness. He's pretty solid on what he's like and who he's like. And that's why seeing Jesus, fixing our eyes on Jesus, is so very important. Now, the Eastern tradition, it fully affirmed the simplicity and the essence. But in the East, these guys, a little bit more mystical side, they insisted on a distinction between the essence, the unchangeable essence of God, and the expression of the energies of God. And so this allowed the early church to say without hesitation that God is absolutely, truly present in his energies. And we can actually participate in that. Like, the light is real. The light on Mount Tabor, that's real. The fire of Pentecost, oh my goodness, that is real. The healing that flows within that place of worship and communion with the awareness of the presence of God, that's real. And yet, judgment that confronts the unrepentant, rebellious heart, that is real. And so, with that in mind, I want to give you one more profound

around Revelation. Maybe we'll have time for more than one. The distinction between the essence of God and the energies of God is not just some philosophical idea. It's actually the key that unlocks how an eternal and changing God can enter our suffering without ceasing to be God. How the holy fire can burn without consuming the one who turns toward it. And how we are invited not merely to be forgiven, not merely to be rendered innocent, not merely to be justified and sanctified, but to become partakers of the divine nature. That's 2 Peter chapter 1 and verse 4. Now, this is one of my favorite words, theosis. This is theosis. Not becoming God by nature. Listen, that would be impossible and blasphemous, all right? But becoming in his likeness, the image of that likeness and the likeness of that image, purely by grace, by participation in the uncreated energies of the one who is love. I'll just let that sink in for a moment. Now, return to the cross with me, because everything finds its center there, in the death, burial, and resurrection of Christ. On the cross, the impassible word became passible. The one who cannot suffer in his essence truly suffered in the flesh he assumed. And in that mystery, the wrath that stood against us was met not by an angry father punishing an innocent son, but by love entering the very heart of judgment and transforming it from within. You catch what I said there? You might want to rewind that and see. Just listen to that again. Let me go ahead and just say it again. The mystery that we're talking about here,

and sin was consumed and defeated. So one more, I think, profound revelation I'll drop on you here. The wrath of God was not poured out on Christ as if Christ were the object of divine anger. Again, that's an invention of the last 5 centuries. But we got a 2,000-year-old faith. Go and take the first 1,500 years of theology and look at what the church taught. The wrath was met in Christ as the place where love and judgment became one. The cross is not the victory of wrath over love. It's the victory of love that will not let wrath have the last word. And that's why the early church could preach both the terror of the Lord and the riches of his kindness in the same breath. They'd seen the fire, and they saw that the fire saves. So, okay, what does this mean for me today, Bill, you might say? What's this mean in my life? It means you can stop being afraid of God in the wrong way. The God who is a consuming fire is the same God who is love. The wrath that abides on the disobedient and the rebellious and the unrepentant is the same love that abides on the believer, only experienced differently according to the disposition of the soul. The energies that judge us are also the energies that heal us. The God who is impassible in essence is the God who weeps in Christ, who bleeds in Christ, who rises in Christ, and who now fills all things with his presence through his Holy Spirit. And this will change how you pray. Not begging a reluctant deity to be merciful to you. We're stepping into the stream of uncreated love that has always been flowing from before the beginning of the beginning. The ancient church fathers understood this as the Jesus prayer. Lord Jesus Christ, Son of God, have mercy on me, a sinner. That was the long version that began with Jesus. But then, Lord Jesus Christ, have mercy. Lord Jesus Christ, have mercy on me. Lord Jesus Christ, Son of God, have mercy on me. And then they added the sinner part. This wasn't a magic formula. This was a person taking their soul and placing that soul itself consciously in the path of the very energy of God and letting the fire do its work. And this changes how we experience life, how we experience joy. It even changes how we suffer. See, suffering is not proof that God is angry or absent. It's the place where the impassible God has already entered and is even now transfiguring us through his energies. The cross is not behind us. It's the pattern of everything. It changes how we understand judgment. The final judgment's not some surprise audit by an angry accountant. It's the moment when every soul stands fully exposed to the light, is either loved or resisted all its life. And even then, the fire remains what it's always been, the fire of the love of God. One more thought for you, and then I'm going to close this. The God who is a consuming fire is also the God who sets the table. The same fire that burns away the chaff is the same fire that cooks the feast. I love that. Just a great thought. Maybe it's because it's past lunchtime. I'm hungry right now. The wrath that confronts the prodigal on the road home is the same love that kills the fatted calf and throws the robe around his shoulders. There's no contradiction here. There's only one God, simple in essence, manifold in energies, always and everywhere, love. So I invite you today, come to the fire. Come to the fire, those who carry the beloved identity of the Father. Don't be afraid. The fire knows your name. He has been waiting on you since before the foundation of the world. Mark 9 says we will all be seasoned with fire. It'll burn, yes, it must. It's what fire does. But divine fire burns only to make you more truly who you've always been from God's perspective. More truly yourself, more truly alive, more truly a holy, righteous, pure partaker of the very divine nature of our good Father. And can I tell you, when the burning is done, when every lie has been consumed and every wound has been cauterized by grace, you'll discover what the early church knew and what the saints still know. The fire was never against you. The fire was always

always for you. The fire is you becoming who and what you were always meant to be. Our God is a consuming fire, and our God is love, and our God is, as Jesus revealed, a good Father. So God, we thank you for the kindness, the love of the consuming fire of who you are. Father, I pray today that we would feel the embrace of that grace wrapping around us, carrying us, lifting us up, being seated with you in heavenly places. May we be aware of that reality more than we are aware of anything else. And may we live our lives from there toward earth, carrying the fire of your love to every person who doesn't know you. Thank you, Jesus. Oh God, I love that you're becoming famous all over the earth. And as we stand today, Lord, distractions all around us, may today we turn our eyes back to you, our attention, our affection back to you, Jesus, the author and finisher of our faith. Amen. Well, I'd like to invite you to write to us. The old-fashioned way is to write to Faith Mountain Ministries, Box 595, Marshall, Minnesota, 56258. And you can also listen to us on Spotify and iTunes podcasts, Apple podcasts, and wherever you hear podcasts, this podcast will probably be on it. Share this podcast with somebody who needs to hear this today. If you have somebody who is absolutely convinced that God's against them, send this podcast to them, have a good conversation with them, and introduce them to Jesus, who reveals who God has always been. This is Bill Vanderbush. Thanks for listening today. Until next time, may the grace and peace of our Lord Jesus Christ be with you all.

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2: I'm Vicki Barker. Americans feeling ever more gloomy about the economy and their leaders. Here's CBS Deputy Director of Elections and Surveys, Jennifer DePinto, on the latest CBS News poll.
3: Many are frustrated with the Trump administration's approach to the economy, and neither political party is seen by a majority as helping with costs of living. 65% of Americans use the word uncertain to describe the economy, and most people worry that AI will take jobs.
2: Following President Trump's trip to China last week, a planned U.S. arms sale to Taiwan worth up to $4 billion awaits his decision. Taiwan's representative to the U.S., Alexander Yui, telling CBS's Face the Nation that arms sale would be good for the U.S.
4: Actually, it makes more sense for the United States to sell us the arms so we can defend ourselves. So you don't have to send your army 9,500 miles away to defend us.
2: Urgency measures in parts of the Southwest where the Colorado River is running out of water. The crisis, driven by heat, drought, and overuse, now threatens tens of millions who live along its 1,400-mile length. CBS's Jonathan Vigliotti reports.
5: Arizona, California, and Nevada are now scrambling to conserve water, unveiling an emergency proposal that would pay some users to consume less. But without a broader agreement among the states the river flows through, each fighting for more of the share, experts warn mandatory water cuts could deepen. That would threaten farming, hydropower, and the water supply millions of people rely on in cities from Phoenix to Los Angeles.
2: Anticipation ahead of next month's World Cup soccer tournament in the United States. And so are the costs for the fans and the host cities. CBS's Adam Yamaguchi reports from Los Angeles.
6: President Trump, when asked, said even he wouldn't pay $1,000 to watch the U.S. play Paraguay in the opener. California's Attorney General Rob Bonta also not buying in. He sent a letter to FIFA Wednesday seeking answers about potentially misleading ticketing practices after reports that FIFA, quote, sold tickets based on seating categories displayed on stadium maps and later altered those seating categorizations before assigning precise seat locations.
2: Nightmare commute in store for New Yorkers tomorrow after Long Island Railroad workers walked off the job.
7: We want a contract. We want something that's fair and equitable to be able to live here on Long Island and support our families.
2: Baseball fans were already finding it tough making it to games this weekend.
8: Bumping a bumper, it was like a parking lot.
9: I heard my neighbor earlier. He's just like, yeah, I'm giving up my tickets for Sunday because it's not worth driving.
2: And the World Health Organization has declared an Ebola outbreak in the Democratic Republic of Congo a public health emergency of global concern. 80 deaths so far. This is CBS.
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15: That infectious dance party anthem was enough to send both viewers and national jury swooning, giving Bulgaria and Dara the glittery crown at the 70th Eurovision Song Contest. Dara defeated 24 other competitors, including a flame-throwing Finnish duo and an acclaimed Australian star in Vienna Saturday. It's Bulgaria's first ever Eurovision win. Five countries had pulled out of the event over Israel's participation and the conflict in Gaza. Heather Bosch, CBS News.
2: And finally, gunmen have kidnapped more than 50 children from three schools in the same town in Nigeria. Most of those missing are aged between 2 and 5. Eyewitnesses say the suspects used the children as human shields while fleeing motorbikes, preventing security forces from opening fire. No claims of responsibility yet. I'm Vicki Barker, CBS News.
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18: Here's your forecast from Watertown Radio and GoWatertown.net. Cloudy skies today with storms likely. High temperatures reach up to 67. Winds out of the east 10 to 20 miles an hour. Cloudy skies expected again tonight. Chance of severe thunderstorms. Lows dip down to about 40. Cloudy skies expected tomorrow. Chance for storms. High of 53. I'm meteorologist Derek Kite on Watertown Radio. Currently, it's 52 degrees.
19: Oh, come, let us worship and bow down. Let us kneel before the Lord our Maker, for He is our God, and we are the people of His pasture and the sheep of His hand. You are joining a recorded portion of the regular worship service of Trinity Evangelical Lutheran Church in Clear Lake, South Dakota. Trinity is a member of the Wisconsin Evangelical Lutheran Synod, also known as Wells. Wells is a confessional Lutheran church body that accepts all of Scripture as the inspired and inerrant Word of God and teaches and believes that Jesus Christ alone is the way of salvation. Today is Confirmation Sunday for Emma Mitchell, Lauren Peterines, Zoe Gross, Cole Stangland, Colton Krieger, and Jace Warren. The psalmist says, "Great is the Lord and most worthy of praise. His greatness no one can fathom. One generation will commend your works to another. They will tell of your mighty acts, O Lord, and speak of the glorious splendor of your majesty." The epistle for today is taken from 2 Timothy chapter 3. We read verses 14 through 17. Being right with God and having eternal life is more important than anything else in life. It is through the Holy Scriptures that we are made wise for salvation and given guidance for holy living. May God help our confirmands and us to realize this. Paul says, "But as for you, continue in what you have learned and have become convinced of, because you know those from whom you have learned it. How from infancy you have known the Holy Scriptures, which are able to make you wise for salvation through faith in Christ Jesus. All Scripture is God-breathed and is useful for teaching, rebuking, correcting, and training in righteousness, so that the people of God may be thoroughly equipped for every good work." Here in today's epistle, "Alleluia, alleluia, Lord, to whom shall we go? You have the words of eternal life. Alleluia."

Please stand as you are able for the reading of today's Holy Gospel. The Holy Gospel for today is recorded in St. Matthew chapter 13. We read verses 44 through 52. The parables that Jesus taught show us the value of the kingdom of heaven. May we and our confirmants recognize that the trusting heart will joyfully sacrifice everything to keep from being separated from God's kingdom. Jesus says the kingdom of heaven is like treasure hidden in a field. When a man found it, he hid it again, and then in his joy went and sold all he had and bought that field. Again, the kingdom of heaven is like a merchant looking for fine pearls. When he found one of great value, he went away and sold everything he had and bought it. Once again, the kingdom of heaven is like a net that was let down into the lake and caught all kinds of fish. When it was full, the fishermen pulled it up on the shore. Then they sat down and collected the good fish in baskets, but threw the bad away. This is how it will be at the end of the age. The angels will come and separate the wicked from the righteous and throw them into the fiery furnace, where there will be weeping and gnashing of teeth. Have you understood all these things? Jesus asked. Yes, they replied. He said to them, therefore, every teacher of the law who has been instructed about the kingdom of heaven is like the owner of a house who brings out of his storeroom new treasures as well as old. Here ends today's Holy Gospel. Please be seated. We join in the singing of our next hymn, Christian Worship, a Lutheran hymnal, hymn 511, O Lord, our God, your gracious hand.

0: Please stand as you are able for the reading of today's sermon text. Grace be unto you and peace from God our Father and from our Lord and Savior Jesus Christ, dear fellow redeemed, especially the confirmation class of 2026. The word of God before us for our consideration is 1 Kings chapter 3, reading verses 4 through 15. Solomon went to Gibeon to offer sacrifices, for that was the most important high place. And Solomon offered 1,000 burnt offerings on that altar. At Gibeon, the Lord appeared to Solomon during the night in a dream. And God said, "Ask for whatever you want me to give you." Solomon answered, "You have shown great kindness to your servant, my father David, because he was faithful to you and righteous and upright in heart. You have continued this great kindness to him and have given him a son to sit on his throne this very day. Now, O Lord my God, you have made your servant king in place of my father David. But I am only a little child and do not know how to carry out my duties. Your servant is here among the peoples you have chosen, a great people too numerous to count or number. So give your servant a discerning heart to govern your people and distinguish between right and wrong, for who is able to govern this great people of yours?" The Lord was pleased that Solomon had asked for this. So God said to him, Since you have asked for this, and not for long life or wealth for yourself, nor have asked for the death of your enemies, but for discernment in administering justice, I will do what you have asked. I will give you a wise and discerning heart, so that there will never have been anyone like you, nor will there ever be. Moreover, I will give you what you have not asked for, both wealth and honor, so that in your lifetime you will have no equal among kings. And if you walk in obedience to me and keep my decrees and commands, as David your father did, I will give you a long life. Then Solomon awoke, and he realized it had been a dream. He returned to Jerusalem and stood before the ark of the Lord's covenant and sacrificed burnt offerings and fellowship offerings. Then he gave a feast for all his court. You may be seated. So far, the word of God before us. Dear friends in Christ, our Lord and Savior, did you catch that statement of God to Solomon right at the beginning of his dream? "Ask for anything you want from me." Whoa, lucky Solomon. Anything you want. God was literally opening up the treasure store of heaven and saying, "Here it is. Ask for whatever you want, and I will give it to you." Solomon, at the age of 20, was the next king. And he had more riches and wealth and possessions than anyone else at that time in the world. And yet God said, "Ask for whatever you want, and I'll give it to you." Emma, Lauren, and Zoe, if God were to ask you that, for what would you ask? Cole, Colton, and Jace, if God were to come to you and say, "Ask for whatever you want and I'll give it to you," what would your request be? What would you, the parents of the confirmants today, if God were to say to you, "Ask for anything you want and I'll give it to you," what would your answer be? What would your request be? If God were to ask me that, "Ask whatever you want and I'll give it to you," what would I ask for as pastor of a congregation of over 500 people? If God were to ask all of you in the congregation, "Ask for anything you want and I'll give it to you," what would your requests be? I'm certain your requests, like all of us, would be many and varied, all according to our individual wants, needs, and desires. But today, Solomon directs us how to ask God for things, and how to answer his question. So on this Confirmation Sunday, we meditate upon the Word of God with this theme in mind: for what should we ask? We know three things. First of all, a heart like Solomon's. Secondly, a request like Solomon's. And finally, an answer like Solomon's. David, mighty King David, was dead. He had ruled the people of Israel for over 40 years. The great warrior king who defeated all of Israel's enemies and brought peace to the nation. He was in heaven. And his son Solomon, a young king of 20 years old, was going to be the next ruler over millions of people. And at the beginning of his life, we're told this about Solomon. He showed his love for the Lord by walking according to the statutes of the Lord and his father David. At the time of our text, Solomon, the newly crowned king, is in a town called Gibeon, which is 6 miles north of Jerusalem, and he went there to offer sacrifices. How many? Did you catch that in the text? 10? 50? 500? 1,000. 1,000 sacrifices, showing a heart of gratitude and thanksgiving and appreciation for all that God had given to the nation of Israel through his dad, through mighty King David. The blessings had abounded. The blessings were going to abound through Solomon's reign. And God came to him and said, "Ask for anything you want, and I will give it to you." Now, we know what Solomon asked for, don't we? But from what type of heart did his request come? Let's look at that first. Solomon is evidenced by all of those sacrifices he made, and the requests that he made shows that he possessed a heart of gratitude, thankfulness, appreciation, and praise. Confidence of the Lord's continued blessings that had begun under his father David. Confident that God would continue to be with his people and watch over them. And so he humbly says to God, "I'm only a little child and do not know how to carry out my duties." How could Solomon step into the sandals of his father, the warrior king, who had brought peace to the empire? And remember, David was going to build a temple to God, and God said, "No, you are a man of blood. Your son Solomon, the next king, is a man of peace. He will build my temple." David, the elder statesman known the world over. David, the leader who had capably led so many millions of people. How could Solomon step into his sandals and take over those responsibilities? "Oh Lord, my God, I am only a little child and do not know how to carry out my duties." That request came from a humble heart, and the Lord was able to see into Solomon's heart and see the humility that he had. So what sort of hearts do we have? If you think back over your prayer life, have there been times, and I think we're all guilty, myself included, where we've demanded things of God? Where we've asked things of God and then maybe we got angry with God because we didn't get exactly what we wanted? Or maybe our prayer life suffered because we were just too busy or too tired? Solomon prayed from a humble heart. Emma, Lauren, Zoe, Cole, Colton, and Jace, you've learned about prayer. We studied it in great detail, didn't we? It's a heart-to-heart talk with God. And you can carry on that heart-to-heart talk with God at any time, any place, anywhere. You can make those requests of God for yourselves, for others. Remember, even for your enemies. Praying that God would be forgiving as you are forgiving. Praying that God would bring them to faith in his Son. That heart-to-heart talk with God. So if God were to ask you today, "I'll give you anything you want," I pray that your first answer is, "Give me a humble heart like Solomon, that I may know your will." And then the request: ask whatever you want me to give you, Give your servant a discerning heart to govern your people and to distinguish between right and wrong. A discerning heart that knows the difference between right and wrong. Solomon acknowledged his responsibilities. He was asking that God would give him a heart that had wisdom to govern God's people. To show them what God's will was. To show them the difference between right and wrong. To help him make those decisions. To have the answers to the questions that all of those millions of people were going to ask him as the king. And that request, a discerning heart, filled with wisdom, to know what is right and wrong, to rule the people that you chose, Lord, to be the one from whom the ranks of the Savior would come. That's what I want from you. May you, the confirmation class, always pray from a humble heart and ask that God's will be done. Again, when we talked about prayer, you will recall that God does hear and he does answer all of the prayers that his children pray in his name. You remember how he answers? Yes, I will give you what you ask. No, I'm not going to give you what you ask because I can see the bigger picture. And sometimes when God says no, we end up waiting a while, right? And we see later on that, well, you know what I asked for wasn't all that important in the bigger scheme of things because God was able to look at the big picture. You learned to pray. You learned to pray that God would hear and answer your prayers. And you learned that prayer is not a means of grace. It doesn't make you a stronger Christian. It does show what faith you have in your heart because we love him because he first loved us. And it is disappointing when you want a yes answer and you get a no or a wait a while. But God, in his infinite wisdom, is able to see the greater picture, something that you and I, your parents and everyone else who loves you, can't do. A humble heart, like Solomon, makes humble requests, like Solomon, and expects great answers. The Lord was pleased that Solomon had asked for this. So God said to him, since you have asked for this and not for long life or wealth for yourself, nor have asked for the death of your enemies, but for discernment in administering justice, I'll do what you've asked. I will give you a wise and discerning heart so that there will never have been anyone like you, nor will there ever be. Solomon got wisdom in unsurpassing knowledge and history. Even today, people say that someone is as wise as Solomon. People traveled from all over the known world at that time to see and visit with this king who had a discerning heart filled with wisdom, knowing right from wrong. I will give you what you've not asked for. And because God was pleased with the request that Solomon had made, God gave him the lesser things. More wealth. More possessions. More respect. Solomon, the wisest man who ever lived, had a fortune that we can't even begin to calculate if you're using today's standards. Did you know that Solomon wrote over 3,000 wise sayings? Unfortunately, Solomon let all of those possessions he had received from God go to his head, and he turned his back on God later on in his life, and he experienced all sorts of difficulties. And he did build a beautiful temple for God. The temple, likes of which no one had ever seen, that was destroyed when the Babylonians came in and took the Jews into captivity. And when the people came back under the Persians, they wept. They wept when they saw the temple that was rebuilt because it wasn't anything close to what Solomon had constructed. And even Herod's temple, at the time of Jesus, paled in comparison to God's house that Solomon had built. Expect an answer from God. Pray without ceasing. And it is okay to lay your request before God. Request for yourself, for others, for your enemies. And expect an answer from God. How are we supposed to end our prayers? Not my will, but yours be done. Not as an afterthought. Not saying, amen. Oh, yeah, not my will, but yours be done, Lord. But sincerely believing that God answers prayers according to His will. You can't try to dictate to God what He's supposed to do. The more you know Him, the better you understand Him. And the more you realize that He's the one who's to be in control of your lives. So Emma, Lauren, Zoe, Cole, Colton, and Jace, what would you say if God said, ask anything you want, and I'll give it to you? You know what I asked today? And I think I know what all your parents are asking too. May you always have a heart like Solomon's. Humble. That understands God's will. Makes requests in God's name and fully expects an answer from a good and gracious God. May the Lord continue to bless you in your studies. May His word be the guiding light that leads you through life here on earth to eternity. Amen. Please stand. And now may the grace of our Lord Jesus Christ and the love of God and the peace of God that passes all understanding keep our hearts and minds in Christ Jesus. Having heard this word of God, we now pray as our Savior has taught us. Our Father, who art in heaven, hallowed be thy name. Thy kingdom come, thy will be done on earth as it is in heaven. Give us this day our daily bread, and forgive us our trespasses as we forgive those who trespass against us. And lead us not into temptation, but deliver us from evil. For thine is the kingdom and the power and the glory forever and ever. Amen. This concludes today's Lord's Day radio broadcast, a recorded portion of the regular worship service of Trinity Evangelical Lutheran Church in Clear Lake, South Dakota. We pray that you've been blessed by this radio ministry. I'm Pastor Michael Enderle, and now may the grace of our Lord Jesus Christ and the love of God and the fellowship of the Holy Spirit be and abide with us all. Amen.
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12: Here's your forecast from Watertown Radio and GoWatertown.net. Cloudy skies expected today with thunderstorms likely. High temperatures reach up to 67. Winds out of the east 10 to 15 miles an hour. Overcast again tonight. Chance of severe storms. Lows level off around 40. 53 tomorrow. Chance for storms. I'm meteorologist Derek Kite on Watertown Radio. Right now, it's 54 degrees. May

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2: I'm Christopher Cruz in Washington. A new CBS News poll finds Americans are really stressed out about their finances. The numbers from CBS News Deputy Director of Elections and Surveys, Jennifer DePinto.
3: Many are frustrated with the Trump administration's approach to the economy, and neither political party is seen by a majority as helping with costs of living. 65% of Americans use the word uncertain to describe the economy, and most people worry that AI will take jobs.
2: President Trump says he made some good trade deals with Chinese President Xi Jinping in Beijing this week. On CBS's Face the Nation, U.S. Trade Representative Jameson Greer says the summit's already producing results.
4: We saw China over the past couple of days reduce a host of non-tariff barriers on agricultural products, beef and poultry, etc. And so we've seen them already starting to do things to facilitate imports from the United States.
2: It's the last hurrah for Republican Senator Bill Cassidy. CBS News projects primary voters in Louisiana effectively denied him a third term yesterday.
5: Cassidy had the power of President Trump's endorsement working against him and for challenger Julia Letlow, a Trump loyalist in the House.
6: God bless President Trump!
5: She goes to a runoff against Louisiana's treasurer, John Fleming. Cassidy earned Trump's ire by voting to remove him from office over the insurrection at the Capitol. He was gracious toward his opponents.
7: I congratulated them both.
5: Allowing himself a pointed reference to democracy.
7: Sometimes it doesn't turn out the way you want to, but you don't pout, you don't whine. You don't claim the election was stolen.
5: Michael Toscano, CBS News.
2: It's been tough getting into New York City this weekend. Employees of the Long Island Railroad, the largest commuter rail service in North America, walked off the job yesterday. CBS News New York reporter John Diaz is at Penn Station.
8: The MTA says it has activated contingency plan, which includes recommended subway stations as passenger drop-off points to get into the city. But if you don't have a ride, there will be limited free shuttle buses from several Long Island train stations to subway connections in Queens. You got Bayshore, Hicksville, Mineola, and Lakeview. Those will be going to Howard Beach JFK Airport, then Ronkonkoma and Huntington to Jamaica 179th Street.
2: There's been another outbreak of the deadly Ebola virus in Africa. The BBC's Emery Makomino reports from Kinshasa, in the Democratic Republic of the Congo.
9: At least one laboratory confirmed case has been reported by the WHO here in Kinshasa, which is over 2,000 kilometers away from the hotspot in the Ituri, where this Budibungio strain of Ebola was declared on Friday.
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2: Lucky for him, Britain's Prince William is a multimillionaire.
19: I'm Vicky Barker in London. Official documents filed in the UK reveal how much Prince William and wife Kate are paying to live in their new home on the grounds of Windsor Castle. $400,000 a year, more than $33,000 a month. That includes the mansion and a couple of outbuildings for staff. Since the place is essentially in Dad's backyard, you'd think the heir to the British throne could live there for free, but optics are all here following the revelation that the former Prince Andrew had lived virtually rent-free in his mansion there for 20 years until his eviction earlier this year. Vicky Barker, CBS News, London.
2: Conor McGregor is returning to the Octagon. He'll have a rematch with Max Holloway in the main event on July 11th in Las Vegas. The 37-year-old Irishman hasn't fought since breaking his leg in a fight against Dustin Poirier in 2021, and he's faced a series of legal issues. Christopher Cruz, CBS News.
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20: And a good morning to you. 10:06 is our time. Chilly out there compared to what we've had over the last few days. 53, with the humidity at 59%. We're just going to have to keep an eye on the weather for later this afternoon going into tonight. We could have some severe weather coming through. I know for sure we're going to get some rain, but especially down towards Sioux Falls and then going into Iowa, Nebraska, parts of Minnesota there. Have a better chance of getting some very, very severe weather, maybe tornadoes, large hail, strong winds, but we're going to get something up here. And right now it's chilly, though, 53 degrees and 56 right now at the studio. And they've upped it too. We were at a 90% chance of some rain, possibly a thunderstorm. Now it's up to 100% chance. And that's going after 2 o'clock this afternoon. As we look for a high of 67, and the wind's up to about 30. And then showers and thunderstorms tonight. And some of those could be severe. The low about 40 degrees. North and northwest winds up to 25. And the chance of precip at 80% tonight. And then a 60% chance of more rain, possibly a thunderstorm tomorrow. And a high of 53. What happened to our warm weather? North winds up to about 30 or so, and then the Monday night more showers is possible, a low of 36, and then they're talking some frost is possible. Tuesday's high of 51, but then we have a chance of frost on Tuesday night, a low of 32. Areas of frost on Wednesday morning, high of 62, and 42 on Wednesday night, and then breezy on Thursday, a chance of rain, possibly a thunderstorm. I laugh because you just never know about this weather. High of 65, and then more chances of showers, possibly some thunderstorms as we go into the weekend. And a high of 68 Friday, 73 on Saturday. But we're really going to have to keep an eye on the weather for later today, going into tonight. Is heavy, heavy rain. I know we need the moisture. We do. We need the moisture. But hopefully the heavy and the hail and those kind of things, the strong winds and all that hold off. We had a high of 73 yesterday, 39 was the low. Sunrise at 5:58 and the sunset at 8:53. So let's point this out here. We are at the 17th of May, so just a little over a month, which would be the 21st of June, 20th of June, 21st of June or so. That is the first day of summer. So just a little over a month, just a little over 4 weeks, and then we'll be to the longest day of the year already, and then after so long, we'll start to lose minutes again. We barely get a chance to enjoy, you know, the nice weather if we have it, and the days start to get shorter already. So yeah, so 8:53 the sunset, the latest that the sun goes down is at 9:19, so 7 and 19 is 26, so we're going to gain about 26 minutes of daylight by the time, and then it will stay stuck on 9:19 for about a week or so, and then we'll start to lose some minutes. And sunrise, yeah, about the same thing. We'll gain another 20 minutes or so on that. But man, the time goes fast. I mean, yeah, about just a little over a month. We'll have that longest day of the year, the first day of summer. And then we'll start to lose minutes of daylight already as we'll go ahead towards fall and the winter time. But it just goes so fast. But let's keep an eye on the weather. Chance of showers, possibly thunderstorms. Some of those could be severe for later this afternoon going into tonight. Especially if you go down towards the Sioux Falls and Yankton and going into Minnesota and Iowa and Nebraska. So right now, 53 degrees, humidity 59%, east winds at the 21, the barometric pressure at 29.72. The dew point is only at 39, but that's going to rise. And the wind chill right now is at 50. So, yes. So, yeah, we'll see what happens. Let's get to the funeral. Announcements are being brought to you by Crawford Ostis Funeral Chapel. Services for Robert Sick, age 80, of Canby, Minnesota. The service will be tomorrow at 10:30 at the St. John's Cantheath Catholic Church in Wilno, Minnesota. Visitation will be today from 3 o'clock to 5 at the church. Rosary 3 p.m., prayer service at 5 p.m. Visitation will resume 1 hour prior to the service, and the burial will be at the church cemetery. Hausman Funeral Home, Brick Chapel of Canby, in charge of the arrangements for Robert Sick, age 80, of Canby, Minnesota. Services for Crystal Burwald, age 78, of Watertown. The service will be tomorrow at 11 o'clock at the Wilmot Lutheran Church, Wilmot. The visitation will be 1 hour prior to the service. Burial will be at the Wilmot Lutheran Cemetery. Mundwather Funeral Home, Millbank, in charge of the arrangements for Crystal Burwald, age 78, of Watertown. Services for Dave Strickers, age 73, of Watertown. The service will be on Tuesday at 10:30. Cornerstone Church of Watertown, burial, Mount Hope Cemetery of Watertown. Now, the visitation will be on Monday from 4 o'clock until 7, and that will be at the funeral home. White and Comas, in charge of the arrangements for Dave Strickers, age 73, of Watertown. Services for Avis Miller, age 91, of Arlington. The service will be on Wednesday, 2 p.m. at the Sinai Lutheran Church. Private burial will be at the West Sinai Lutheran Cemetery. Now, the visitation will be on Tuesday from 5 o'clock until 7, and that will be at the funeral home in Arlington, Crawford Ostis Funeral Chapel in Arlington, in charge of the arrangements for Avis Miller, age 91, of Arlington. Services for Gerald Jerry Barr, age 69, of Canby, Minnesota. The service will be on Thursday, 11 o'clock. Our Savior's Lutheran Church in Canby. Visitation will be 1 hour prior to the service at the church. Burial at the Canby City Cemetery. Hausman Funeral Home, Brick Chapel of Canby, in charge of the arrangements for Gerald Jerry Barr, age 69, of Canby, Minnesota. Services for Reuben Scholes, age 89, of Watertown. The service will be on Thursday, 11 o'clock. Mount Olive Lutheran Church of Watertown. Burial, Mount Hope Cemetery of Watertown. Crawford Ostis, in charge of the arrangements for Reuben Scholes, age 89, of Watertown. Services for Elwood R. Andrews, age 93, of Lake Norton. The service will be on Friday, May the 22nd, at noon, at the Crawford Ostis Funeral Chapel, Watertown. Visitation will be prior to the service at the funeral home. Burial, Garfield Cemetery of Bryant. Crawford Ostis, in charge of those arrangements for Elwood R. Andrews, age 93, of Lake Norton. Services for Melanie E. Smith, age 72, of Vienna. Now, the service will be on Saturday, May the 23rd, at 10:30, St. Paul Lutheran Church in Clark. The burial will be at the Rose Hill Cemetery in Clark. Now, the visitation will be on Friday at the Furnace Funeral Home of Clark from 5 o'clock until 7. And we have Furnace Funeral Home of Clark in charge of the arrangements for Melanie Smith, age 72, of Vienna. Services for Dean Kiesel, age 84, of Watertown. Celebration of Life will be on Saturday, May the 30th, 1 o'clock until 5, at Kiesel's Clean Shop, 611 11th Street Northwest of Watertown. Crawford Ostis in charge of the arrangements for Dean Kiesel, age 84, of Watertown. Services for Greg Blow, age 81, of Watertown. The service will be on Friday, June the 12th, 11 o'clock, at the Crawford Astis Funeral Chapel, Watertown, and the burial will be at the Mount Hope Cemetery of Watertown. Crawford Astis in charge of those arrangements for Greg Blow, age 81, of Watertown. Services for Marge Ann Grorud, age 83, of Esteline. The service will be on Saturday, June the 20th, at the Trinity Lutheran Church in Esteline at 10:30. And Guy's Funeral Home, in charge of the arrangements for Marge Ann Grorud, age 83, of Esteline. Services for Alice Betty Strand, age 85, of Roslyn. The memorial service will be on Sunday, June the 21st, at 2 p.m. at the Fron Lutheran Church near Roslyn. Burial at the church cemetery. Fixed All Funeral Services of Webster, in charge of those arrangements for Alice Betty Strand, age 85, of Roslyn. Services for Bruce Martin, age 73, of Watertown. Services will be at a later time. White and Comas, in charge of those arrangements for Bruce Martin, age 73, of Watertown. Services for Pete Lesner, age 83, of Roslyn. That service is pending. Coaster Funeral Home of Webster, in charge of those arrangements for Pete Lesner, age 83, of Roslyn.
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20: 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Services for longtime racer Danny Hall. And he passed away on May the 17th of 2025. Harold Kirkgaisler, who passed away on May the 19th of 2025. Sandra Tierney, who passed away on May the 19th of 2025. Gerald Jerry T. Davey, who passed away on May the 20th of 2025. And Francis Fran Giesinger, who passed away on May the 21st of 2025.

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1: 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Let's keep an eye on the weather for later this afternoon going into tonight. Could have some heavy rain, severe weather, especially farther south of us. But we need the moisture, so we'll see what happens. Let's take a look at some sports in the Class A. Baseball, Watertown makes it to the Class A state tournament as they beat Sioux Falls Lincoln in the first game, 9-5. The second game was 6-1. So congratulations to Watertown as they will be in the state tournament. Alrighty, let's look at some other sports news. It says here that the Oklahoma City Thunder star, that Shai Gilgeous-Alexander, has won his second consecutive NBA's Most Valuable Player award, becoming the 14th player in league history to win back-to-back MVPs. This comes from ESPN. Also, Aaron Rodgers signs a one-year deal to stay with the Steelers. And Shohei Ohtani, what a day he had, or night, is he? Has five RBIs in a win over the Angels last night. Big series going on in the NBA. Game 7 between Cleveland and Detroit. And that will be tonight. And the winner of that will go on and take on the New York Knicks in the Eastern Conference Finals. The National Hockey League from yesterday. Last night was a Game 6 between the Buffalo Sabres and the Montreal Canadiens. Montreal had a shot to Buffalo out, but Buffalo, hey, they came back and won the game. I mean, it was Buffalo scored the first goal in just a few seconds, and then the Montreal Canadiens took over and led 3-1. But then after that, it was all Buffalo. 8-3 was the final. Series tied now at 3 games apiece, and the winner of that 7th game will take on the Carolina Hurricanes, which I think is the best team in the NHL. But we'll find out. In the Western Conference, it will be Colorado against the Las Vegas Golden Knights for the Western Conference Finals. Let's see, Major League Baseball. Here we go. This is what happened from yesterday. The Twins lose another close game to the Milwaukee Brewers. I don't know why these computers take forever now to get me my information that I need. There we go. Now it's coming. Finally. But the games from yesterday, let's check them out here. Toronto, they beat Detroit 2-1. Both teams are having all kinds of problems this year with injuries. St. Louis, the young team, they beat the Royals 4-2 was the final. The Cardinals now are 27-18. The Royals, who had an 8-game winning streak, all of a sudden they can't do anything right. Colorado beat the Diamondbacks of Arizona 4-2. Washington, they get to 500 now at 23-23 as they beat Baltimore 13-3. Philadelphia, they also get to 23-23 as they beat the Pirates 6-0. Miami beat Tampa Bay in the Battle of Florida in 10 innings. 10-5 was the final. And it was Cleveland over Cincinnati 7-4. My White Sox go to 23-22 as they beat the Cubs 8-3. Milwaukee beat the Twins 2-1. The Twins now are 20-26. Milwaukee 26-17. It was Houston over the Texas Rangers 4-1. Boston, they beat the Braves 3-2. It was the Mets over the Yankees in the Battle of the Big Apple 6-3 was the final. San Diego beat Seattle 7-4. The Dodgers, Ohtani with 5 RBIs, they beat the Angels 15-2. And the Giants, they beat the Athletics by the score of 6-4 in baseball action from yesterday and last night. The Twins, will have them for you here on KWAT again today. Let's see, What time do they play? Yeah, 1:10 will be the first pitch. So that means we'll have the inside Twins will be at noon. Pregame will be at 12:30. First pitch will be shortly after 1 o'clock. The Brewers, 26-17. The Twins at 20-26. Bailey Ober will be pitching for the Twins. He's 4-2 with the ERA of 3.46 so far this year for the Twins. What else do we have? Oh, yeah, Casino Speedway. I forgot to mention that. Casino Speedway, week number two. It doesn't look like we will be racing. They're talking a big chance of rain for later this afternoon going into tonight. But if they do race, it will start at 5 o'clock this afternoon. Week number two of racing at Casino Speedway. We'll see what happens, but very unlikely that they'll be racing. Let's look at some scores from the women's NBA from yesterday. And, well, actually, they didn't have any games yesterday, but we can look at some on Friday. The Aces beat the Suns 101-94. The Mystics over the Fever. Caitlin Clark's team, 1-2 so far, as they lose in overtime 104-102. The Sparks over the Tempo, 99-95, and the Mercury over the Sky with a score of 91-83. Let's see here. Let's look at the standings just for the heck of it, see what's going on here. The Atlanta Dream, they're 2-0. First place, New York Liberty, 3-1. Las Vegas is 3-1. Chicago and Golden State and Minnesota and also Washington. They're 2-1. Phoenix at 2-2. Dallas, Indiana, Los Angeles Sparks, Toronto, Portland, and Seattle are 0-2. Connecticut, man, usually don't see them that bad, but Connecticut right now is 0-4 to start the season. Let's check the schedule for today. I think the Lynx will play today. Let's see, yeah, Minnesota. Atlanta will be at home against Las Vegas. Indiana at home against Seattle. Minnesota will be at home against Chicago. That game will start at 6 o'clock. And Los Angeles will be at home against Toronto in the women's NBA action. And NASCAR is at Dover when it comes to NASCAR racing for later today. I think that's about it for sports here on KWAT. We'll take a look at the Today in History right after this.
2: This is Dusty Johnson. South Dakota is a special place. 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But they need to be able to afford it. While I was working with the president to cut taxes for working families, Larry Roden and John Hansen were raising them. As governor, I'll make sure South Dakota is a special place for our kids to build their future. Paid for by Dusty for Governor.
1: Today in history for Sunday, May the 17th, day 137 of 2026, 228 days left in the year. Back in May the 17th of 1954, the unanimous U.S. Supreme Court handed down the Brown versus Board of Education of Topeka's decision, which held that the racially segregated public schools was inherently unequal and also therefore unconstitutional. 1792, the Buttonwood Agreement, a document codifying the rules for security and trading, was signed by 24 New York stockbrokers, marking the formation of the New York Stock Exchange. 1875, the first Kentucky Derby was held. The race was won by Aristides, which was ridden by the jockey Oliver Lewis. 1946, President Harry S. Truman. He seized control of the nation's railroads, delaying but not preventing a threatened strike by the engineers and the trainmen. Sounds like something that's going on right now. 1973, a special committee convened by the U.S. Senate began its television hearings into the Watergate scandal. 1980, rioting that claimed 18 lives erupted in Miami after the all-white jury in Tampa acquitted the four former Miami police officers of fatally beating the black insurance executive Arthur McDuffie. 1987, 37 American sailors were killed when the Iraqi warplanes attacked the U.S. Navy frigate the Stark in the Persian Gulf. Iraq did apologize for the attack, calling it a big mistake, It paid more than $27 million in compensation. 1995 Army veteran Sean Nelson, he took a 57-ton M60 tank from a California National Guard armory, and he terrorized San Diego for 23 minutes, barreling down the residential streets, smashing into cars, street lights, and fire hydrants on a mile-long path of destruction. Police, well, they ultimately forced the tank hatch open and fatally shot Nelson. In 2004, Massachusetts, they became the first U.S. state to allow same-sex marriages. 2015, a shootout erupted between the members of the rival motorcycle clubs, followed by police gunfire outside a restaurant in Waco, Texas. It left 9 of the bikers dead, 20 people were injured. 2024, the Dow Jones Industrial Average just closed down above 40,000 for the first time. The latest prop in a surprisingly good year for the Wall Street, in which the Dow gained 19.7% over the previous 12 months. Who has the birthdays for today? The musician Taj Mahal, he's 84. Boxing Hall of Famer Sugar Ray Leonard, he's 70. Sports announcer Jim Nance, he's 67. Singer-composer Enya is 65. The TV host, comedian Craig Ferguson, he's 64. The musician, it's Trent Reznor from the Nine Inch Nails, is 61. Actor Sasha Alexander is 53. We've got the Basketball Hall of Famer Tony Parker is 44. The screenwriter, actor, producer Lena Waithe is 42. Former NFL quarterback Matt Ryan, he's 41. And the actress Nikki Reed is 38. And singer-songwriter A.J. Mitchell is 25. So there you go for Sunday, May the 17th, day 137 of 2026. 228 days left in the year. 10:33 the time here at KWAT.
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15: Here's your forecast from Watertown Radio and GoWatertown.net. Cloudy skies expected today with thunderstorms likely.
16: High temperatures reach up to 67. Winds out of the east, 10 to 15 miles an hour. Overcast again tonight. Chance of severe storms. Lows level off around 40. 53 tomorrow. Chance for storms. I'm meteorologist Derek Kite on Watertown Radio. Right now, 55.

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2: I'm Christopher Cruz in Washington. A new CBS News poll finds a majority of Americans are pessimistic about the economy. Here's CBS News Director of Elections and Surveys, Anthony Salvanto.
3: What do you think the president's policies are doing to the economy in the short term and the long term? In the short term, you get big numbers who say they're making the economy worse. So that's what's right in front of folks. But there also isn't that much more optimism about what happens for the long term.
2: A drone strike has caused a fire outside a nuclear power plant in the United Arab Emirates. That plant provides 20% of the country's energy. The BBC. Laura Alderson.
4: Abu Dhabi says a fire has broken out at a nuclear power plant in the Al Dhafra region following a drone strike. The drone hit an electrical generator outside the inner perimeter of the Baraka nuclear power plant. The authorities say the safety of the facility is not affected, but there are no reported injuries.
2: And authorities say there was no radiological release. Iran is suspected of carrying out the attack. It's been threatening the UAE for hosting Israeli defenses. Russian officials say Ukrainian drone strikes killed at least four people, including three near Moscow overnight. A dozen other people were wounded. CBS News projects Louisiana Republican Senator Bill Cassidy will lose his primary race. He was hoping for a third term. He spoke to supporters last night.
5: Our country is not about one individual. It is about the welfare of all Americans, and it is about our Constitution.
2: President Trump backed one of Cassidy's Woman Julia Letlow. CBS News projects she and State Treasurer John Fleming will meet in a runoff. Are charges still possible in connection with what President Trump has called the Russia collusion hoax? Here's Acting U.S. Attorney General Todd Blanche.
6: I assure the American people that as soon as we have something to say for it, whether it's charges, whether it's a report, whether it's the results of an investigation, the American people will learn about what we uncovered.
2: Blanche spoke on Fox. Well, it's been a mess getting into and out of New York City this weekend, and if a strike by employees of the huge Long Island Railroad lasts into tomorrow, it's going to be a nightmare. Here's CBS News New York reporter John at Penn Station.
7: While it has caused a mess for people heading to weekend events, as we inch closer to Monday, well, concerns for weekday commuters, well, those are now growing. 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
2: A 27-year-old firefighter who died in a massive fire and explosion at a lumber mill in Maine's Midcoast region is being honored. At least 11 others were injured in Friday's explosion. There's a memorial of flowers dedicated to Andrew Cross at the Morrill Volunteer Fire Department. Christopher Cruz, CBS News.
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17: Here's your forecast from Watertown Radio and GoWatertown.net. Cloudy skies expected today, with thunderstorms likely. High temperatures reach up to 67. Winds out of the east, 10 to 15 miles an hour. Overcast again tonight. Chance of severe storms. Lows level off around 40. 53 tomorrow. Chance for storms. I'm meteorologist Derek Kite on Watertown Radio. Currently 57.
18: Cool things going on at work. Our graduating seniors from at Watertown. I know we have a few that might have graduated from out of town that belong to congregations too, but I have the names of the four that are from Watertown that have graduated from our congregation. And somebody brought me some cute Watertown decorations, so we put them up for their colors to celebrate that. Then just right away, we have to make sure people know that the flowers. We ended up with two people that were sponsoring flowers this week instead of just one. We had it double on by mistake. We had two of the same dates on the thing we had up. So I figure that Sharon and Gwen can like wrestle and who gets the flowers when it's all done. But anyway, we have them in memory of James Goebel's Heavenly Birthday by Sharon Goebel. And in celebration of Fred and Gwen Teschman's 57th wedding anniversary, the flowers are. So that's always a special thing for both of them. Our radio broadcast is given then in memory of Roy and Doris Schmeling by the Schmeling Radio Fund. And just a reminder then, if you see up there, we do always have, if you're a visitor, we have both Venmo and just plain online giving options if you don't have Venmo, and you can use those. They are also in your bulletin and will be up on the PowerPoint. And they are also in the announcements page that you can take home. If any of you want to, like you're going to go camping in a week, take that with and you can use it for your offering next week or whatever you do. Okay. Then did Elena get up here? Yes, she did. She's just going to come up and remind us about the things coming up for our youth, which are exciting. If you don't all know, Elena Nelson is our youth and family director. I assume you all know that. But.
19: Good morning. I just wanted to let you know that Church on the Street is June 20th, so we want to get those sign-ups in by the end of May, so that way we can figure out transportation and things. So that's the sign-up up there. And then our VBS will be July 20th through the 23rd. We will need volunteers for cooking, teaching, and craft, like doing the stations, leading those, and then as well as your kids should be there so they can enjoy the fun that we have. But hopefully we'll see you there, and you can just scan those QR codes to sign up. I promise the sign-ups are not hard. It should take you about like 5 seconds, okay? Okay, thank you.
18: And if you are a person who wants to sign up and those codes seem like weird stuff and you can't do it, call the office. We'll get your kids signed up or your grandkids signed up. It'll all be good. It just happens to be those codes are the easiest way for us to do it. And we will also have some online sign-ups, too. All right. So you notice that funny blue sheet of paper in there in your bulletins. We have to have this in writing. We are going to, do you want me to announce it or do you want to announce it? Okay. So we're going to have a special congregational meeting, but it's going to be just like right before the May 31st worship. We're going to start, just do it in place of announcements. It will only be like 15 minutes. And don't panic. It is not bad stuff. Usually when you have congregational announcements, it's like, we're going to tell you bad things. Oh, no. Nobody is leaving. Nothing bad is happening. It's just we have gone over some of our financial stuff, and we have some accounts that are basically debt accounts with money in them that need to be transferred into usable things. Like we have accounts for, I'm trying to think, the country Christmas thing that they used to do that was concerts and things that we don't have anymore. Well, that account has $2,000 in it. So that money can be moved into operating mint. Otherwise, it just sits there and we can't use it. There are accounts where things have, like, projects have gotten done and there were a few hundred dollars left, and that's just sat for years in accounts. And it doesn't need to do that. It can go back into things for the building, for property, but we need to have your permission and your say to do these things because we can't just go around moving money willy-nilly. Now, just make sure you know, this is not money that was given by offerings and things. We if you give offerings for things, we take it in and we use it for what you give it for. Just so you know that we have to legally use it for that or give it back to you. That's the two choices. But these are things where we've either gotten grants or the event itself raised money and it got ended up there or things like that. So we need to do a little business. We also are going to hear a little bit from our Thrivent person, because in talking to him as a council, we think there's just better kind of accounts we can keep our money in that will get us more interest and things like that. And so Travis is going to talk to us just for a few minutes about that, because we need the okay to do some of these things. The council wants to be very transparent about money and about moving any money or doing anything like that. So, but we need people here for that. So we're just going to do it for a few minutes before worship. It'll be part of our worship. All right. So then I'll have you rise as you are able. And in honor of our seniors, and just to make their mothers cry just a little bit more, we're going to sing our song, Morning Cry.

0: You may all be seated. And while you are sitting, I did forget one really important announcement. It is that Ryan has some pulled pork and brisket that he is kind of famous for that is left over from our event that happened for the blessing of the, what was it, the first responders blessing this week. And so if anybody wants to buy some, they have it up in the Fellowship Hall kitchen area. And the pork will be $10 a pound, and the brisket will be $15, and it's really good. I had it this week. And then the other thing is, you'll notice that you have these things, and they've got lots of other announcements that I don't necessarily bring up, but we will be still having our blessing of the bikes. If we have rain, we'll just have people come inside. They might have to come in their cars and come inside and get blessed as riders, but we'll still do it and have a lunch at noon for that. Okay, sorry about the interruption, but we continue then with our confession and forgiveness. Almighty God, to whom all hearts are open, all desires known, and from whom no secrets are hid, cleanse the thoughts of our hearts by the inspiration of your Holy Spirit, that we may perfectly love you and worthily magnify your holy name. Through Jesus Christ, our Lord. Amen. Let us confess our sin in the presence of God and of one another. Most merciful God, we confess that we are in bondage to sin and cannot free ourselves. We have sinned against you in thought, word, and deed, by what we have done and by what we have left undone. We have not loved you with our whole heart. We have not loved our neighbors as ourselves. For the sake of your Son, Jesus Christ, have mercy on us, forgive us, renew us, and lead us, so that we may delight in your will and walk in your ways to the glory of your holy name. Amen. Almighty God in his mercy has given his Son to die for us, and for his sake, God forgives us all of our sins. So as a called and ordained minister of the Church of Christ and by his authority, I therefore declare to you the entire forgiveness of all of your sins in the name of the Father and of the Son and of the Holy Spirit. Amen. Well, I'll have our high school graduates come on up. If we don't, we have more than just our four, the rest of, if we have more, come on up too. But I know we have our four that are graduating. We'll have you come on up here. Now, Daniel was way upstairs. He had to come from all the way down, right? Well, first, while he's walking up, from the congregation, we have just a little thing that Kat got for everybody. And so here we go. And we'll have you turn around. And we will say a special blessing. So let's all pray a blessing on these kids. Oh, gracious God, we thank you for these young adults who are beginning a life outside of our high school and all of our close family here. We bless, ask your blessing as they go out into the world. We ask for their safety and for your guidance in their lives. We ask that when things don't go right, they know they can count on you and that they can always find their way home. In Jesus' name, we pray a blessing on them. Amen. So can you, one by one, go up to that microphone. Just tell them what your names are so everybody knows. Most of them knew you as young kids, but now y'all get big on them.
1: I am Abigail Reeves.
2: I'm Keisha Payne. I'm Cadence DeHaan.
3: I'm Daniel Henricks.
0: All right. Well, thank you for coming and congratulations. Yay! This is a big deal. And you can all go sit back down. Thank you. Thank you. You know, when I was here before, these guys were all little kids. And then I came back and, wow, what happened? They all got all grown up on me. Well, we'll now have our readings of our lessons.
4: A lot. And that's important.
3: trying to keep costs down for the home. Yeah. That's been perfect. It's fast, it's quick. The setup was so easy, it took less than 15 minutes.
0: The first lesson is the ascension of Jesus from Acts 1, 6 through 14. So when they had come together, they asked him, Lord, is this the time when you will restore the kingdom to Israel? He replied, it is not for you to know the times or periods that the Father has set by his own authority. But you will receive power when the Holy Spirit has come upon you, and you will be my witnesses in Jerusalem, in all Judea and Samaria, and to the ends of the earth. When he had said this, as they were watching, he was lifted up, and a cloud took him out of their sight. While he was going, and they were gazing up toward heaven, suddenly, two men in white robes stood by them. They said, Men of Galilee, why do you stand looking up toward heaven? This Jesus, who has been taken up from you into heaven, will come in the same way as you saw him go into heaven. Then they returned to Jerusalem from the mount called Olivet, which is near Jerusalem, a Sabbath day's journey away. When they had entered the city, they went to the room upstairs where they were staying. Peter and John and James and Andrew, Philip and Thomas, Bartholomew and Matthew, James son of Alphaeus, and Simon the Zealot, and Judas son of James. All these were constantly devoting themselves to prayer, together with certain women, including Mary, the mother of Jesus, as well as his brothers. The word of the Lord. Please join in the responsive reading of Psalm 68, 1 through 10. Let God rise up. Let his enemies be scattered. Let those who hate him flee before him. But let the righteous be joyful. Let them exult before God. Let them be jubilant with joy. Father of orphans and protector of widows is God in his holy habitation. O God, when you went out before your people, when you marched through the wilderness,

0: Rain in abundance, O God, you showered abroad. You restored your heritage when it languished. The second lesson is from 1 Peter 4, 12 through 14, and chapter 5, 6 through 11. Beloved, do not be surprised at the fiery ordeal that is taking place among you to test you, as though something strange were happening to you. But rejoice insofar as you are sharing Christ's sufferings, so that you may also be glad and shout for joy when his glory is revealed. If you are reviled for the name of Christ, you are blessed, because the Spirit of glory, which is the Spirit of God, is resting on you. Humble yourselves, therefore, under the mighty hand of God, so that he may exalt you in due time. Cast all your anxiety on him, because he cares for you. Discipline yourselves. Keep alert. Like a roaring lion, your adversary, the devil, prowls around looking for someone to devour. Resist him, steadfast in your faith. For you know that your brothers and sisters in all the world are undergoing the same kinds of suffering. And after you have suffered for a little while, the God of all grace, who has called you to his eternal glory in Christ, will himself restore, support, strengthen, and establish you. To him be the power forever and ever. Amen. The word of the Lord.
1: Thanks be to God. Please rise as you are able for the reading of our gospel. The Holy Gospel according to St. Luke. Glory to you, O Lord. Then he said to them, "These are my words that I spoke to you while I was still with you, that everything written about me in the law of Moses, the prophets, and the Psalms must be fulfilled." Then he opened their minds to understand the scriptures, and he said to them, "Thus it is written that the Messiah is to suffer and to rise from the dead on the third day, and that repentance and forgiveness of sin is to be proclaimed in his name to all nations, beginning from Jerusalem. You are witnesses of these things, and see, I am sending upon you what my Father promised. So stay here in the city until you have been clothed with power from on high." Then he led them out as far as Bethany, and lifting up his hands, he blessed them. And while he was blessing them, he withdrew from them and was carried up into heaven. And they worshiped him and returned to Jerusalem with great joy. And they were continually in the temple blessing God. The Gospel of our Lord. Praise to you, O Christ. You may all be seated. All right, I got to grab something here. So, it's Ascension Sunday. And the reading that we do here are the NRSV readings, which means New Revised Standard Version. But I really like something that I read out of a version called The Message about Jesus' ascending and how the people reacted. So I wanted to read this to you really quick, this little bit, and then we'll go on with the sermon. So this is from the book of Acts, which was our first reading that told about how it happened. So it's at the very end of it, it said, "These were his last words to them. And as they watched, he was taken up and disappeared into the clouds. And they stood there, staring at the empty sky, wondering, what now?" And I thought that was so just how we would have actually been. My goodness, what's going on? Well, let's pray. Loving Lord, may the words of my mouth and the meditations of our hearts be acceptable to you, our risen Lord and Savior. Amen. What now? Right? I like that so much about that scripture as I read it. What now? I can remember as I was thinking about when this event happened, 30 years ago. Because how is it possible that a person gets old enough to remember something 30 years ago when you were an adult? I don't know. But 30 years ago, I stood in my house holding these papers. And I was excited and I dreaded them at the same time. The papers that I was holding were papers for something called candidacy. So when you are going to become a pastor in the Lutheran Church, you go through this system, right? And before you start, the first step is you turn in your papers to the synod so they know you're doing it and so they can guide you through, and it's called candidacy. And I had gotten the papers, and I had filled out the papers, and I put the papers down. And then God kept going like this, so I picked the papers back up, and a week later I put them back down. And I debated, do I send them in? Do I not send them in? What do I think I'm doing? Do I really think God is trying to tell me to go and be a pastor of all things? I mean, after all, if I turned in these papers, the bishop would know I thought I was going to become a pastor. And not just the bishop, but then the people in my church that I worshiped with would know it. And then the word would get out. And people that knew me when I was a teenager would know that I think I am holy enough to become a pastor. Ugh, if you knew me as a teenager, you would know that that was not something we all dreamed about. And so it was so scary to turn in those papers. I obviously did, right? I am here. But let me tell you, that was a hard, hard thing, that first step. Once I stepped into it, I could tell this was something God was pushing me to and had been pushing me to for most of my life. But that first step, ugh. And as I thought, what will I do? What do I do now once I've started? This what now feeling, this, oh, I don't know what I'm going to do feeling, and if should we do this or that, that had to be what the followers of Jesus were feeling on that day of ascension. Jesus had risen from the dead, right? And for like 40 days, he's been popping in and out. He's been coming and talking to them. They've been getting really excited because Jesus is back. And he's going to change the world. And he is God. And we know this now, right? And then all of a sudden, what happens? He says these final words. He rises up to the clouds, disappears, and doesn't come back. What are we supposed to do? Can you imagine the what now feeling of these men? Because we know from our Gospels that they weren't any special, holy, wonderful men either. They were normal people that were called to come do the work of God by Jesus. Come on, he said, fishers of men and all that. And they made a lot of mistakes along the way. And now Jesus is gone, saying it's up to you. And so he sent them to their upper room. Now next week is Pentecost. And next week that Holy Spirit comes down into earth that Jesus has promised, and it changes these men so they can go out and change the world. But this week they don't know that. This week they're in what now territory, right? And as they wonder, you know, you can see and feel that. It's a tension that's just so real. And you know, what now is not just something they felt, or not just something I felt. There's an awful lot of you in this room and on the radio listening and online who are at the what am I supposed to do now place in life. You know, either the relationship that you always counted on ended and you don't know how to go on to life being single. The person you were going to grow old with passed away, and I have to do this alone. my body or the body of someone I love is given out on them, and I can't do anything about it. My children have all graduated, and I don't know what to do with my empty life and empty nest. There's so many possibilities, but we all live that what now place. And in our what now, I think the answer is who now? Because we know that that Holy Spirit has come to the earth, that Jesus never left us alone, even when a physical body went up. He promised, and Jesus keeps his promises. So this was his promise. I will be there with you. I will be there with you to the people of first, so that you have the power to go out and change the world, which they did. We're here today. Those fumbling men went out and fixed it. Well, at least they got us going. But also here, in our fears, at our hospital beds, in our times at home, when we are alone, we are reminded, it's not what now, but who now. And the who now is God, who is here, here with me, here with you, here forever. You will not walk it alone. And even though you can't always see it, God is always there. And our job is just to listen, to find it, to know that God has come and never leaves us. So, what now, people of God? Where do we go from here? Let's listen for that Spirit and let God lead us. As in Jesus' name we go. Amen. So our hymn is, "Oh Savior, Precious Savior." We're going to sing three verses is what I've got up there, okay?

0: I invite you now to rise as you're able. And join me in professing our faith in the words of our Apostles' Creed. I believe in God the Father Almighty, creator of heaven and earth. I believe in Jesus Christ, God's only Son, our Lord, who was conceived by the Holy Spirit, born of the Virgin Mary, suffered under Pontius Pilate, was crucified, died, and was buried. He descended to the dead. On the third day, he rose again. He ascended into heaven. He is seated at the right hand of the Father, and he will come to judge the living and the dead. I believe in the Holy Spirit, the Holy Catholic Church, the communion of saints, the forgiveness of sins, the resurrection of the body, and the life everlasting. Amen. The peace of the Lord be with you always. And you may pass the peace of Christ with each other as you're comfortable. And when we're done, be seated. And during our time of offering, we're going to have a mission talk about our Watertown banquet that happens here each week. So if you want to come on up to our microphone there, there we go.
1: Hello there. I'm Bonnie Oletsky. I'm with the banquet. And the banquet is served every Monday night. And we're a nonprofit 501c3 with a board of directors. And they are Mike Krenz, Andrea Roberts, Diane Kranz, Sherry Jungling, Mark Briley, Tony Pollack, Darlene Bresson, and myself. And then we have 8 to 10 volunteers every week that come and helps us with setting up the table, starting the coffee, organizing, help organize the host for the week, and then clean up afterwards. There's a different host group each week that comes in. It's really kind of fun. You get from banks to organizations to other churches, 4-H groups, and they bring some really good food and some good treats. And then we generally serve right around 130 meals. That includes seconds too, but that's quite a few meals. And the Watertown Banquet, we're here at Grace, but we have our own plates and utensils and roasters and stuff, and they're all in the hall leading to the back door. And let's see. Okay, and Darlene went to the Watertown Community Foundation and got a refrigerator for the banquet. And the refrigerator, as far as I know, is going to be by the little pantry so we can store like frozen food and other perishable items in there for the foundation and for the little pantry. And we have a coffee hour before the banquet. And that's when our guests can go shopping at the little pantry. And then they also visit with each other. They really have a lot of fun. And it also gives myself and other volunteers to, you know, talk with them, talk with everybody that comes, our guests, see what's going on. Now, the little pantry is, they were surprised when it first came. They were like, oh, this is so nice. And then I tell, like, when the hosts are there, I tell them, you know, we have this little pantry. If you guys want to give to this, I said, check it out. It's pretty nice. And generally by the end of it, a lot of the food and the items are gone. And it really helps them out with the items that WIC doesn't cover, like the shampoos and stuff, but we all need them. And the kids, they really like checking out, see if there's little gummy bears or boxes of raisins and stuff. So they really have fun. And if anybody wants to come and join us, you're all welcome. And it is pretty good food. Thank you.
0: Also, if you want to give to the Watertown Banquet Mission, we have, of course, right up on the screens, the Venmo and the online things. You can do it through us. You could just put, if you're doing like a Venmo thing, you just put in the subject line Watertown Banquet. But if you are here and you want to give cash or checks or things for it, in the back of the sanctuary, there is a basket there and a little container by the elevators so that you can just leave things if you want to that way. All right, so please rise as you are able, and we'll bring our offering up. 44% less aggressive compared to a control group that sniffed on the ceiling.

We continue then with prayers for the people of God, but I forgot to ask, do we have anyone who isn't on our list who needs to be lifted up in prayer? Do we have any others? No? All right. Well, you can all be seated, by the way, being I took the moment to do that. This week, our prayers of intercession are special ones that were written for our Ascension Day Sundays. Trusting in the power of Christ's resurrection to heal and redeem our broken world, let us pray for the needs of all creation. Gracious God, your Son Jesus ascended to fill all time and space and is present with all people. By your Holy Spirit, lead your church and its leaders in faith, hope, and love, and in sharing the presence of Christ. Lord, in your mercy, hear. Majestic God, your Son Jesus Christ entered his ministry and trusted his ministry to his followers to care for all of God's creation. Instill in us a commitment to do his will in your world. Bless all of our farmers as they work their fields in their land. Give them safety and fruits for their labors. Lord, in your mercy, hear our prayer. Almighty God, your Son sits at your right hand and rules the cosmos. We pray for all of our elected leaders. Inspire national and local politicians to lead with peace and fairness. Rise up help for those seeking justice and cultivate peace throughout the world. Lord, in your mercy, hear our prayer. Merciful God, your Son carries with him the scars of suffering as our wounded healer. 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And bring your healing touch to all who are sick and in need of your healing. We especially today bring up Dennis and Joseph and Rose, Shaylin, Jack, Tony, Diane, Maria, Shirley, Sylvia, Heather, Bill, Reese, Roy, Shannon, Dennis, Greg, Rick, Lynn, Chad, Jan, Linda, those in care centers and all those who we name from our hearts. Lord, in your mercy, hear our prayer. Loving God, we know you love your children. As our children come to the end of their school year, bless their summer work and fun. Keep them safe from harm. Bless our young adults graduating into a new life with a bright and wonderful future. Lord, in your mercy, hear our prayer. Life-giving God, by his death and resurrection, your Son destroyed death forever. With thanksgiving, we remember those who rest from their labors, assured of your promise of everlasting life. Lord, in your mercy, hear our prayer. God of resurrecting power, use us and those prayers to proclaim the good news of new life to all the world through Jesus Christ, our risen Savior. Amen. Lord, remember us in your kingdom and teach us to pray. Our Father, who art in heaven, hallowed be thy name. Thy kingdom come, thy will be done, on earth as it is in heaven. Give us this day our daily bread, and forgive us our trespasses, as we forgive those who trespass against us. And lead us not into temptation, but deliver us from evil. For thine is the kingdom and the power and the glory forever and ever. Amen. And now the Lord bless you and keep you. Lord, make his face shine upon you and be gracious to you. The Lord look upon you with favor and give you his peace. Amen. Our final song then is Beautiful Savior. We'll sing all four verses.

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2: 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And Jesus said, call my name. Because I'll be there.

be there.

A big message to all the racing fans out there. Due to the big chance of some heavy rain coming through the Watertown area late this afternoon going into tonight, maybe some severe

0: Weather. The races at Casino Speedway for tonight have been canceled. We'll come back next week with racing action, the Memorial Day race, and that will be at 5 o'clock next Sunday. But once again, the races at Casino Speedway here in Watertown for tonight have been canceled.
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4: Our show is indeed Inside Twins. Good morning, everybody. Chris Atterbury with you from our network headquarters here at Target Field in advance of Sunday baseball. Twins and Brewers wrapping up what has been a dynamite series. Hasn't gone the Twins' way. A couple of tough one-run losses to a very good club. Twins will look to return the favor today with Bailey Ober on the mound coming off an absolutely brilliant performance his last time out. Our guest today, we are going literally as far inside the front office as we can. Twins general manager Jeremy Zoll is in studio as we kick off a big Sunday from the ballpark. Hello to you. Welcome back indoors and glad to have you with us. Let's start with the laundry list. And this is kind of injury status, update, where are people in the returns. I'm just going to buzz through the bullet points because I know this is a topic that you are asked about an awful lot. Let's start with the fact that Cody Lorison threw yesterday in St. Paul. How did things come out with that?
5: Cody got in there for his first appearance. He had a live BP earlier in the week, and first official rehab assignment appearance yesterday in St. Paul. He was actually over there for the game. Good to see him kind of get his feet wet, came out of it. No issues, so we have him online for a couple more appearances this coming week, and we'll see how he continues to progress.
4: Is Taj Bradley on the docket to maybe make appearance?
5: Yeah, we have Taj lined up for a rehab start today. Fingers crossed the weather holds and all that, with St. Paul starting at, I think, 2:07, trying to keep all the game time straight, but online for a start today to get back going after that pec tightness and inflammation he had. Fortunately, no muscle strains or anything like that, so good to get him rolling again pretty quickly here.
4: Rehab start like that, will it be a finite number of up and downs? Would it be a finite number of pitches? What are you looking for?
5: Yeah, so we have, you know, the parameters set by Nick Papares and the crew. I think we have it at 4 innings and 65 pitches. If he ends up a little, if he's really efficient and is short of that after 4 innings, we'll probably just have him finish up in the pen as opposed to sending him out for a 5th inning.
4: The final one involves the big league club. Byron Buxton not in the lineup today. He was going to do some baseball activities. He was out on the field. Have you been updated as to what his status might be and how that went?
5: Yeah, I didn't get the final update about how all of his stuff went. You know, in this pregame stretch, but feeling like he's starting to turn a corner here, was encouraged about how he's feeling today and again today. So hopeful that we're, reaching a point where he can get back in the lineup here.
4: Is there a point of demarcation where you guys have to decide, okay, this is backdated and just put him on the injured list and soak up the 10 days? And are we close to that point?
5: Yeah, so ultimately from a transactional perspective, the maximum you can backdate is 3 days. So usually, you know, when you get to that 3 day stretch, that's where you're trying to make a call for a guy like Byron, who obviously is on, you know, quite a run right now and is really important to us in the lineup. Sometimes you give an extra day or two in there if you think you're really that close to it. So there's definitely some nuance in case by case. A lot of it also comes down to what's the state of the rest of the roster function for Shelty, different things he needs to factor in. But, you know, we're going to do everything we can in general with Byron when he's in a day-to-day state to try to keep him off the IL if at all possible.
4: Outstanding. All right, so that's hopefully good news coming out of that today. You mentioned transactional and some of the rules that go into that. One of the topics this week has been minor league opt-outs for some of the minor league relievers in St. Paul. What are the rules around that? How does that work functionally? Because I think fans just hear maybe one thing, and it's like, oh, they can leave or they cannot leave. A little more complex. What are the nuances of that?
5: Yeah, there's a lot of different things that come into play there. So there are, you know, there's a type of free agent that is 20B free agents you hear about. There's a guy like, for example, Orlando Arcia is an example of that, where, he was on a major league roster last year, signed a minor league deal. So 20B free agents have CBA mandated outs. They get 3 outs, excuse me, one at the end of spring, one May 1st and one June 1st. Beyond that, all minor league contracts, it's totally negotiable from there. So usually you start hearing, you know, sometimes it's, you know, just a simple May 1st, May 15th, June 1st, just because that's you know, how it's been done to some extent. Other contracts get negotiated where it's more specifically try to line up for Sundays or, you know, sync up with the minor league schedule. But ultimately, the way that it functions is there's a date. That date just signifies that if we have not added the player by that date, then the following day they say, I'd like to enact my release clause, and then we have a period of time to either add or release the player from there, which is also negotiated. Could be 24 hours, could be 48 hours. All of them are a little bit different, and that's just through a negotiation process with the agent.
4: In that window where you can either add them to the big league roster or release them, can you also shop them? Is that also a window where you could maybe inquire with another team if they would have interest?
5: Definitely, yep. That's, you know, usually agents are doing their work behind the scenes to try to understand what interest might be, but we can also be looking at that to see if there's other considerations there as well.
4: People in this game talk about the trade deadline nonstop. It's like Christmas, and they're always building up to that date that comes later in the summer. We saw when we were in Cleveland, the Guardians move early, acquire Patrick Bailey from the Giants. They gave up a pitcher. They also gave up a draft pick in that trade. Sometimes when one trade happens, it opens the door for more to come. That hasn't necessarily been the case, but are there rumblings out there for teams who are maybe thinking, why wait to see if we're in the hunt then? Maybe make a move earlier?
5: For sure. You know, I think ultimately we're still on the early side in general. Obviously, you know, Patrick Bailey being traded, you know, is notable and one of the more notable trades, really, if you look over the last number of years to happen, you know, that early in the calendar. But, you know, all of us around the league are constantly staying in touch, trying to make sure that, you know, if there are bigger things, you know, happening, that we have, you know, finger on the pulse in that regard. The reality is, given how, you know, we're still a little more than a quarter of the way through the season, a lot of teams want to play things out and see where they're at, and don't want to make finite calls in either direction. So usually it takes some type of extenuating circumstances for something truly big to happen, but you know, we'll keep monitoring it and see how things go.
4: General Manager Jeremy Zoll is our guest. Again, the Twins taking on the Brewers here today. Twins have been playing some pretty good baseball. These two last games have been great games if you're a fan. They've been tough losses to take, a little controversy in the first one. But you've played a very good team, very close. Obviously, shorthanded without Byron, the offense looks a little different. But are you happy with where, in particular, the pitching is? And I want to speak specifically to the fact that you've lost some guys who are throwing really well in your rotation and really yet haven't missed a beat for the most part in that rotation.
5: Yeah, obviously the last two games, you know, didn't break our way, but, you know, coming off two series wins before that and feel like the guys are still playing really good. And, you know, like you said, the Brewers are a really good team, and, you know, ultimately it's better if we can win those games, but to play them tough and, you know, one play either way and both games, you know, feels like, hey, we're right there hanging with really good teams. So, you know, we're going to keep pushing forward. I think when you look at our starting pitching, we've talked about that being the heartbeat for a minute there. You know, if you looked at different stats, it might have felt more like middle of the pack. But I think, you know, again, after this recent stretch, you're seeing why we think it's, you know, a top 10 type rotation. Some of the guys, you know, Taj being on the IL, Mick Abel being on the IL, you know, Joe pitched really well on Friday night. Connor Prelip was awesome last night. So there's a lot of really good things happening.
4: One guy who's fighting it in the rotation for now is Simeon Woods Richardson. We just saw Matt Wallner go back to St. Paul. Royce has struggled a bit with the bat. We're going to talk about organizationally how you support players when they're struggling a bit in our next segment. Jeremy Zoll is our guest, general manager of the Minnesota Twins. Our show is Inside Twins. Stick around. We're back after this on your home for Twins baseball. Every moment of excitement, the Twins on 950 AM KWAT.
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7: Here's your forecast from Watertown Radio and GoWatertown.net. Cloudy skies expected today with thunderstorms likely. High temperatures reach up to 67. Winds out of the east 10 to 15 miles an hour. Overcast again tonight. Chance of severe storms. Lows level off around 40. 53 tomorrow. Chance for storms. I'm meteorologist Derek Kite on Watertown Radio. Currently 63.
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4: That you root guys to do well beyond just the numbers on the ledger, the humans that you get to know. Earlier this week, Matt Wallner, who was fighting it, had to make the tough decision to send him back down to St. Paul. When you get to those decisions, it's not just you, it's a lot of different people. How does that work mechanically, and then how do you go about putting in a plan to help a guy when he does go down? Who will be hands-on in something like that?
5: Yeah, you know, certainly a lot of different components to all of this, and, you know, certainly, you know, want to make sure we do everything we can to get Matty right. And, you know, we've all seen that when he's at his best, he can be one of the best hitters just in the game, you know, quite frankly. So he's certainly gone through peaks and valleys along the way, and you know, still feel really optimistic that we can use this time down in St. Paul to get him going. But when players are struggling, it's an ongoing discussion between myself and Shelty, Alex Hassan, Josh Kalk, you know, and either the hitting coaches or pitching coaches, depending on who we're talking about. And, you know, you start trying to make sure before you finalize any of those decisions that, hey, have we turned over every rock before we want to, you know, make that hard call and do that? So what final adjustments do we want to try, if any, before going through that? What criteria are we using to make the decision? So Matty have a couple good games in there at the end of the Toronto series and beginning of Washington, and then have some struggles pop up again. So, you know, ultimately decided it was in, you know, everyone's best interest to have Matty go back down and try to get him reset, especially with how well Austin Martin's playing and just knowing regular at-bats weren't going to be there for Matty. And it's hard to get right if you're not in the lineup on a regular basis. So it's a tough conversation. I give him a ton of credit for awareness and accountability and knowing that he needs to get going again. So he's down there in St. Paul, and, you know, it's all hands on deck to try to get him right with Alex's connection through our whole hitting department. You know, he's able to bring what was happening in the big leagues down to Sean Schlechter and C.J. Baker and Bryce Berg, Ryan Smith, you know, all the way through to make sure that we're all on the same page for things we've already tried that haven't worked, things we want to try moving forward and partner with that. So we'll have, you know, some extra people come in and make sure they're supporting Matt to get him going.
4: Yeah. He's done this before. He's been able to go down and close holes and fix things and come up and perform well before. At what point is it an overhaul? Like, because you can't, as you said, you can't do it on the fly necessarily in the big leagues. It's the pitching's just too good and the stakes are just too high. Is it a situation where you just need to be in an environment where if you have to really change something that's more than just a tweak, that you need some space to do that?
5: I think that's definitely a big part of it, and it can help where you might be able to mix in an extra off day for extra, you know, extended hitting sessions or things along those lines. And you know, also we know how much of a mental thing hitting is, and confidence, and facing AAA pitching. Sometimes that's all it takes to just build up some confidence. But to your point, like, and we talked about this with Matt, like, hey, even you go back to like when he was in Double A, and you know, he went all of April and like maybe had a couple hits, and you know, he was in an understandably tough headspace, and then, you know, really got going, earned his way to AAA, and eventually getting promoted to the big league. So he's been through this before, which you know, on the one hand is unfortunate. On the other hand, I think gives us hope that, you know, we can get him back going and get him to where he needs to be.
4: All rooting for Matt Wallner, no question about that, and he is in St. Paul. Now, he has a luxury of being able to go down. He has an option. Simeon is really fighting it, and it just hasn't been there. The split hasn't been moving the way that he has had it move in the past. The command has been a little errant. He's a guy who, when he's at his best, is a really confident pitcher on the mound. And anytime you're struggling, your confidence is going to take a bit of a hit. We're starting to maybe some of that with Sim. He doesn't have the options. You can't send him down and work on something. So what is the plan, or how do people get involved to try to either make the pitches better, change the headspace? What's the plan for Simeon?
5: Yeah, well said on, you know, the transactional element there, where, you know, when a player's out of options, you know, we figure out how we're going to get it done, you know, at the big league level, because the only way, the only transaction to make there is ultimately a designating for assignment and then exposing to either trade or waivers. So we want to do everything we can to get Simeon right. He's been a really productive pitcher, you know, for multiple seasons for us, and, you know, this start of the year hasn't gone the way that he's hoped or that we've hoped. But, you know, on the pitching side, especially when you're a starter, you do have, you know, bullpen sessions and time in between outings to get going. So, you know, I know that our whole pitching coach group, our advanced team and so on are doing everything they can to bring all the ideas to the table to try to figure out how to help him just execute at the level that we saw, you know, last September when he was really, really good to finish out the season and just get him back going. But you do have to do that a little bit more on the fly. And on the pitching side, I think that there's at least a better chance of being able to accomplish that than on the hitting side.
4: Are you seeing anything under the hood in the pitch characteristics that you can find as maybe a bug that maybe can be fixed?
5: Yeah, you know, I think for, you know, obviously a swing and miss is not where we've seen it at different points. Also, you know, Sim is someone that when he's at its best, it's kind of like the sum is greater than any individual part. So
4: yeah,
5: there's
4: he's all of them. He can't just use one pitch.
5: Exactly. So there's like an execution element to that. And, you know, when he's not executing at his best, what can we look at to try to help him just execute a little bit better? Sometimes that could be just a small mechanical tweak. Sometimes it could just be a different, you know, mentality or mental thought. Things that catchers are doing behind the plate with setup. So we're digging in on all of that to try to get him going.
4: And who is involved in that? Obviously, Pete's the pitching coach. He's going to be right at the head of the line there. But you've got a whole pitching room. Is it other people organizationally wide that summoned in to try to kind of get as many different voices and thoughts involved as possible?
5: Yeah, absolutely. I think anytime we have a player not performing the way that we're hoping or that they're hoping, you know, we want to make sure we're getting all the ideas out there. The nature of baseball, there's a game every day and there's a lot of stuff happening at any given moment. So, you know, we want to make sure that, you know, we have people that, you know, looking at it from a 10,000 foot view. Pete, LaTroy, Louis Ramirez, they're all, you know, in it day to day. They have thoughts. How do we blend all that together? What have we tried? What have we not tried? What's feasible, you know, in a short period of time to try to help him on the fly here?
4: As you're describing it, then, do you also have to figure out the best way to communicate so that the pitcher or the hitter isn't hearing 1,000 echoes in their head, that they're getting one clear message?
5: Yeah, absolutely. That's why there's a lot of, like, kind of behind-the-scenes conversations, and then, okay, this is the plan that we've agreed on, you know, and we're going to commit to, and then, you know, in this case, you know, Pete delivers that message to Sim, you know, in his, you know, in his meeting the following day after his outings to work through that and commit to a plan for the bullpen and his side work and go from there.
4: Yeah, a lot of people working really hard, in particular the players, trying to solve these and get these guys right, and hopefully we can see some results moving forward. We'll take a break. We'll come back. We got one more segment with Jeremy Zoll. Our show is Inside Twins, right here on your home for Twins Baseball. Take us with you wherever you go. It's the Twins and KWAT.
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11: Here's your forecast from Watertown Radio and GoWatertown.net. Cloudy skies expected this afternoon with thunderstorms likely. High temperatures reach up to 67. Winds out of the east, 8 to 15 miles per hour. Cloudy skies expected again tonight. Chance of severe thunderstorms. Lows dip down to about 40. I'm meteorologist Mandy Faluber on Watertown Radio. Right now, 65.
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4: It's our final segment of Inside Twins. Chris Atterbury, Jeremy Zoll in our network headquarters, just off the beautifully redesigned Champions Club here in Target Field. We're starting the day. We're the first leg. Pre-game lineup card with John Vitas is next. I know Danny goes behind the batting cage with Bill Schroeder. That's going to be a conversation you won't want to miss. And then, of course, it's baseball, the Twins, and Bailey Ober against Robert Gasser, left-hander, and the Milwaukee Brewers. I want to start with the Milwaukee Brewers. They have such an identity of how they play, and they find players who fit what they do, and they're just a pain to play against, and they're really good at being themselves. They're comfortable with who they are. How does that happen organizationally? Is it top down from the big league club? Is it bottom up structurally? Does it just take time? Does it take having the same philosophy and organization in place for a long period of time? How does that evolve?
5: Yeah, obviously, what Milwaukee accomplished, last year, and they're off to a really good start again this year, and then they've, made the playoffs a number of years over the last, 5-6 years, whatever it's been at this point, is a testament to, really strong organizational health. And while they've had different changes, David Stearns, leaves, and Matt Arnold is elevated, I do think there's a thread of consistency through the organization that they've been able to have for a long period. They've done a really nice job, putting players on the field that are really good on defense, really good base runners, and they've done an awesome job of accumulating a ton of pitching depth that we're seeing versions of that this series. We've seen it they've been able to really build up a nice group, and some of that comes from having a clear strategy and committing to that over a long period of time. It also requires doing a good job when you're making those decisions. They've had to make a number of tough calls along the way, whether it's trading away Corbin Burns or Freddie Peralta, among other examples. And with that, they're able to keep producing through their acquisition process. So a lot of good things that they're doing, and certainly trying to continue to study that from our end to make sure we can learn as much as we can from them and other orgs that are doing a really good job.
4: The thing about it is you can't just say, well, we're going to bake it over 10 years and this is who we are, because if you're not successful with it early, you don't get a chance to keep using that philosophy. So they've done a whale of a job of really knowing who they are and how they want to play. I want to go back to something you said earlier. We talked about St. Paul and whether it's evaluating a guy to bring them up, or whether it's when a guy goes back down, does he get right? Can you tell if he's right? The numbers are like video game numbers. I mean, they went to Vegas and it was the same thing. I'm looking at the, everyone's got a 900 OPS. Everybody's smashing the ball. How do you discern the park factor in St. Paul as well as the quality of pitching factor at AAA to figure out what that translation will be to know that a guy who might be putting up big fancy numbers there and fans are like, bring him up, that those numbers will translate?
5: There's certainly a lot there. You know, love having our setup with St. Paul right across the river and CHS. It does play very, very small, and, you know, saw that yesterday if the wind's blowing out at all. You know, one of the homers that Ryan Gallagher gave up yesterday, I think it was 93 miles an hour off the bat. And it's like, okay, we need to be able to make sure we're looking under the hood on these things. A lot of, you know, what look like routine flyouts are going to the warning track. And, you know, it's not even just in St. Paul, but you go to Iowa, you go to Omaha, which we play a lot. Those play pretty hitter-friendly. We've had a series in Vegas already, which is quite hitter-friendly, well-documented. So, you know, statistics like WRC Plus do factor in, you know, park factors and try to control for these things to compare across league average. We know that the gap between AAA and the big leagues is essentially the biggest it's ever been, and I've said that for now a couple years, and it just continues to be true and growing. So you're trying to strip out all of that to get to, you know, true talent level components of things, and that's where we're looking at, you know, from a pitching perspective, you know, how are the individual pitches playing from a swing and miss perspective, from a contact quality perspective, and for our hitters, you know, we have you know, so much data over a number of years and a number of players, knowing that if a player is performing at X compared to league average, this is probably what it means, and, you know, that's why we have, you know, fancy projection systems that can try to help us quantify these things as well. But you're trying to mix that objective and subjective information to blend it all together.
4: Not easy. It's not a simple apples to apples sort of situation there when you're looking at those numbers. Jay-Z, we appreciate it. As always, some good look behind the curtain here today as what's going on in the organization, and hopefully a nice little finish to this homestand with today, and then the Astros coming to town and go out on the road and win some ball games and finish up the month strong. Appreciate your time.
5: Yeah, thanks for having me on.
4: All right, that's That's Jeremy Zoll. That is the Twins general manager joining us here on Inside Twins. Stick around. The pregame lineup card is next. Then it's the Twins taking on the Brewers. Bailey Ober on the bump. That's coming up right here on your home for Twins baseball.
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3: Rivalry weekend wraps up this afternoon as the Twins and Brewers finish up their three-game series, with the Twins trying to avoid getting swept against their border rivals. Good afternoon and welcome to the Menards pregame lineup card. I'm John Vitas. Chris Atterbury and Gold Glove broadcaster Dan Gladden will join me in just a moment. It's a little bit cooler today, temperatures around 60 and overcast for this one. Rain expected to roll in tonight, so we should be okay to get this one in under dry conditions. Well, after taking 4 out of 5, the Twins have suffered back-to-back one-run losses to these Brewers. Let's take a look at how it happened last night in our Twins Rewind. It was a matchup of rookies on the mound, with Connor Prelip going for the Twins and Logan Henderson on the bump for Milwaukee. Prelip was the sharper guy early on, retiring 9 of the first 10 batters he faced. That allowed Minnesota to grab a lead as Trevor Larnach homered to right field in the third to make it 1-0 Twins. The Twins missed plenty of chances against Henderson, though, stranding 6 runners against him through the first 4 innings. In the top of the fourth, Bryce Terang singled to start the inning against Prelip. After a flyout, Andrew Vaughn walked. With 2 and 1 out, Luis Rengifo bounced the ball towards third, and Royce Lewis whiffed on what could have been a double play. The ball went into left field instead. Terang scored, and the Brewers tied the game at 1. Lewis did turn a double play against the next batter, and Prelip settled down with a perfect 5th. With the game still tied in the 6th, Milwaukee leadoff man Jackson Churio attacked the pitch of the inning.
4: Churio leads off, first pitch swing, and crushes it. Left center field, Larnach going to turn around, look up. That's out of here. First pitch swinging, and the Brewers lead 2-1.
3: Yeah, that swing proved to be the difference. The Twins could not muster anything against Chad Patrick in the late innings, as Patrick went 4 scoreless to hold the narrow lead. Brewers win it 2-1 and have now taken 5 in a row here at Target Field against the Twins. Well, for the second time in this series, we thought we'd be seeing a Brewers bullpen game, but instead it'll be a starter called up from AAA. Left-hander Robert Gasser was recalled to make the start today. Gasser was part of that Josh Hader trade with the Padres back in 2022, was a highly rated prospect, but has been limited to less than 50 innings each of the last 2 years due to injury. This will be his first major league outing in 2026. For the Twins, Bailey Ober looks to provide an encore from his complete game shutout against the Marlins on Tuesday. It was just the second shutout in the majors this year, and he did it with only 89 pitches. Bailey is now 4-2 on the year with a 3.46 ERA and an opponent's average down to 198 for the season. Well, as we get ready for first pitch, let's welcome in the guys who will be on the call today as we are at the park, courtesy of Treasure Island Resort and Casino. Chris Atterbury and Danny Gladden join me live. And guys, I wanted to start with Bailey Ober, because against the Marlins, when he threw that shutout, it was clear the fish were swinging early and often. There were plenty of cases where they probably got themselves out, and Bailey was able to take advantage of that aggressiveness. Danny, when you're watching this game early on, what will you be looking for, and what do you think Bailey will be looking for to determine if he should be that aggressive
4: again?
3: Well,
4: I think what we've seen in the first two ballgames here with the Milwaukee Brewers, they are, like Miami, very aggressive, like to swing the bat, put the ball in play. They don't strike out as much as Miami does, but I look for them to attack Bailey early, and Bailey just going to be able to kind of maybe has to hit his spots, maybe off the zone a little bit, get them to chase some of his pitches.
5: Yeah, I agree. I think they're going to swing. In particular, Churio, you know he's looking to do damage immediately. And I think Bailey Ober is such an intelligent pitcher. I think it's all about throwing a first pitch or a second pitch that looks like a strike, but maybe not quite the strike or quite the speed or quite the movement that they're anticipating. He lives on weak contact. That's the name of the game for Bailey Ober.
4: He spots his fastball. Excellent changeup. Can throw it at any point in a count. But I'm going to go back to, like I always say, you got to throw the breaking ball in there too once in a while just to get them off balance. And I like it early in a count to get strike one, and then you can go ahead and expand.
3: Yeah, the breaking ball has graded out fantastic for Bailey this season. And Derek Shelton said it was the fastball, even at 89, that was the key pitch for him against the Marlins in that shutout. Chris, you just finished up the Inside Twins there with Jeremy Zoll. Went in-depth on how the organization deals with guys who are struggling, like a Matt Wallner, like a Simeon Woods-Richardson, who the Twins have not committed to yet to pitch tomorrow. I wanted to ask you guys about Royce Lewis, who's probably the next guy down on that list. The highlight of the era yesterday is going to make its rounds. It's going to get its fair share of comments. But offensively, I feel like what we've seen from him, we've seen more glimpses of the real Royce Lewis, more so than maybe we saw from Wallner when he was going through it.
5: Yeah, I think right now he's getting beat on fastballs. That's one concern. And we haven't seen the pull power. Now, early in the year before the little knee tweak, we saw a little bit more of that pull power from Royce. Right now, it seems like, Danny, he's getting beat down and away. When he hits the ball hard, it seems like we've seen some of those flashes, the hard line drives to right center, but he's not seen a ton of results from it. And then the next at bat, it's almost like he wants to speed up himself, and he's been jamming himself on a lot of early pop-ups.
4: You know, when you get in trouble like that, and I think every major league player, myself included, have gone through it at some point in your career, you start listening. Royce Lewis hired a new hitting coach in the offseason. Now he's been talking with the hitting coaches here. We have three of them, and then also Byron Buxton, teammates. Sometimes you can just overload yourself with too much information coming in, and what you really need to do, go off by yourself, meditate a little bit, flush it all out, and get back to what Royce Lewis does best.
3: And Danny, would you say the best medicine for him is getting right back in the lineup today, day game after night?
4: Absolutely. I think so. I think that's important. He's your guy. Let him swing his way through it. Yeah, he's going to have to learn to fight through it. But at the same time, you can get overloaded with too much information. And that can even complicate things even a lot worse.
5: Doesn't it remind you a bit of a young Byron Buxton when everybody was in his ear and he was very polite and he would take all of those suggestions?
4: Sure.
5: And finally, Byron was like, enough.
4: Yep.
5: I'm going to let Byron...
4: As a young player, yes, you want to learn and you want to listen, and then you get in there and try to play. But once you become a veteran player, and Royce is a veteran player, he's not that young kid to where, hey, I've got to sit down and listen to gather everybody's information. You've been in the big leagues long enough. You know what works for you. Just go back to the basics of what you do.
3: Yeah, just trying to filter through all of that info and get the best success possible as soon as possible to help this Twins lineup that is without Byron for at least one more day. Guys, we appreciate it. We'll catch up with you here for First Pitch at the top of the hour. We have been at the park thanks to Treasure Island Resort and Casino, the exclusive casino partner of the Minnesota Twins. 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Well, as we mentioned, Byron out of the lineup with that hip issue for the fourth straight game after homering yesterday. Trevor Larnach is not in the lineup today either. But before the game, Derek Shelton reassured the media that Trevor is A-OK.
6: Yeah, everything was good yesterday. He came through the day, and, I mean, he's available. And if we have a situation, then we could possibly use him if we want to.
3: That's great news and probably very helpful once Gasser is out of the game. Well, we have a full show on tap for you today. Some news and notes with Derek Shelton is coming up next. And the rest of the day will be spent around the batting cage. Twins hitters share what their cage routine is like. And then Danny goes behind the batting cage to hear a firsthand account of the only Brewers no-hitter by a single pitcher in team history. All of that's today here on your home for Twins baseball.
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3: 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We've got a bunch of Ninja Turtles on the field right now. Another fun wrinkle that has started this season is that a kid can cash in their My Twins Rewards points to ask Derek Shelton a question. Today's lucky kid was Graham, who asked a good one.
13: Who's your favorite Twins player all time?
14: Favorite Twins player of all time? That's a great question. It's probably one of the better questions going to be asked here today. I'm going to go with Rod Carew. His jersey's hanging right over there. So I'm going to go with Rod Carew because I think he's one of the best hitters of all time, and he's just a great guy to be around.
3: Yeah, can't go wrong with Rod. Bailey Ober is on the mound today, fresh off his shutout from Tuesday. Shelty says he just wants to see more of the same from Bailey.
14: Just continue to go out and throw strikes to mix and match. We saw the complete game shutout because he threw strikes, he got ahead of guys, he got soft contact, and he was able to mix and match and just continue to build off that.
3: Yeah, a typical start today for a guy who is pitching well, but things are about to get interesting in the rotation. Shelty would not commit to Simeon Woods Richardson taking his normal turn in the rotation tomorrow, said there would be news about that after the game today. Officially listed as TBA for the series opener against the Astros. The Twins have a few of their top arms on the mend right now as well, and thankfully one of them is making a major step forward today. Taj Bradley will start for the St. Paul Saints, but Derek Shelton says don't expect him to pitch too deep into that game.
14: No, I mean, there'll be a limit too. I mean, it'll be a controlled outing in terms of like the number of pitches, where he's at, how many innings, and then I think we'll kind of go from there.
3: Yeah, we'll keep you posted on Taj's outing. Would obviously be a huge lift if he can get back into the Twins rotation soon. Shelty fielded a question about Luke Keyshaw as well, who was just 3 for his last 21, and showing some frustration after his outs.
14: Yeah, well, I think the frustration for a 23-year-old kid is normal, but I think the one thing we have seen is he still has controlled at bats. I mean, the walk rate is strong in the month of May, and you know it's continuing to get better.
3: Yeah, despite the quiet stretch, Luke is in the 5-hole today against the lefty, and we'll see how he can match up against Gasser. It's time for a break, but when we come back, Danny goes behind the batting cage with 8-year Major League veteran and Brewers broadcaster Bill Schroeder. It's a good one, and it's next here on your home for Twins Baseball.
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4: It's Behind the Batting Cage segment. Bill Shorter, kind enough to stick around and talk to me here. I want to ask you about your ball club, the Brew Crew. Pat Murphy, been there for 2 years, took for Craig Council. What's the blueprint? Did Council leave him the playbook? Because you guys continue, didn't miss a beat.
19: I'm not sure whose playbook somebody used. I mean, at some point, you know, you think maybe how much influence did Pat Murphy have on Counts? Whether it was Counts having influence on Murphy, I think it was a little, they go way back, you know.
4: Well, he was his college coach.
19: In Notre Dame, yep. Craig Council played for Murph back in Notre Dame back in the old days. But I think Murph, you know, he lets his guys play. I think the whole organization puts together, you know, a plan where guys have to fit in. You know, and the veteran players on this team, they welcome young guys. We have a young team. Our pitching staff average age is just shy of 25 years old. And, you know, Pat Murphy lets them do their thing. He requires them to play hard. He requires them to play a smart level of baseball. Murph is a player's guy. But you know what? If you're not doing the job, he's not afraid to get out. I think his ability to relate to these young players, I think it goes way back to his college days. I mean, can't get any younger than that, mm-hmm. right? So I think that he has a lot of respect. He calls the veteran guys on this team, what veterans there are, the pillars of the team, and he allows them to kind of control the clubhouse a little bit.
4: You caught Juan Nuevas, only no-hitter in Milwaukee history for a nine-inning pitcher.
19: Mm-hmm.
4: What was your thoughts going through that, catching him?
19: Well, that particular day, I mean, I think that a monkey could have called a game for him that day. It was at Baltimore. It was raining. It was cold. It was, you know, in April. It was part of our winning streak. You know, the Brewers won that year in 87, the first 13 games. I think that was game number 9. So he was throwing hard. There were some really great defensive plays. Dale Swain made some plays, and Paulie Molitor made some plays. Robin made that diving catch at the end. But when you got something like that going on and we had a comfortable lead, I think we won the game 7-0. So you get to about the 7th inning and they don't have a hit, then you start thinking about it, right? And then everybody tightens up a little bit. So, once he got through the 8th inning and we had 2 outs in the 8th inning, or the 9th inning, bottom of the 9th, and Cal Ripken Jr. is coming up. And we got behind 2-0. And so I kind of sat outside, didn't want to look up the no-hitter on a 2-0 pitch. So we ended up walking him. And in my infinite wisdom, we walked Ripken to get to Eddie Murray. So Eddie Murray's walking to the plate, first pitch fastball, and then Robin made that diving catch out in the gap in right center. It was just one of those games where, you know, Juan had everything going. He had an incredible arm. Had he not hurt his shoulder, no telling how far he could have gone. But he's had a great career as a pitching coach. Been with a number of teams. He's well respected.
4: What's your thoughts on when you're catching a no-hitter like that, and somebody maybe would drop a bunt down on a no-hitter?
19: I'm talking about
4: Bill Schroeder against Charlie Liebrand.
19: Charlie Liebrand, Kansas City.
4: And he threw a one-hitter, and you got the bunt base hit. Yeah. We tried to look it up to see how many bunt base hits Bill Schroeder really had. I think that might have been the only one in your career.
19: Yeah, maybe. I had one in that Baltimore game on the no-hitter, a push bunt. It might have been two, but yeah. So the story behind the bunt, all right, now Kevin Seitzer is with Kansas City.
4: Sure.
19: And he played for the Brewers for a little bit, and he had no problem reminding me of that play on a number of occasions. He came over here, I was doing TV, but, he was playing, how in old Kauffman Stadium, you had the outline of the grass and the out, he's playing way back there, right? So right before that, I think a week before that, Kansas City was at our place. We had a 6-0 lead against the Royals, and I think it was like the sixth inning. They came back and they beat us. So I'm thinking, all right, so I think there's anything wrong with dropping down a bunt. It was a close game, dropped down a bunt. It was a horrible bunt. I hit it too hard, but Kevin Seitz was playing in left field, and I just ended up beating it out. So the next day, it was the only no-hitter. It was the only hit of the game. Next day, me and Dale Swaim switched jersey tops because I didn't want anybody to know it was actually me doing stretching in Kansas City. I think I was left off of Charlie Liebrand's Christmas list.
4: So you did get blowback from that?
19: A little bit, yeah. But, none of the players, I don't remember Frank White saying I had no problem with that play. So had I had it to do over again, probably wouldn't have.
4: No kidding.
19: Probably wouldn't have.
4: All right. Hey,
19: I was desperate for hits, Dan.
4: Bill Schroeder joins us behind the batting cage. Back to the studio.
20: Yeah, so fun to hear Bill and Danny chop it up. Bill, of course, will be on Brewers TV today calling the game with Jeff Levering. Behind the batting cage is brought to you by Coordinated Business Systems, Managed IT, Print, Voice, and Workflow Solutions, powered by Extraordinary Connections. Now we're going to take you from behind the batting cage to inside the batting cage. Our twin storyline showcases some of the top twin hitters explaining their pregame routine and how it gets them ready for the ballgame. But first, it's our Salvation Army Sunday Spotlight right here on your home for Twins baseball.
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20: Every Sunday this season, we team up with the Salvation Army to share how they are helping those across Twins territory. Today, we're excited to be joined with Paul Radin, who is the current Twin City Salvation Army Advisory Board Chair and has recently retired from a 38-year career as Vice President and Actuary with Securian Financial. Paul, you've had a really successful long career in finance. How does that help you serve the Salvation Army Board Chair?
21: Because of my financial background and experiences, I tend to look at most situations from a financial perspective. So there are usually a couple key questions I normally ask. One is, do you have adequate financial resources? And the second one is, are we being good stewards with the financial resources that we do have? In other words, are they being used efficiently and effectively to accomplish the mission of the Salvation Army, which is to meet human need in the community without discrimination in the name of Jesus Christ? Well, I'm happy to say that one of the reasons I love serving with the Salvation Army, and one of the reasons why I donate to the Salvation Army myself, is because not only is it already doing a good job of financial stewardship, but it's always looking for ways to do even better.
20: What are some of the challenges that the Salvation Army is currently facing?
21: Well, some of our biggest challenges are in helping people meet a couple of the most fundamental parts of everyday life, namely food and shelter. Food insecurity is really driving elevated food shelf demand. At the same time as family budgets keep getting stretched thinner and thinner by higher prices, we're seeing increased demand for rent and utility assistance and respond to those requests the best way that we can.
20: So if folks tuned in want to help out and expand your reach and your programs, how can they do it?
21: Really, there's three great ways to do it. Number one, of course, is you can support us financially with a donation, and that's always very welcome. You can also help us by volunteering. You can volunteer your time, you can volunteer your services. We have lots of different roles, and we try to match people's interests and skills to a role. And third, and this is probably the most important one,

0: that is the subject of today's storyline brought to you by your select Heartland Chevy dealers. Well, with Sundays lining up as day games, just about every team around the league will settle for some quick rounds in the cage rather than the full hour-long BP on the field that you see before night games. It's a quick turnaround day game after a night game, and hitters feel right at home in the cage. And that's probably why we got some great answers when putting this segment together. Major League hitting coaches have to deal with all kinds of routines. Everyone is different, and every player has a different set of drills they prefer. But there are some common threads, and Luke Keyshaw explains.
1: I think each drill has its own purpose and what you're trying to field with them. When you're in the cage, you're more just trying to get loose, getting rhythm, trying to drive the ball, get the backspin.
0: And of course, there are different ways to accomplish those goals. Cody Clemens has one of the more specific pregame routines in the cage.
2: My routine, I take a few swings with like one-arm drills. I'll do my top hand and my bottom hand a few times on flips, then go to normal bat. It's a short bat with one-hand drills. Go to the normal bat, and then I like to do hard softs during flips. So it's random, got to be adjustable, and that kind of simulates, it's a very exaggerated changeup that our hitting coaches toss me. So it just helps me stay back on certain pitches like that, and it basically tries to simulate the game, like in-game stuff.
0: Yeah, you can almost see how those drills have shaped Cody's swing. Next up to explain his routine, we go back to Luke Keyshaw.
1: I hit a ton of machine, honestly. So mostly it's different angles off the machine, whether it's lefty angle or drastic righty angle with different types of shapes.
0: Yeah, machines are definitely more popular than overhand throws nowadays. Most teams even travel with some pitching machines because now they can simulate just about any angle, velocity, pitch type, and of course there's that traject machine, which can mimic the exact arsenal of the opposing pitcher. Ryan Jeffers is off to one of the best starts for the Twins this year, and his routine is all about getting prepared to finish against the machine.
3: Yeah, routine is probably as stock as it gets. You know, I go in the cage, I do some flips, some angle flips from both sides, and then hit some machine real quick, nothing crazy. I use a heavy bat to start my routine always. It's a 37-37, but it's pretty simple for me.
0: And it seems like Ryan is pretty consistent in what he does. Now, of course, independent hitting coaches around the country will vouch for all different types of hitting tactics, some that might seem a little off the wall. While the Twins keep it professional, they've all had that teammate that tried something weird.
2: I've had a few teammates do drills where, like, they will hit on one knee, and I don't know what it does for them, but they do it. And, you know, it's each one has different things that work for their swing. Everyone's different, and that's the beauty of baseball.
0: Jeffers was proud to share that the Twins avoid a lot of those gimmicks and stay focused on what works.
3: Yeah, there's lots of different drills and stuff, but, you know, I think it's one thing we do good at the big league level is filtering out some of the quote-unquote eyewash stuff. You know, everything we do in the has a purpose, and it might look weird, but there's always a purpose behind everything we do.
0: And today, the Twins will be relying on those cage routines to try and work out of their series-long slump against the Brewers and salvage this finale. That was our Select Heartland Chevy Dealers Twin Storyline. 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Well, we are ready for baseball on this Sunday afternoon. Chris and Danny will be with you live when we come back here on your home for Twins baseball.
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0: This is manager Derek Shelton. The lineup card is completed, my guys are ready, and it's time for Twins baseball.
1: This ball crushed, face of the wall, and see you later, home run. Ryan Jeffers with a three-run shot to left center.
2: Back, track, out of here! Luke Keyshaw's first of the year.
1: Swung on a miss, he struck him out, that's number 10 with Todd Kraft. Bradley has been brilliant.
2: It's that ball high in the air, right field, might have a chance, get up, and out of here! Josh Bell's
1: one on and pulled to the right side. Blue for a base hit. Brooks Lee, how about it? And it's 3-1 Minnesota Twins.
0: Twins baseball is brought to you by Target, proud partner of the Minnesota Twins. Now let's head live to the
1: ball. Good afternoon and welcome once again back to Target Field here in beautiful downtown Minneapolis. Third and final game of this series as the Twins try to avoid a sweep against the Red Hot Brewers, a Brewers team that has won seven in a row here in Minnesota. They've won four straight one-run games, and they've won 8 of 9 overall as they try to reel in the Cubs in the National League Central. The Cubs, by the way, their next port of call on this road trip. Twins, meanwhile, 20-26. Bailey Ober was dynamite. Complete game shutout on 89 pitches last time out. He'll look for more of the same today. One superstar is back in the starting lineup in this series. Another out for another day. Danny has the details with the Twins and the Brewers starting nine, as well as our national anthem next under Home for Twins Baseball. KWAT, 950 AM, your home for the Minnesota Twins all season long.
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4: Hey, welcome back to Minnesota Twins Baseball here on a kind of a cloudy, windy afternoon. Final game of this three-game matchup with the Milwaukee Brewers. Twins trying to avoid the sweep. It'll be Bailey Ober making his 10th start, 4-2 on the year, going for your Minnesota Twins. For the Milwaukee Brewers, it'll be Robert Gasser, a left-hander on the mound. Give you the rest of the starting lineups, but first, our national anthem.

0: That is the Tonka District Children's Choir with our national anthem. Here is this afternoon's starting lineup. Jackson Turio will lead off. He'll play left field. Bryce Terang, he'll be a second base batting second. Catching, batting third, will be William Contreras. Christian Yelich in the ballgame. He's going to bat fourth and DH. Jake Bowers at first base batting fifth. Sal Frelick, good one in right field. He's going to bat sixth. In center field batting seventh, Garrett Mitchell. Joey Ortiz gets to start at shortstop batting eighth. And David Hamilton will bat ninth and play third base. On the mound, Robert Gazer making his first start here. He has six starts down in AAA this year. Here's a starting lineup for your Minnesota Twins. Austin Martin leads off in right field. Brooks Lee, he'll bat second, play shortstop. Ryan Jeffers will bat third and DH this afternoon. Batting fourth, our cleanup hitter at first base, Cody Clemens, brought to you by Marsden, your home cleaning team, keeping Target Field that world-class facility for 17 years and running. We thank you, Marsden. Batting fifth, back of the lineup at second base will be Luke Keyshaw. Victor Carantini catches, bats eighth. At third base, batting seventh, it'll be Royce Lewis. Ryan Kreidler, he'll bat eighth and play center field. And James Outman, fourth game in a row start. James, he'll be in left field, batting ninth. Bailey Ober making his 10th start. He has a record of 4 wins and 2 losses. Umpires calling balls and strikes. Junior Valentin. Jordan Baker at first base. Also, he is the crew chief. Rob Drake, the umpire at second base. And Stu Sherwater will be the umpire at third base. Get started. Here's Chris.
1: All right, thank you, Danny. The series with the Brewers has been outstanding. A couple of one-run games. Twins trying to pick up a victory here today. This series also has been brought to you by Blaze Credit Union. Your financial journey starts at Blaze Credit Union. Bailey Ober's journey today starts with Jackson Churio. Churio's had a very good series. He'll be followed by Terang and Contreras. And Danny, the addition of Christian Yelich back to this lineup, certainly a big boost for the Brewers. He's a superstar. He's one of those veterans Bill Schroeder talked about. Came off the injured list, played just one game, and then back issues have sidelined in the last couple.
0: A little bit. He had some surgery a couple years ago. They said it might pop up on you a little bit, but he's ready to go. And just filling my lineup out with Christian Yelich in it, it stretches their lineup out, just one guy. And they still got Vaughn, an offensive threat, on the bench. So with Yelich in that lineup, it really complements everybody around him.
1: We talk about how this team doesn't hit a lot of home runs. Well, here's a guy now who's a danger to hit the ball out of the ballpark. Yelich had an 8 RBI game here against the Twins a year ago. He can do a ton of damage. Obviously, the onus falls on Bailey Ober to stop that. And when you talk about Bailey Ober, and we discussed it with John Vitas, very efficient last time out with that 89-pitch, two-hit complete game shutout. A lot of early outs. He throws a lot of strikes, which means guys are going to be swinging. It's all about the quality of those strikes.
0: Yeah, and I think, you know, there's no, you know, when you have a complete game, 89 pitches, not really bad for him. The weather today, I think, complements him. He's got some long sleeve shirts on today, so I think that he's going to be just fine out on the mound here. Key, I think, for Bailey is to be able to pitch ahead like he did, be able to go to the changeup and have some quick innings, some quick outs.
1: Well, Churio likes to swing early. He hit that first-pitch home run to decide the game yesterday. Has two first-pitch doubles in the series as well. And the first pitch from Ober is bounced left side of the diamond. Backhand pickup by Lee. Deep in the hole, long throw. And Churio is going to beat it out. He's safe at first base. It was a first-pitch slider. It was top deep in the hole at shortstop. Lee did well to get to that ball. A one-hop throw. Clemens couldn't quite stretch out and grab it as Churio flying up the line. And it's an infield single for Centurio, and here come the Brewers. That's what they do.
0: Yeah, he picks that ball out of the dirt. I think he's safe anyway.
1: Yeah, I think he just
0: speed one right there.
1: Just outran it. Bryce Terang is now the hitter. Terang's been quiet in the series, and there's a curveball. He talked about the need to utilize that curveball. He missed with it there. One ball, no strikes. Terang, a couple of hits, couple of runs scored. Certainly has the attention of Royce Lewis at third as an excuse me swing, and he fouls a changeup back, and the count is 1-1. Bryce Terang has scored 15 runs in his last 15 games. And again, a team that doesn't score a ton of runs, he is a big part of their offense. Lee is straight up the middle and deep. Keyshaw straight away at second base. And a foul tip again, and the count is 1-2, another changeup. I look at Bryce Terang, and I see the future of Luke Keyshaw. I think Keyshaw and Terang have a lot of similar skills, and I think Luke can become that type of player. We've watched Terang grow into it. One of the league's best. Churio not running, and this one hit high in the air to left field. Out back on it, sets up shop just in front of the warning track and makes the catch. And Terang, a fly ball out to left, one down. And here's William Contreras, a guy who's enjoyed facing Bailey Ober, 3-for-6 against Bailey in his career. Leadoff hit for Churio on the infield. He is at first base. Contreras with Yelich to follow. We are just underway. We've had two low-scoring games, a 3-2 win for the Brewers, and a 2-1 win for the Brewers. Runner goes, and the pitch is taken for a strike. The throw nearly gets by Keyshaw into right field. It's a stolen base for Jackson Churio. On strike one call to William Contreras, and the runner now in scoring position as Churio swipes a bag.
0: Yeah, that's why they're leading the league in stolen bases. The hitter willing to take a pitch for him. Yeah, that was a good pitch to hit, but he elected to go ahead and take it.
1: Ober typically does a really nice job controlling the running game. He'll do it by changing his holds, his looks. Looks back to Churio, now to the plate, and a ground ball to third. It's a foul ball, backhanded there by Royce. One ball, one strike. Pardon me, no balls, two strikes. Not 1-1. The first pitch was a strike call. Not unlike Cleveland, Milwaukee will steal third. And Churio is a guy who will take some chances on the bases. Dancing around off the bag at second, and a pitch hit high in the air to right field instead. Austin Martin with his red spikes on, circles near the foul line, makes the catch in fair territory, sets himself up beautifully for a one-hop throw to third. And the Churio doesn't advance on a fly ball out number two. And here is Yelich and Danny. Fly ball to right. And you could call it a routine fly ball, but little details that go into making good major league plays, and the route that Martin took to round that ball and set himself up for the throw, very impressive.
0: Yeah, he's just a good all-around outfielder. I don't care if he's in left, center, right. You can even throw him in the infield. We've seen him there at second base. Just a complete baseball player and a great athlete.
1: Here's Yelich, 2-for-11 career against Ober. First game back after missing three. That after playing one game following a stint on the injured list. Yelich takes up and away, one ball, no strikes. Came up originally with the Marlins as a very young player, and he has crafted out a phenomenal career as an MVP. And he's one of the veterans that Bill Schroeder referenced behind the batting cage with Danny. A 1-0 pitch swung through, and the count is one. A little hitch in that cut from Yelich. Was on the 10-day injured list with a left groin strain. And then has missed four games with a sore back. Mikey left-hander crouches into his stance, and he takes in all. It's 2-1. But he really gets down into his back leg as he awaits the pitch. Crouching almost into a coil. He's had some big games here at Target Field in his career. Churio has the full attention of Ober. Now Bailey to the plate. And the change misses down and in. Three balls and a strike to Christian Yelich. Yelich, 34 years of age. MVP, three-time All-Star, Gold Glove, three Silver Sluggers. He won a couple of batting titles. He chops this one to first base where it's picked up by Cody Clemens. He'll take it himself, and Bailey Ober works a scoreless top half of the first inning here at Target Field as the Brewers leave Churio standing at second base. No runs on a hit and one man left. We'll go to the bottom of the first inning with the Twins looking to grab an early lead here against the left-hander Robert Gasser. Well, you can't spell triple without trip. We gave away some money yesterday, so we reset the numbers today. Today's contestants in Quick Trips Around the Bases, Elvis Artias Cuello from Farmington, Minnesota. If a twin hits a triple, Elvis, you win $100. That's compliments of Giant Snacks, your neighborhood Quick Trip. For details, yesterday it was James Outman winning $1,700 for our buddy Regina down in Austin.
0: And don't forget the Minnesota Twins and Secure and Financial Partnership goes much deeper than a jersey patch. Today, the two entities announced a patch with a purpose, which provides an annual $100,000 gift to the Twins Community Impact. And this year, that support will go towards five local nonprofits, the Boys and the Girls Club of the Twin Cities Special Olympics of Minnesota, Twin Cities Habitat for Humanity and Junior Achievement North, and Big Brothers, Big Sisters Twin Cities. We thank you, Securian Financial, for their partnership beyond the field of play.
1: Yeah, some great programs there, and certainly a great partnership and a good-looking patch on these Twins jerseys. Casey Schmidt is on target. The Giants slugger mashed two home runs, drove in three. San Francisco beat the Athletics 6-4 last night. Schmidt leads the Giants with eight home runs this season. It's brought to you by Target, proud partner of the Minnesota Twins. That, again, is part of this rivalry weekend. Those games were played in Sacramento, so think about it. The Giants, whose AAA team plays their home games in Sacramento, playing a road major league game in that ballpark against the Athletics. It is a squirrely situation. Here's Austin Martin.
0: Still a good rivalry out there in San Francisco. There's so many out there.
1: We've got a picture of you up in Mike Gallego in an exhibition game between the between the Giants and the A's back in the day. Gasser, the lefty, delivers inside. That was before interleague play, and you guys still didn't like each other.
0: They played that Bay Series. You'd go up at least spring training and play a couple games against each other.
1: Blowing up infielders in the exhibition season as the 1-0 misses wide and they count two balls, no strikes. Robert Gasser debuted in 2024, appeared in five games all starts. He went 2-0 with a 2.57. Then he blew out in June, had Tommy John surgery. Came back late last year as he misses down and in, three balls, no strikes. Appeared in two regular season games last year in September, and he did make the playoff roster. Pitched twice out of the bullpen in the postseason. He started this year at AAA, made six outings. In that span, he went 21 and two-thirds innings, the ERA just over four. Gasser has fallen behind 3-0 to Austin Martin, and he walks him on four pitches. And he's now the third different pitcher we've seen who is making his 2026 debut, who's coming off of that elbow surgery. And the first two guys, first it was in New York, and then we saw it just a couple of days ago with the Marlins, with Braxton Garrett. Both struggled with their command early. And a four-pitch walk here with the speedy Martin now at first base. Brooks Lee the batter. Left-hander delivers to Lee, batting right-handed, and he swings through a sinker. It's 0-1. Against right-handers, four-seamer, sweeper, changeup. Against left-handers, it's sinkers and sweepers. Martin has a decent lead at first. Brooks hunched in from the right side and a throw over to first base. And Martin gets that white uniform nice and dirty early with a head-first dive back to the bag. Imperative to capitalize early if you're the Minnesota Twins. Didn't do it yesterday and it cost him. Pitch on the way. And this one popped up off the hands. First dive, foul territory for Bowers. And Bowers makes the catch. And Lee frustrated in the batter's box, jammed on a cutter as he pops up into foul territory. And Ryan Jeffers will be the hitter. Gasser was with the Padres. And he was actually traded to the Brewers with Taylor Rogers in the Josh Hader deal. They were part of the same trade. Ryan DHing today. Infield plays back up the middle. Pitch to the plate. And that's a strike called in the outside corner. And that's that little cutter. A third straight guy, Danny, called up from the minor leagues to start. All of them feature cutters, changeups, sweepers.
0: And they're all about 5'10", 5'11".
1: Yep, all about the same size. Gasser's the first lefty. He's got that low arm slot, too, and he misses in. It's 1-1. And I'll tell you, the guy racking up the frequent flyer miles, without ever actually pitching is Peter Strzelecki. Crow, who started game one, got sent down after the game, and Strzelecki called up, was here yesterday, and then he just got sent down to make way for Gasser to start today. Foul ball one and two.
0: And they're going to head to Chicago to play the Cubs. And you were talking about they haven't really taxed their real good bullpen arms.
1: Yeah, they're going to have Sproat, Mizorowski, and Harrison in that series against the Chicago Cubs. Cubs are feeling the heat with the Brewers having won 7 of 8. And that is a fantastic rivalry, not very far apart. And the council going to the Cubs as the highest paid manager in the league, that really took the rivalry to another level as a pitch high 2-2. Council, a Milwaukee guy, grew up in that clubhouse. He takes a bag from the Cubs, and then Pat Murphy and the beat the Cubs to the division crown in consecutive years, and it's really cranked up the rivalry. Martin running, Jeffers swinging, and he pops it up towards shortstop. Martin has to hurry back. Catch is made it short by Ortiz. No throw back to first. Jeffers pops up. Martin safely makes his way back to first base after reaching all the way to the bag at second. And there are two out now for Cody Clemens. When Martin located the ball as he was arriving at second base, and a good thing he did, Danny.
0: I was watching Jeffers. He stopped running, kind of peeled off. The shortstop lets it drop. That's an easy double play.
1: A good catch. Clemens takes down, 1 ball, no strikes. That's something they work on in spring training, talk about situations just like that. Clemens, a little 5-game hitting streak, 9 for his last 19. He's swinging a good bat, and Cody takes a strike. It's 1 ball, 1 strike. Getting the left-on-left start at first base today. Open stance up on that front toe. Pitch on the way. And it's taken for a strike, and the count is 1-2. Junior Valentine has a delayed strike call. Kind of waits, stands up. Then he makes the call. As Danny mentioned, a little overcast. A little windy today. A lot of bright Teenage Mutant Ninja Turtle jerseys scattered around the ballpark. Here's the pitch. High. And the count is 2-2. I was looking up in the upper deck, and we talked about the shirtless fans in right field for the Cardinals. We had the bright neon shirts. They almost look like safety vests that you'd see people working on a way in from a long ways away, but those are the different turtle jerseys. There goes Martin. Pitch is hammered into the right field corner. Run, Austin, run! That ball is all the way to the wall. Here comes Austin Martin as it's picked up in right field by Frelick. Martin's going to score on an RBI double from Cody Clemens. 1-0 Twins. Like Cody got a fastball middle up, and he crushed it into the right field corner. Martin was off and scooting, and he never hit the brakes as he rounded all the way from first to give the Twins an early lead. Good piece of two.
0: Good piece of base running as well. My Martin, he kind of peeked in, so he knew that ball was in play. Easy score.
1: Keyshaw now the hitter. First pitch to Luke is taken for a strike, 0-1. Day off yesterday for Luke. Heard from him in our pregame talking about the cage routines on a day like today. Keyshaw hoping to keep the line moving. Here comes the pitch. And the 0-1 inside. 1 ball, 1 strike. Now Clemens heating up. And again, he's really wrestled a bunch of that playing time away at first base. And he's earned it with the glove and the bat. The 1-1. And that's down and in. And the count 2-1. Derek Shelton was asked by the kid reporter today, Graham, who was in the pregame media scrum, who the funniest player on the Twins is, and without missing a beat, Shelton said Cody Clemens. 2-1. Fouled straight back. He said Clemens is the funniest. He said Brooksley thinks he's the funniest. And that Cody and Brooks together are the best combination. Two balls and two strikes. Keyshaw trying to chase Clemens home. Twins up 1-0. The 2-2. Poked foul over the first base concourse. Bounces around amongst the fans. Stays 2-2. Bailey Ober stalking around down in the Twins dugout. Tossed a scoreless top of the first. Now has a 1-0 lead at his back. As Keyshaw tries to add to it. Steady diet of sweepers and sinkers to Luke Keyshaw so far. The pitch is downstairs for a ball, 3-2. Luke has not had the offensive start I think that he had hoped for, but Danny, he finds his way to get into the mix offensively, whether it's taking a walk, beating out an infield hit. He's stolen 10 bags. He takes a breaking ball here for ball four, and he's on again.
0: Get a little at bat right there by Keyshaw. And sometimes Derek Shelton knows his players. Been around for a while as a manager with the Pittsburgh. Knows the personnel that he has here and knows when the guy needs a little bit of a break. Give him the day off here and let him kind of reset.
1: Keyshaw, not the type of guy who'd ever want a day off. And you know he was grinding away yesterday trying to talk his way into the game.
0: Yeah, there's some players that said, the heck with the reset. I'd rather play when I'm tired.
1: Meeting on the mound, Chris Hook out to chat with his battery. Infielders will stay put. Cody Clemens at second, chatting with Bryce Terang. Luke Keyshaw at first base is talking with first base coach Grady Sizemore. Now Hook heads back to the dugout and leaves the young left-hander Robert Gasser out to try to figure out switch hitting Vic Caratini. But this is one of those opportunities, two-out opportunity to add on, that if you're going to beat a team like the Brewers, you're going to have to cash in a couple of these chances.
0: Yeah, with the Twins last night, 0-for-8 with runners in scoring position, and that kind of always pops up. When the Twins have opportunities to win ball games, and they're on the losing end of it.
1: The first five of those were all strikeouts, too, as a pitch high, and the count is 1-0. And that's big because that was a time of the game where the Brewers were giving you a run. They were playing back with runners at third. Caratini hitting just a 190 from the right side. He's facing Gasser with a 1-0, and he checks at a pitch in, and they're going to challenge this one.
2: The catcher's challenging the pitch.
1: I think he's getting it.
2: The pitch is a strike.
1: So it's a 1-1 count to Vic Caratini, that cutter in.
0: Wait for the umpire to say, the catcher was right, I was wrong.
1: Here's the 1-1. That's taken for a strike outside corner.
0: Didn't we see it last night with the third base umpire? Sherwater, the first challenge, he said, I got it right.
1: I got it right. The call was right. One ball and two strikes to Victor Caratini. Clemens at second base, Keyshaw at first. They can both run. Pitch on the way, swung on a foul down the right field line, stays 1-2. Couple of one-run games here at Target Field, a place that the Brewers have made themselves right at home, not only a ton of their fans, but they've won seven straight here in Minnesota. Swept the series here last year. The 1-2, swung on a popped up. Foul territory near first base, right at the wall. That's into the net. Bowers leapt up after it, and he looked like a salmon in a on the right field line. Stays 1-2. He's hobbling a bit as he comes down off the railing. Jordan Baker, first base umpire and crew chief, checking with him, make sure he's okay. New life for Caratini. Infield back, pitch on the way, and it's inside. It turns him off the plate, and the count is 2-2. We've seen Vic take that inside pitch, turning his shoulder in, and have it called a strike at times.
0: That's a proper way to take a pitch inside, though.
1: Two balls, two strikes. And the pitch. And that one hit him. That one hit Caratini. They appealed to make sure he didn't swing. And Caratini's going to load the bases hit by pitch. And again, he took it by turning the shoulder. Explain more about why.
0: Well,
1: why
0: there's always a proper way. If you're taking a pitch and you're opening up, you're being too quick. You're not seeing it well. You're cheating. Whereas I'm tracking, it's inside. I'm going to rotate in toward the catcher.
1: And if you're cheating and you open up, better chance of foul ball, or you don't check your swing or any of those things.
0: It just tells me that he's cheating. He's trying to be too quick.
1: Royce Lewis quickly swinging at a first pitch sinker, and he found tips at the count 0-1. Big spot here for Royce with the bases loaded. Again, these are those early opportunities that you'd love to seize. Can you get that big two-out hit? Clemens already got a big two-out double. He's now at third, and a swinging miss by Lewis. And another fastball, and the count is 0-2. That was up off the plate. So a sinker and a four-seam, and he's missed them both. Right-handed hitter, left-handed pitcher. Wind whistling, pitch delivered, swung on and popped up. Get out of play. That one's over the dugout and into the throngs. And it's 0-2 to Royce Lewis still. Danny, some of these spots, a spot like this, you win these little matchups, you got a chance to win some ball games. Sometimes it's as simple as just getting a big hit. Platoon advantage for the Twins, and a swung on and popped up again. Get out of play. It's over the first base dugout, and it's still 0-2. That one about eight rows deep.
0: And what it does, an early lead like this for Bailey Ober, yep, to be able to come out and play his game, and Milwaukee already has their bullpen up.
1: What's concerning if you're the Twins is that's a couple of middle fastballs at 92, and Royce Lewis has popped him up over the first base. That's a pitch you'd like to see him drive. It's a hittable pitch. Here's the 0-2. Swung on and popped up foul again. That was a sinker. Royce staying alive.
0: And you notice all the foul balls. They're just right over the dugout. So on the same pitches, so it's on the same swing.
1: Clemens at third. Keyshaw at second. Caratini at first. 0-2. Just wide. 1-2. Tried to nibble at that outside corner with a sweeper, and Royce didn't bite. Huge opportunity for the Twins. A leadoff walk, a couple of outs, then Clemens doubled home Martin. A walk and a hit batter have loaded the bases. 1-2, reached for it, and he fouled this one back. That was off the plate away again, and a little too close. Royce didn't want to take a chance. He lunged out after it and fouled it away. 7 pitches already in the at bat. Come on, Royce. What a time this would be for that 50th career homer. He wants time and he gets it. Royce has been stuck on 49 home runs for far too long. Hitting just a 68. 3 homers, 13 batted in. Facing the lefty gasser. His 38th pitch of the inning. Swung on and popped up. First base side, wind's going to blow it into foul territory. It's near the dugout. It's Bowers, and Bowers dropped it. Jake Bowers dropped the ball right in front of the Twins dugout on the warning track. And new life for Lewis and the Twins. Wow.
0: Going to give him an error on that.
1: Now, the problem is they said error 2 and the catcher wasn't involved in the play. It was the first baseman.
0: Yeah, go figure.
1: See if the Twins can take advantage. 1-2. Swung on and popped up again. This one wrapped back around. So many times you get to this point, 9 pitches, a bunch of foul balls, and you think, wow, he's fighting off pitchers. But I think Royce would tell you, there's been some hittable pitches in this at bat. Just need to square one up.
0: Keep swinging.
1: Keep that bat in the zone. He's staying alive. He's fighting. 40th pitch of the inning for Gasser. swung on and missed, and he struck him out. So Lewis succumbs, and he leaves the bases loaded. Twins get one in the inning, a 40-pitch first for Robert Gasser. It's 1-0 Minnesota after one on your home for Twins baseball. In the boat, garage, or on the patio, catch the Twins all season long on KWAT.
3: Here's your forecast from Watertown Radio and GoWatertown.net. Chance of thunderstorms this afternoon. Otherwise, cloudy skies expected. High temperatures reach up to 70. Southeasterly winds, 8 to 15 miles per hour. Cloudy skies expected again. Tonight, chance of severe thunderstorms. Lows level off around 40. I'm meteorologist Mandy Faluber on Watertown Radio. Currently 72.
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1: Bailey Ober threw 13 pitches in a scoreless first. He's facing Jake Bowers. And Bowers, the lefty, takes wide. One ball, no strikes. Bowers has reached safely in 17 consecutive games. Charged with an error there in the first inning on the pop-up foul that he dropped. And he takes a strike, 1-1. Sunday at the ballpark. Twins up early, 1-0. Trying to avoid a sweep at the hands of Milwaukee. And a pitch wide, the count 2-1. You can enjoy Sunday Fun Day at Target Field. 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Kids 12 and under get ice cream, half price U.S. Bank kids meals, and get to run the bases after the game. Make it a family tradition as Bowers hits a high fly ball into the right field corner. Martin disappears from view, and that one ends up in the seats. A foul ball, 2-2. Again, make it a tradition. Get on down to the ballpark on Sunday afternoons for Sunday Fun Day. You can get those Sunday tickets at twins.com/kidsday. And a bunch of kids having a great time at the ballpark today. Bowers taking his time. Remember, he jumped up after that foul ball at the rail and he was hobbling a little bit?
0: He stubbed his toe. He's fine.
1: Got a little hitch in his giddy up there. Two balls and two strikes. And a pitch just wide. It's 3-2. Bailey didn't have a three-ball count until the ninth inning of that complete game shutout the other night. He was just brilliant as Bowers again takes a timeout and steps out. He has been on quite a tear. Left-handed platoon at first base. Here's the payoff. And it's wide ball 4. A rare walk from Ober. And a leadoff man aboard for the second straight inning for Milwaukee. Sal Frelick will bat. Remember when the Twins had Luis Rivas, and he'd be hobbling around, and he would look like he was going to need to be put in an ambulance, and he'd get down to first base, and he'd steal base. Here's the pitch. Frelick takes a strike.
0: He'll bunt. Look at Royce Lewis. He's well in on the grass at third base.
1: Frelick loves to bunt. He'll bunt for a hit. He'll bunt to move guys along. Left-handed batting. Gold glove right fielder out of Boston College. He takes a pitch just high. One ball, one strike. Got bluster today. Flags are all moving in different directions. We really haven't seen yet how it will impact the flight of the ball in play. One ball, one strike. Lewis off the cut at third. Felix squares, and the pitch is down and in. There's a changeup in the count 2-1. Bowers at first base after a leadoff walk. Here it comes. Swung on and pulled into the right field corner. Martin chases after it. He dives for it, can't get it. It's behind him and rolls into the corner. Bowers headed to third. They're going to wave him home. Felix stops at second. Keyshaw gets the relay. No throw home. And it's an RBI double for Sal Frelick. And the Brewers have tied the game. They cash in a leadoff walk. And it's 1-1 here at Target Field.
0: Good effort there by Austin Martin. That's a do-or-die play. Early in the ball game, go for it. You've got the 1-0 lead. That was a little running fastball. And Frelick, we just missed it by an inch.
1: Nearly a spectacular catch. And what Martin did that was so important was then he popped up right away and held Frelick to two bases. Sal's at second. Nobody out. And here's Garrett Mitchell. And Mitchell, who has struggled at the plate all year, takes high, one ball, no strikes. Bailey doesn't have that command early. Both teams have scored with a leadoff walk and a double into the right field corner. Clemens had that two-out double to score Martin, and now a no-out double for Frelick. Mitchell hits one high in the air, center field. Kreidler's out there. Going to set himself up with Frelick set to tag. Kreidler has it. Frelick won't go. Good, strong throw from Ryan Kreidler to the cutoff man at short. It's a fly ball out. Number one, Frelick stays put.
0: Well, what he did to stop that runner from trying to tag up is he got behind it very well. And then as he caught it, he was almost like a little half jog coming in as he caught it. So good momentum. That's going to stop a base runner almost every time.
1: Those are those little details that guys practice every day that make huge differences in games.
0: You know, a base runner's looking for, if that outfielder happens to take a step back and catches it, that gives you the kind of the green light, because now he's got to get his momentum back to the base he's throwing to.
1: Ortiz the hitter. He'll bunt as well. The Lewis is deep here, and a line shot foul up the third baseline, and that nearly clips Stu Sherwater. No balls and a strike to Ortiz. Ortiz with Hamilton on deck. They will slash. They will bunt. Guys will play pepper with you. There's a full swing there from Joey Ortiz and nets him a loud strike. 1-1 our score. Pitch on the way. And it misses in. And the count is one ball and one strike. Top of the second, blustery day here at Target Field. One ball, one strike. Wheel and a throwback to second, but Frelick is already standing on the bag. Shoulder to shoulder there with Luke Keyshaw. One disengagement, and the count's still 1-1. Expecting rain tonight. A little dousing over to help the plants grow. As the 1-1 taken inside, and they count two balls and a strike. You're going to have hops climbing up those vines before you know it.
0: Well, I think moisture. All the farmers, they all planted, and they need some water on it to get it going.
1: Two balls and a strike. Ober delivers. Tried to get the back door with the changeup, and he misses. And the count now 3-1. So Bailey was so pinpoint with all of his pitches last time out.
0: Yeah, but don't forget, Miami helped out, and they were swinging at pitches just off the plate like that, putting it in play, making some easy outs.
1: Brewer's not helping nearly as much.
0: They are not.
1: 0-1 waiting for Ortiz. 0-1 just stands there, glowering in at home plate. He's an intimidating figure. 6'9". Runner goes. Pitch delivered. It's taken for ball four, and Frelick steals third. We told you the Brewers like to steal third. Frelick stealing on ball four to Joey Ortiz. And, Danny, now you're in that spot, that Little League double steal spot, where you've got two really base runners and really good base runners. And you've got a slap hitter at the plate and David Hamilton in the middle of
0: the guy that'll bunt. But, you know, three balls and one strike. You're not thinking. You're thinking throwing a strike here. Not thinking that he's going to be stealing the base. He's been out there. Got a good walking lead, no throw. And that's what Milwaukee does. They're patient, but they will run.
1: They are just constant pressure.
0: Yeah.
1: Just constantly forcing the issue.
0: And this is, you know, kind of a conversation with Bailey and Caratini, the catcher. Infielders are just having a conversation with themselves. Not so much. And now he's going to address the home plate umpire, but, you know, see if they play the infield in to try to cut off that run, or are they going to go ahead and play back, concede the run? They're going to play in.
1: A tough combo to double up with Hamilton,
0: yes,
1: the hitter.
0: And Hamilton a bunt.
1: And then Hamilton can fly out of the left-handed batter's box. Ortiz can get the first.
0: You know, Chris, and here's how you defend that first and third, that Little League double steal. Third baseman Royce Lewis is almost touching the chalk line on the third baseline, just in front of the bag a little bit. So that prevents the runner at third base to get a good lead.
1: They keep Lee back. He's near the bag at second. Keyshaw halfway in. They hold the runner at first. Ober looking in at Hamilton. And the first pitch to Hamilton, he shows bunt. He pushes towards it, but he didn't commit, and it's a ball. One ball, no strikes. Again, that's a big part of David Hamilton's game. He's never had a hit against Ober. He's only one out in the inning. Ortiz edges off first, splitting the difference between Keyshaw and Clemens. Hamilton squares. He bunts it back to the mound. Ober looks back the runner at third, throws to first, and they get Hamilton at first base for the out. Good job, Bailey Ober. So it's officially a sacrifice 1-4 on the putout. He's going to second base, but they keep Frelick at third. As Bailey Ober, he's a big guy, but he feels his position well.
0: And not a real good bunt. And good base running by the guy at third base there. Then that Frelick recognized it. It's the pitcher's play. No chance I can make it there. And a lot of it had to do with the fact that Royce Lewis was near the bag, so I couldn't get an initial big lead.
1: Now Churio, and they throw him a pitch off the plate away, a sweeper, and he doesn't swing. So the rare first pitch take for Jackson Churio. One ball, no strikes. Two in scoring position for the young Brewer star. Infield is now backed up all the way around. We're in a 1-1 game. Runners at second and third. Long inning for Ober, and the 1-0 misses. It's two balls and no strikes. He has been behind the sticks the entire game. Two balls and no strikes. Ober to the plate. And he misses again. Three balls, no strikes.
0: Now he's swinging.
1: Always worry about
0: young
1: this
0: player like that. Did he give the green light to? Be careful.
1: Sweeper, changeup, slider. They all missed. They were all down and away. Churio hunkers in right side. Second and third, two out. The pitch. He takes it, and it is a strike, and it's at the top of the zone, 3-1. Churio not up there to walk. Just 22 years of age and a real bright, bright talent. 1-1 score. Ober trying to keep it that way. And the 3-1 popped foul back of home. And that's down below us and in and out of the hands of a Brewer fan. And it's now 3-2. They obviously did not see the Gladden foul ball catching instructional video that you put on yesterday. Three balls and two strikes. Big pitch here in a 1-1 game. Ober to the plate. Swung on and tapped foul up the third baseline. It stays full 3-2. Did you hear about that when you got home last night? About your catch?
0: Not so much. I mean, my phone blew up a little bit. Got a lot of text messages from a lot of friends that around country that Saw it. I think it was on ESPN, I guess.
1: I think you made top plays. Three balls and two strikes again. Swung on and hit well deep into the left field corner for Churio. That one down into the corner and foul. He was out in front of that changeup, and the count stays full 3-2. I stopped downtown after the game for a drink, my wife and I and some friends, and the game was being shown on, you know, all the TVs, a replay of the game, and when you made that catch, you got a nice little round of applause from the fans in the bar.
0: Did you get a round of drinks?
1: They didn't know. I didn't catch it, so they weren't
0: going to buy me. No, but you were my partner.
1: I know. They did not notice that I was there. They were just cheering you.
0: You were on the screen.
1: I blend, Danny. I blend.
0: More than you'd like to.
1: 3-2 pitches in the air to left. It's going to be Outman. He makes the catch, and the inning is over. Brewers tie it, but they leave a little meat on the bone. Stranding runners at second and third. We played 1.5. We're tied at 1. This is your home for Twins baseball. This is Twins Country, all 162 games on 950 AM, KWAT.
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0: Grundy in the opening inning in the bullpen for Milwaukee, but quiet now. As Gasser quickly works into his windup, the tight leg pull and the pitch downstairs. It glances off the shin guards of Ferris and rolls over by Pat Murphy in that Brewer dugout. One ball, one strike. Back-to-back National League Manager of the Year awards from Murph. And the pitch swung on and pulled into the left field corner. Churio got a good beat on it, and he'll make the catch. Well struck for Kreidler, but Jackson Churio has proven to be a more than able left fielder.
1: We looked it up. He plays some right field. He's played some center field. So he can play anywhere in the outfield and just anticipates well. Good routes. He's got speed.
0: He's fast with a lot of little steps. He got a really good jump on that. And now it's Albin. He tripled late in yesterday's ball game. Was the tying run at third with one out. Couldn't score. And James takes wide. One ball and no strike. That was a $1,700 triple, though, for Regina DeVries down in Austin, Minnesota. Albin awaits a 1-0 pitch. Left on left. He swings and rolls it back up the middle off the end of the bat to shortstop. Ortiz scoops it up and throws him out. Two away here in the second. 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
0: Well, 40 pitches in the first inning, but just 5 pitches to get 2 outs here in the second. The left-hander Gasser. He walked Austin Martin on 4 pitches to start the game. Martin scored the Twins' only run. And Martin is hit by that pitch, and he'll go to first base.
1: I think he said it hit the knob.
0: Oh, the way he was shaking his hand. I think Austin, he's still there. Now some pointing into the
1: Twins. Well, the umpire said he had a foul ball, and then he looked at Derek. They're going to look at it. Just the way Austin played it off, it didn't look like.
0: I think Shelty's saying, don't worry about it. We're not going to look at this one. So it was a foul ball. Well, it did hit right on the bottom of the knob. So Valentine was right on it. No balls and a strike. Martin likes to let that ball get deep. He watches a pitch on the outside corner for a strike, and the count is 0-2. So you come in off the knob, and then you paint away. And good sequence there for Gasser. He nods his head. Here comes the eighth pitch of the inning. The 0-2 is en route. It is wide. It is one ball, two strikes. Run on a hit for the Twins. A run on two hits for the Milwaukee Brewers. Both have left runners in scoring position here. The Twins left them loaded in the first, second, and third. For the Brewers in the second, there's a pitch down. It's 2-2. Overcast day, but Martin has the sunglasses on in the box. A little bit of flare. Scuffed up tricolored batting helmet. Got the curly long hair tucked up in the back. Red sliding mitt in his back pocket. Uniform already filthy. And Martin takes low again. It's full count now, 3-2. Diving effort on a catch in right. He'd go back into the bag at first. That is a Dan Gladden approved uniform here in the bottom of the second. 3-2. And that one did hit. That one hit him on the foot. And down to first base goes Austin Martin. And Danny, that's a really nice plate appearance. You're looking at two quick outs, kind of letting the guy off the hook. You're down 0-2 in the blink of an eye, and Austin fights back to reach again.
1: That one's going to hurt a little bit. A little slide piece that just got him right in the right shin bone.
0: There was no padding there.
1: None.
0: No padding.
1: That's going to leave a mark.
0: Now, this is the one where he runs right away, right? You hit him right in the shin, and then you turn him loose. He is stretching it out.
1: There's no stretching bone.
0: That's where you wish you were Matt Waldner, the old cement bones. Brooks Lee's the hitter. Brooks is fighting it a bit. He's 2 for his last 22. He fouled out and was frustrated with himself on a cutter in his first at-bat. Still sitting on 5 home runs. He's been there for a while. And Brooks hits this ball sharply to left field, but right at Churio. A line drive to Jackson Churio, who comes in.

0: in and closes the mid over the top of out number three. And the Twins leave Martin at first. It's 1-1 after two. Check in with John Vitas coming up on your home baseball. 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
3: 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Hitters usually do all their pregame work in the cage on Sundays, so we asked a few Twins hitters what their routine consists of, including Cody Clemens.
4: I take a few swings, one-arm drills. I'll do my top hand and my bottom hand a few times on flips, go to the normal bat, and then I like to do hard soft during flips. So it's random, got to be adjustable, and that kind of simulates, it's a very exaggerated changeup that our hitting coaches toss me. So it just helps me stay back on certain pitches like that.
3: That prep helped Cody drill an RBI double to get the Twins in front today. But Chris, my favorite line was from Ryan Jeffers saying that a lot of what happens is eyewash, but we don't do eyewash at the major league level.
0: The thing about eyewash is really most of that happens on the field where people can see it. If it's in the cage and nobody sees it, it's like if a tree falls in the forest and no one's there, does it make a noise? If you have eyewash in the batting cage and nobody's there to see it, did it really happen? But I agree, Jeffers, he was down on that. No eyewash drills for him.
5: No.
0: Bryce Terang hitting here, then Contreras and Yelich. Ober, 27 pitch second, 40 pitches in two innings, and there's a first pitch sweeper for a strike. Good breaking ball, 0-1. Some of those drills they were talking about, Danny, the hitting from a knee. Did you ever do any of those?
5: No. I don't hit from a knee in the box.
0: The ground ball to first base picked up by Clemens. And that's always my initial response is like, okay, what is that drill doing for me?
5: Well, it probably just is your upper body swinging, but you know, I always like to if you're going to do some drills, I'd like to, you know, do drills that you're going to actually incorporate in a game. And I'm a firm believer in practicing at game speed.
0: Yeah.
5: See a lot of teams come out, they hit the little weak ground balls, get nothing out of that. Our guys just pepper them.
0: Contreras takes high, one ball, no strikes. That gets you hot when we're watching somebody go through an infield drill and they're just rolling them little soft puff balls.
5: Oh, well, that does. But our guys, I like it because you're practicing at game speed.
0: A 1-0, that's wide, and the count is 2-0. Remember one of our coaches would hit, I think it was Tony Diaz. He would hit his infield not with a fungo, but with a regular bat.
5: Mm.
0: And I asked him why, as the 2-0 is fouled away on the right field line. He said, I want him getting spin off a regular bat. And a regular bat produces different spin than a fungo bat does.
5: True. And what they do is they'll do a soft toss to a coach, so he'll be in the batter's box and he'll actually take a baseball swing and hit it to these guys. So they get to see the guy swinging, and every once in a while he'll do a check swing.
0: Swing and a miss here by Contreras and a change.
5: And what he's trying to do is see the infielders that they're in pre-pitch movement. They're at the balls of their feet as he check swings, so they're in a position to get ready to react.
0: No game-like situation. No, I agree. I concur. The Twins' pregame drill work very solid. Two balls and two strikes here. One out. We're in the third. And this one lying back up the middle off the end of the bat. Contreras, boy, he can get to some pitches, can he? Clean liner to center. Third hit off Ober. A man aboard for Yelich.
5: That changeup went up the middle with it. He's a guy that can expand the zone and put it in play.
0: There are certain guys you watch hit, and you can see the polish of the swing, that it was trained up in a, you know, in some sort of a cage somewhere, very practiced. And then other guys that just are, as you say, hitterish in the box. And Contreras is one of those guys. Recognize, let it travel, and then snake quick to get the bat head out and drive it up the middle. First pitch changeup strike to Yelich in the count 0-1. 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Here's the 0-1. Swung on and rolled to the right side. Keyshaw dives, has it. Flips sideways to Lee. The only out they'll get will be at second base. Nicely done by Keyshaw to get to it. They force Contreras on a 4-6 putout. And Yelich is the man at first. But Contreras, he goes in hard to second base, too. Good hard, clean slide. Make sure that there was no idea that maybe you're going to try to turn anything. Jake Bowers has reached in 18 consecutive games. He walked and scored the Brewers' only run in the second. 1-1 our score. Top three, two out, one on. First pitch just misses. That was a good-looking breaking ball. And just didn't quite get to the back door. One ball, no strikes. Long hold for Ober. Pitches down and in, 2-0. Yelich, you know, in his prime, when he's healthy, he'll steal your bag. But right now, coming off the back issues, he's just standing there with his hands on his knees.
5: Yeah, don't forget that. He had a tight groin before that, so he's going to be pretty much clogged the bases right now.
0: Five-tool guy when he is right. Couple batting crowns, an MVP. Silver Sluggers, here's the pitch. Swung on, hit high in the air. Deep right center field, Kreidler has room. He's in front of that big old wall, and he makes the catch. For out number three. Ober, scoreless third. We go to the home third, still tied at one on your home for Twins baseball. Take us with you wherever you go. It's the Twins and KWAT.
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8: Here's your forecast from Watertown Radio and GoWatertown.net. Chance of thunderstorms this afternoon. Otherwise, cloudy skies expected. High temperatures reach up to 70. Southeasterly winds, 8 to 15 miles per hour. Cloudy skies expected again. Tonight, chance of severe thunderstorms. Lows level off around 40. I'm meteorologist Mandy Faluber on Watertown Radio. Currently, 72.
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0: Ryan Jeffers leads off for the Twins. Gasser's still out there after a 40-pitch first. A dozen pitches in the second and now facing Jeffers, whom he popped up in his first at-bat. He drops a first-pitch sweeper on him for a strike, and the count is 0-1. Another tight one. Would you expect anything else between these two clubs? As the sweeper stays wide, it's one ball, one strike. Twins able to hang close with the Brewers, but need to tip them over here in the final game of this series. A 1-1 shot back up the middle, pass to Rang, and that's a base hit for Ryan Jeffers. There's a good-looking line drive. You talked about the work that the Brewers did pregame yesterday. There's a whole flurry of those. Those Lina's back up the middle off the cage. And Jeffers is aboard now for Clemens, who's driven in the Twins' only run.
5: It's a good at-bat right there for Jeffers going up the middle. And like Austin, like a lot of the hitters, you go up the middle, go the other way, you'll get your hits to left.
0: Clemens goes to left field, a high drive, chasing Churio back at the wall. He reaches out, can't get it, kisses the fence, ball bounces away, and here comes Ryan Jeffers. Jeffers windmilling to the plate. Here comes the throw. He'll score standing up. The throw gets away. It's another double for Cody Clemens, and another run batted in. Twins take a 2-1 lead, and the errant throw is going to go all the way into the dugout, and Clemens will score. Cody Clemens granted home plate on an egregious throwing error by the Brewers. It's 3-1 Minnesota Twins. Danny, it was a relay throw that never should have been let go. Jeffers was going to score, and he was able to score standing up, but then that throw got by Contreras and went right up the alleyway into the clubhouse.
5: Yeah, Contreras is the one that probably should have maybe a better effort in trying to keep the ball in front of him.
0: Keyshaw will bat, two runs in on the Little League home run there. An RBI double for Clemens, his second of the ball game, and then he's able to score on the error. It's charged to Ortiz, the shortstop. Second error already for the Brewers as Keyshaw swings and misses in the count 0-2. I didn't see where that ball ended up, but it came past Contreras and it went into the dugout, didn't it?
5: It hit the on deck circle, popped straight up in the air.
0: As this ball pops straight up in the air, Bowers chases it near the wall, and he catches this one. He kisses up against the barricade, and that's out number one. Did it go right down the steps
5: yep.
0: when it popped up?
5: Yep. But he was already at second base, so he gets third and home.
0: Now the Twins leading 3-1. Clemens having himself a homestand. And now it's Caratini. A double to right and a double to left now for Cody Clemens. Victor hit by a pitch first time up. He takes high. One ball, no strikes. Churio made a great effort at that ball. He just planted right into the wall off the twins.com/ticket sign. Chased it down, hit Ortiz, and then Ortiz with a wild throw to net the Twins a bonus run. Pitch to Caratini. Downstairs. Two balls, no strikes. This is the first time all series that either of these teams have led by more than one run. That one grazed him. So Caratini hit for the second time. That's three hit batters for Gasser. And here's Royce Lewis. Lewis had a frustrating at-bat in the first. He ended up striking out on a changeup up and out of the zone. And that was after he fouled off, I think, 5 2-strike pitches. And so many of those pitches were, you know, middle up, middle in, middle middle. And he just kept popping them over the first base dugout, all fastballs. That's what Royce can do here. He swings and taps the first one foul. He pulled it. He got out in front. It was a changeup. The count is 0-1.
5: We'd rather see the balls being a little bit late, getting deep on them.
0: And you've made the
5: get out
0: observation
5: front.
0: That he's been in between a little bit. You kind of have to pick a lane, right?
5: Yeah, I'd rather be out in front.
0: No balls and a strike. And Royce pops this one up over the first base dugout. It was a sweeper, and he was late on the sweeper. Landed in a Brewer's hand in the front row, in and out, and he dropped it right down into the lower bowl. Oh, he's upset, and the girl he is with is in his ear. No balls and two strikes. Swung on a miss. He struck him out. Fastball. And Royce tied up again. Two strikeouts in the ballgame for Gasser. Both have been Royce Lewis. And there are two away for Kreidler. Ryan lined out sharply to left field last time up. Twins lead 3-1. They have three hits. Two of them are RBI doubles for Cody Clemens. as Kreidler takes a ball. Bottom of the third inning, Twins up 3-1. Again, first time any team in the series has led by more than a single digit. Check swing at a ball down, 2-0. He didn't go. In game one, the Brewers led 1-0. Twins tied it, then led 2-1, then trailed and lost 3-2. Yesterday was a 2-1 final. And the ground ball here to third base. Picked up by Hamilton on the back play. He throws the short way to second for the force out. And the inning is done. We've played three. Twins lead 3-1. This is your home for Twins baseball. We've got it again. The Minnesota Twins on KWAT Radio.
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0: 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Brewers fan on Simba Cam raising his beer as if it were his child. Ah, it's a beautiful weekend at Target Field. Here's Danny.
5: Good crowd again here on today. It's been a great weekend for baseball. We knew that with the Brewers coming in here, and we talked about it being a weekend series. Lived up to all the hype. Bailey Ober delivers to Frelick in there for a strike. Rice in at third base on the grass, taking the bunt away. Frelick with a double RBI. His last time up. Down the right field corner, Austin Martin made a diving catch. This one's popped up shallow left. Routine play. Outman out there, and then one out. Bailey Ober's given up three hits. A couple of walks, no strikeouts. And Bailey, really not a big strikeout guy now. His season high strikeouts is 10. He did that against the Cincinnati Reds in a no decision. Three punch outs last time out in that complete game. Pitch down and away, ball one. Garrett Mitchell flew out to fairly deep center field. Is only a bat, 1 for 3 in this series. Ober 1-0. Tap foul, got Carantini pretty good.
0: Danny, low scoring series. Twins prior to that outburst in the home third had scored in three separate innings in this series, and in two of the three, Milwaukee came back and scored right away in the next half inning, including today when they scored in the top of the second. So this is the fourth inning the Twins have scored in, and they're trying to throw that goose egg up there following. Don't let Milwaukee come right back at you with a counterpunch.
5: Yeah, and you look at where he's at in the lineup here. You've got Mitchell hitting just .220. Ortiz due up next. He's just a .189 hitter. The middle of the order, bottom part, have been getting on base and doing a little action. Bailey's 1-1. hit well into right field. Martin's going to turn around, play it off the wall, and that is gone. Boy, in the flower beds right above right center field, and like that, Milwaukee right back, trail 3-2. Second homer for Mitchell this year.
0: So four innings the Twins have scored, and in three they've given a run right back. As a four-seamer up over the top of the zone, and Mitchell kind of showed his athleticism. Smoking line drive.
5: Over came in, only giving up five home runs, now six on the year. Line drive into right field. That's not going to be caught, and that's going to go to the wall. That's extra bases. Ortiz into second base, and he elects to pull up there. That might have been a triple for him. Martin had trouble getting the ball back into the infield, but it's a one-out double. They have the tying run now at second base. I just think that the numbers you keep throwing out there like that, the Brewers hear it and want to make you sound good.
0: Want to make me sound like I'm reading the Magic 8 Ball?
5: Yes.
0: The Brewers haven't hit into a double play with a runner at second base and one out all year.
5: Well, they're going to need a line drive double them up then. How about that? Here's Hamilton.
0: Don't sleep on the bunt still.
5: Sack bunt. Runner, don't count him out not running at second. Breaking ball drops in there for a strike, a little sweeper. And it's up to Brooks Lee to keep him near the bag at second. Keyshaw deep at second. Clemens deep at first. Slight pull on the right side of the infield. Lewis near the bag at third on the grass. Runs it outside, one ball, one strike. Hamilton did not play in the ballgame yesterday. He's officially 0 for 2 in the series. Obrich just missed outside, and they're going to challenge this.
14: The catcher's challenging the pitch.
5: The changeup ran outer half, and it is
14: a strike. Minnesota has two challenges remaining.
5: Catcher's getting pretty good at that, I think.
0: We're almost games in, and the crowd still gets excited when that goes up on the board.
5: It was something we saw in spring training. We knew it was going to be introduced this year. It worked well in spring training. They had 1-2. A block in the dirt by Carantini. Evens it up, two balls and two strikes. I didn't think it would have that big of a response from the fans, but and the Twins have done a great job all year. Two balls, two strikes. Runner at second. 3-2 Minnesota. Strike three looking, boy. Fastball, four-seamer. And locked him up. First strikeout for Bailey here this afternoon, and that's going to get Cheerio to the plate. Here's where the Brewers lineup's dangerous. Carantini's going to go out and talk to Bailey Ober. And this is kind of a be careful, likes to swing at the first pitch. See if he goes to the breaking balls off the plate. And also, the guy in the on-deck circle, Terang, do you want to go after him? Are your numbers better against Terang?
0: That's a tough choice, right? Because you're talking about two really good players.
5: Yep.
0: Two very different types of hitters, hit from different sides of the plate, but both incredibly dangerous.
5: And that's a, you know, Carantini, like a pitching coach, going out there, just want to discuss it. Because it might not be so much the first pitch, it could be the second and the third pitch they're trying to get to. But this guy can hurt you too. He could swing out of the zone. Runner at second. Two down. Pitch on the way. Swung on a miss. Good changeup.
0: really
5: good location.
0: Yeah, the ideal first pitch against an aggressive Churio, if you can locate it the way Bailey does there.
5: Well, we've seen Bailey throw that changeup a lot. Foul down the right field line. Went a fastball, 88. Ran it up and in, and Bailey kind of looked at Carantini, kind of patted his chest like too good of a pitch. Herb Lylevin never liked to intentionally pitch around a guy. He would rather hit him. It wouldn't count as a walk. Ahead 0-2, high and away.
0: Yeah, he told me once it didn't count as a walk, and it was less work on the arm.
5: Yes, I got to save four pitches. Yep. He did that a lot. Three-two Minnesota, tying run at second. Laid off a changeup. Again, good location, down and away. Good speed at second in Ortiz. Bailey sets at the belt. It delivers. Popped up. Shallow center. Kiesel out. Kreidler in, and it's going to be Kreidler calling. Pitching and puts it away. Nice job. Bailey over. They do get a home run. They leave one. New score through 3.5. It's the Twins 3. Brewers 2 on your home for Twins baseball.
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5: Lefty Robert Gasser back out here in the bottom half of the fourth inning. He'll be hitters 9-1-2. Left-handed hitting Outman. Steps in, grounded out to the shortstop. Hit the ball hard. Playing in his fourth straight game. He has a three-game hitting streak. And the first pitch. Breaking ball, that's called a strike. Martin due up next, and then it'll be Brooks Lee. One taken down and away. Evens it up. One ball, one strike. Twins are going to invite the Houston Astros in town. And a swing and a miss. Outman came up empty. Three-game match with the Astros. Astros struggling a little bit. And that pitch is just high.
0: We're going to see Tatsuya Imai
5: for Houston.
0: A rookie from Japan in game one?
5: Down and away. Good take there. Three balls and two strikes. Still trying to figure out. It's TBA for the Twins.
0: They have not yet decided. Derek Shelton, when asked, said he would discuss it after the ball game today.
5: What were you saying? TBA and what was the other one?
0: TBD.
5: Line down the right field line. Just foul.
0: Matthew Leach was asking from MLB.com, and he said it was listed as TBA, and someone said TBD, and Derek Shelton said, well, what's the difference? And Matthew Leach said, well, TBA means to be announced. You know what the answer is. You just haven't told us yet. And TBD means to be determined. You're not sure yet who it's going to be. And Derek said TBA.
5: And that is in the notes. 3-2. Fouled off. Good cut. You know, I just like to look at the standings here, and I'm looking at the American League and the records at home. There's only five teams in the American League under 500 at home. Boston, Twins, the Athletics, and they're in first place. Houston and the Angels. And a swing and a miss came right after him with a fastball. Strikeout number three.
0: Now the Twins can get off that list if they can win today. They'll be 500 at home. And then I think the Houston series becomes a big series because I think you use that series. I think you got a chance to win some games here, build some momentum. They won two series in a row entering this weekend with Milwaukee. Win three out of four series. Go out on the road with a chance to close with a long road trip here in the month of May and close near 500.
5: Popped up down the right field line. Long run by the first baseman. And he's going to make a nice running catch. Boy, oh boy, that a good play by Jake Bowers. Ran a long way. Frelick in right field, no chance. He's going to get there. Well, those are the bonus plays right there.
0: Mm-hmm.
5: We saw that with Tristan Gay down the right field line. Made a couple of nice running catches like that.
0: Well, Bowers dropped one earlier, and he has made a couple of really nice plays since the drop.
5: So it'll be up to Brooks Lee, 0 for 2 here this afternoon. And pulls it down the left field line. That's foul. Got Brooks now just 2 for his last 22.
0: And if I told you that Gasser, after a 40-pitch first inning, would still be out there in the fourth, I think you would have thought I was crazy. He's only thrown 38 pitches since then.
5: And don't forget, he was a starter down there at AAA. Fly ball, center field, and that's going to hold up. And an easy 1-2-3 inning for Robert Gasser and the Milwaukee Brewers. Four in the books. Twins up 3-2 on your home for Twins baseball.
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3: 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The battle for Florida peacocking early on this Sunday afternoon. Marlins visiting the Rays. A couple of things we've seen before. Junior Caminero homers and Yuri Perez starts. Marlins had a 2-1 lead in the fourth. Bases loaded for the Rays and Taylor Walls at the plate.
21: Swing and a drive on the line, right center field. This is going to split the gap and go to the wall. DeLuca scores. Mullins in. Here comes Fortes. The throw to third. Not in time. It's a three-run bases-clearing triple for Taylor Walls.
3: Yandy Diaz added a homer for good measure. Rays beat the Marlins 6-3. Guys?
5: Here's the Twins up. Brewers for this final game of this three-game matchup, 3-2. Heart of the order, big inning here for Bailey Ober. Hitters 2, 3, and 4. Terang, 0 for 2 so far, 2 for 10 in a series. Takes first pitch. Fastball in there for a strike. Terang, 6 homers, 27 driven in, 9 stolen bases, complete player. Just fired up and away. One ball, one strike. With Bill Schroeder talking to him about the Brewers and how well they, Terang takes that one in their first strike, how they continue to keep compete. They've been in the playoffs 7 of the last 8 years. And I wouldn't consider them a large market team. They are what I would call the middle of the road or a small market team. Check swing down the third baseline. Tough play for Lewis. Bare hands throwing in time. Nice job. Boy, do or die play. Lewis off the line. Just kind of a check swing bunt down the third baseline. Barehanded it. And they're holding up play here, but that is a bang-bang play. He is going to be out. Nice job, Royce Lewis.
0: That's a great play by Royce. And one of the things you talked about all the time is frustrated at the plate. Okay, when you put the glove on, you've got a chance to help win a game that way. And that's exactly what Royce did.
5: He's come a long way with his defense. Great play. A lot on the throw. On target. Contreras bats. Missed outside on a breaking ball. And don't forget, Terang coming out of the left side of the batter's box. Hit into right center field. Well hit. Long run. Martin jumps up. Makes the catch. Boy, Bailey Ober being helped out. Defense here. That was well stroked on the warning track. Timed as perfectly, Austin Martin.
0: Austin's been on a joystick today. He's gone left, right, in, out. Nothing hit at him. And that ball was sailing away from him when he reached up to snare. Wonderful play.
5: You know, and he had to jump up, and that's tough, full speed, as Yelich gets in the box with bases empty. Missed outside, ball one. To get the right footwork, to get the timing, to jump up and catch that on a dead sprint. Yelich crushes into right center field. That is way out of here. Brewer fans on their feet. They've tied it up 3-3.
0: Well, he told you with Yelich, when he gets back and healthy, that changes the face of this offense. It lengthens everything out and provides the power that this Brewer offense had been lacking. And he answers the bell right there with a tattoo job into the seats over that high wall in right center field.
5: It's the first time Bailey Ober this year has given up 2 homers in a ball game, and it was a changeup. Here's Bowers to bat. He hits this ball high in the air, right center field. Martin back, and it's going to be center fielder Kreidler calling on the warning track. Wind might have pushed that one back a little bit, but the Brewers have tied it up 3-3 here in the top half of the fifth inning. We'll be back on your home for Twins Baseball.
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5: Hi, this is Danny Gladden, and Mesh, Besher, and Spence remind you that this copyrighted broadcast is presented by the authority of the Minnesota Twins and may not be reproduced or retransmitted in any form, and the accounts and descriptions of this game may not be disseminated without express written consent of the Minnesota Twins.
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5: Now that's going to be it. Robert Gasser done. 4 innings, 3 hits, 3 runs, 2 earned. I had 2 walks, 4 strikeouts, and he hit 3. We're knotted up 3-3. Leadoff would be Ryan Jeffers, singled his last time up. Grant Anderson, right-hander, delivers a slide piece over the plate, but low ball one. Anderson making his 20th appearance. And right back. There's a strike call, little sinker. 93. A little short, stocky body out on the mound. Kind of a low three-quarter, gets some sink on it. Missed on a breaking ball. 15 innings pitched, giving up 13 hits, a couple home runs. Walk 7, 15 strikeouts. Opponents batting 210 against him. Jeffers crushes into left field. Back to the track, to the wall. Out of here! Jeffers gives the Twins a 4-3 lead. His 7th homer of the year. Well, that didn't take long.
0: Twins turn to answer. And Jeffers, like you said, he didn't waste a whole time. His 7th of the year was a sweeper. Anderson throws a ton of sweepers, especially to right-handers. And Ryan was able to get out in front of it. He's done it all year long, hit the hard stuff to right field and then turn on the soft stuff.
5: And here's Cody Clemens. Missed on a breaking ball, outside ball one. That was a great swing there by Jeffers. That's a good pitch. And he broke down and got real low and was able to get the bat head out and be able to hook it. Outside, 2 balls, no strikes. The way this game is going right now, it's going to be decided, I think, late.
0: Shocker in this series.
5: Yes. 3 balls and no strikes. In Milwaukee, they've kind of been able to stay away from their high-leverage guys. Saw McGill, though, the first night. 3-0 taken. It's in there. Strike one.
0: The other thing that both teams have done a good job of in the series, they've avoided the big inning, the cave-in inning. And if a team can get something rolling where you put up a crooked number, they might have enough distance to win the thing.
5: Swung on a miss on a 3-1 pitch.
0: We have not seen a team put up more than 2 runs in any one inning in the series. Bonda up, by the way, for the Twins right now, the lefty.
5: And he is just now starting to loosen up. That one's lifted in the air in the infield. Shortstop Ortiz fighting the sun, fighting the wind, and camps under it. So Clemens pops out to the shortstop. Now we have Kiesel to the plate. Anderson last year, career high 66 relief appearances. Went 2-6. Runs it inside. Ball one. Luke with a walk. And a pop-up. 3 for 16 on the homestand. Down and away, two balls and no strikes. Bond is starting to heat up right now. That could be it for Bailey Ober.
0: He gave up some loud contact in that fifth inning.
5: Yes, he did.
0: Back-to-back lefties due to start the sixth inning.
5: That might catch the outside corner, and it does. Two balls, one strike. Not a pitch you're looking for, two balls and no strikes.
0: Caught beautifully by Contreras to pull that back in.
5: And there is strike two, sinker on the inside corner. Carantini in the on-deck circle. Lead-off home run here in the bottom of the fifth by Jeffers. Check swing foul. Ran that one up and in. Infield, they play Keyshaw to pull. Outfield shading a little bit to right center. There's a ball into left center field. That's going to land for a base hit. So Keyshaw on it first. Little soft single. Threat to run. 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Carantini, the batter, he's going to call timeout. Keyshaw with 10 stolen bases has not been caught yet this year. Contreras behind the plate, pretty good arm. Good lead by Luke, not running. Runs it outside, ball one. Carantini this afternoon, no official at bat. He was hit by a pitch in the first, hit by a pitch in the third. And that missed outside. Two balls, no strikes.
0: As closed off as Anderson is, with his front leg pointed towards the third base dugout, is that an easier read, tougher read for Keyshaw at first base?
5: Well, I think it's an easier read. It helps him kind of get that leg up. Kind of pigeon-toed with that front foot. Runner goes, pitch is taken. Throw down to second. He's going to be out at second base.
0: What a throw. First time Keyshaw's been caught this year.
5: And I don't mind that. You got a challenge. They had to do everything right. The throw was right on the money and a good tag.
0: I'm with you. I think a game like this, you have to be
5: aggressive. You have to. And you've got the 4-3 lead. Make them have to make that play. As Carantini takes it on the outside corner, strike.
0: No, you can't beat the Brewers by sitting around and waiting to pop a three-run home run.
5: We've seen that in the past. The Twins, they would never run. That was lifted in the air, shallow right center field. Long run by the center fielder, second baseman out. It's going to be the center fielder. The last minute calling and catching. So Carantini pops out. They do get the home run. The batter, Ryan Jeffers, new score through five. It's the Twins 4. Brewers 3 on your home for Twins baseball.
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5: Well, that's going to be it. Bailey Ober's afternoon is done. 5 innings, 6 hits, 3 runs, couple of walks, 1 strikeout through 77 pitches. He'll give way to Anthony Bonda. Frelick, left-hander, bats, and first pitch in there for a strike. Frelick, double, RBI, fly out to left. 2 for 10 in this series. Check swing, didn't go around. 1 ball, 1 strike. Bonda, his 22nd appearance. He leads his club, Topa, 21 appearances. Breaking ball, ducked it and got away with it. And the Twins have bullpen active right now. I believe that's Morris warming right now. 2 left-handers here in the ground ball. That's going to be a base hit. Just a ground ball up the middle, leadoff single. And again, they're answering right back.
0: And again, the first batter issue for a Twins reliever. That's been something that has haunted them all year long. Official score has been busy, Danny. Going back to a race and error on a pop-up in foul territory in the first inning.
5: So swung and a miss by Mitchell. Strike one. So no error.
0: Yeah, it's busy studying the footage and the film and on to make sure they nail that one down.
5: They call New York and ask them to look at it. Frelick, short lead, pitch high and tight. 1 ball, 1 strike. They have other people they contact, and they'll ask them to look at it and see what they think. There's a pop-up near the Twins dugout. Jake Bauer dropped it, and that one missed down and away.
0: That hit for Frelick, Danny, was just his 5th hit in 42 at-bats against a left-handed pitcher this year.
5: Keep running him out there. He's a good player.
0: Yeah, and he's, speaking of running, he's going to be wanting to move.
5: There's a strike. Good job. Buckled him.
0: Yeah, he buckled the hitter, but he also buckled the base runner. You know, when Bonda came to the plate that time, Frelick didn't know which way to go, and he ended up back on the bag.
5: Yeah, that's why he only has 1 stolen base. He's been thrown out twice. Hold him close, not running. Swung and a miss. Got him. Nice job. Chased. So Bonda picks up a strikeout. And here is shortstop Ortiz. Ortiz is damage. Walk, double. Played some good defense. Tying run at first. Twins up 4-3. Pitch down and in on a breaking ball. Renjo has come out of the dugout, and he would hit for David Hamilton. Bond is 1-0, taken all the way in there, 91 on a fastball.
0: And Renjo actually hits less than 100 against left-handed pitching. And so is that a ploy to keep Bonda in the game? They like that matchup better than maybe Morris coming in?
5: I think with Pat Murphy, the manager of the Milwaukee Brewers, they've got him picked off. Throw to first, and now it hits the runner in the back. It's going to be a stolen base. Had him picked off. The throw by Clemens right in the middle of the back of Frelick.
0: That's a big, big break. Big break.
5: And we, as base runners,

0: Tying run at second. Missed on a breaking ball. Three balls and one strike. Joey Ortiz, 198 average. Does have 11 driven in. One home run. Just two extra base hits all year. Or three now. He had a double in the fourth. Bonda, 3-1 count. Long pause. Here it is. Hit down the right field line. Foul.
1: You know, Bonda struggled at times this year early on, Danny, but he's had a couple of strong outings in a row. I think he's one of the keys to getting this bullpen rolling. I think he's a guy they really need to be able to count on in big spots.
0: You know, I think they sat down with him and said, hey, we're going to give you the ball. And he's got confidence. Pitched down and in, and he walked him. Let's put 10 seconds, allow our stations to identify themselves. 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
0: And Pete Mackey, pitching coach, will make that slow trek out to the mound. Talk with Bonda. And good speed on the bases. You've got the runner at second, Frelick. Doesn't steal a ton of bases, but the Brewers, with Ortiz at first, Frelick at second. Depending on how the defense plays, Renjifo has been announced as the hitter.
1: And he, again, has struggled. Sub 100 against left-handed pitching, but they like Renjifo over Hamilton. And one thing about Pat Murphy, and we were starting to get into it, he's not going to be beholden just to what the line
0: no.
1: says.
0: You watch him manage. He doesn't go to the stat sheet too often.
1: He's got his hand on the pulse of what's going on.
0: He sure does. He's a good baseball mind. And he's one of the guys that he trusts his eyes as to what he sees. And I think that's why he let Robert Gaiser, the left-hander, out there for so long. Two on, one out. Tough guy to double up. Swung on and missed. Renjifo, you don't have to throw him too many strikes. He'll chase. There's a guy in the on-deck circle. He's just dangerous. Chirio. Boy, they're holding right near the bag as Keyshaw about 2 feet off of it. Strike catches the outside corner. So he swings at one outside. Takes one on the outside corner. And now on the hole, no balls and two strikes. Top half of the sixth inning. Three runs, seven hits for Milwaukee. Four runs, just five hits for the Twins. Ahead 0-2, Bonda's pitch. Swung on and missed, got him. Nice job. Boy, humped up, 94 on the fastball. Big strikeout. And not sure, going to have the right-hander face Chirios, and then sure enough, Sheldy jumps out of the dugout. Good job for Bonda there. We have pitching change brought to you by Upanor GF Brand. Count on Upanor for plumbing that performs. Scoreboard update with John Vitas next year on your home for Twins Baseball.
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0: Rivalry weekend takes us to the battle for Texas. The Astros will be here at Target Field tomorrow night, but today they are struggling at home against the Rangers.
1: And now the pitch. And that's hit down the right field line. This has some air under it. It could get out of here, and it does! An opposite field home run for Jake Berger just inside the right field foul pole. Berger's eighth dinger of the year gives Texas a 2-0 lead.
0: That was against Peter Lambert, who had been a bright spot this year for Houston, but he's charged with 5 earned runs. Nathan Eovaldi, 6 scoreless. Rangers lead the Astros 7-0 in the 7th. Danny?
2: Well, here's going to be Andrew Morris. He was in the other night. Had a blown save. Entered the 8th with Minnesota. Leading that ball game and left down 3-2. Well, he has a 4-3 lead here with 2 down. Churio, the batter.
3: Yeah, and that inning started with Churio hitting a topper back over the mound, and Brooks Lee made a barehand attempt, but Churio legged it out, one of a couple infield hits in the series, and then Churio ended up scoring the tying run on the obstruction play.
2: Again, the Twins elect to have Keyshaw just about 5 feet off second base. No chance for Frelick to get a big lead. And a first pitch. Almost to the backstop. 97. Wouldn't you say Morris, one of the harder throwers coming out of the bullpen at 95, 96?
3: I think he has some of the better pure stuff out there.
2: Right over the top.
3: They've used him in a ton of different situations.
2: Man, there's a fastball taken. 96 on the heater.
3: I mean, he was a starter in spring training, and Danny, now he's worked his way into high leverage short relief.
2: I think Derek Shelton's trying to find out who his guys are in that bullpen. Still different roles. They rotate every day. Strike catches the outside corner. Good little cutter. Pitch ahead. You got the advantage. One ball, two strikes, two on. Top half of the sixth inning. Trying to get the guys in the dugout. Ground ball right side. Keyshaw on two hops. Flips it over to Clemens and retires. Churio. They threaten. They leave two on. We're going to the bottom of the sixth inning. Twins up 4-3. 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
2: 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Royce Lewis will lead off. And he bunts it foul down the third baseline. Had it. Third baseman is back.
3: I like it, Danny. Here's a guy who's been fighting it a little bit, trying to spark something here, get a base runner, get himself aboard.
2: And the pitch happened to be up and in, a tough pitch to bunt. They had a bunt session the other day. I'm not sure Royce was in on it. But like you said, he's thinking. Shows bunt again, and he pulls this one back. And he said it's a foul ball. Contreras said it's a foul ball, strike two.
3: So again, even here when Royce is trying to get creative, help his club, he finds himself in an 0-2 hole. Back to the drawing board he goes. He's got to just kind of change in his luck here.
2: Swung on a missed. Shakes fastball up and out of the zone. Strikeouts for Royce here this afternoon. First out, Kreidler will be the batter. Head on down to the minor league update. How about the Cedar Rapids Colonels? They won their 21st game of the season yesterday, a 7-4 victory over Fort Wayne. Twins sixth overall prospect, Desan Hill, dazzled on the mound. Five shutout innings, allowed just two hits, struck out seven. Kreidler takes it up and away, ball one.
3: He dazzled.
2: I didn't write it.
3: Dazzling Desan Hill. Now that nickname's already spoken for.
2: Bender in there. One ball, one strike. Kreidler 0 for 2.
3: I mean, you've been trying to get rid of that nickname for years.
2: Sometimes nicknames stick,
3: don't they? They just stick whether you want them to or not.
2: Tap foul in the hole, 1 and 2.
3: Hey, speaking of the minors, Taj Bradley today. Inning and two-thirds in St. Paul. He's given up a run on two hits, walk two and three.
2: That's a good sign.
3: He's pitching. Yeah.
2: Derek said he's going to probably go maybe four innings, certain amount of pitches. And most likely lined up to maybe, I don't think he'll need another outie. 1-2 to Kreidler. Tap foul on a breaking ball.
3: Brewers do have a lefty up, D.L. Hall. So the lefty outman on deck. I don't know if that's what they're thinking or they just let Anderson go for a while.
2: Swung on a miss. Slider. So back-to-back strikeouts for Grant Anderson. And that'll get Outman, but he is not going to see Anderson. They have a left-hander, so we have another pitching change. It is brought to you by Upanor, GF Brand. Count on Upanor for plumbing that performs. 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
0: Northland Ford scoreboard update takes us to the Battle for Ohio. Reds and Guardians in Cleveland. And Brady Singer ran into a lot of offense on the other side today.
13: Here's the pitch. And he swings and drives one high and deep to right. Does he have a two-homer game? Yes, he does. Home run, Manzardo. The Guardians now in front 6-2.
0: Yeah, two dingers for Kyle Manzardo. Six home runs for the Cleveland Guardians as a team as they take care of the Reds 10-2. Guardians now four games above 500, their high water mark on the season. Guys?
2: Yeah, we're wondering about our division. And really, nobody taking charge. Cleveland, though. I mean, their rival, Cincinnati. They've won now eight out of their last 10. They have above 500 record at home. New pitcher is going to be D.L. Hall, left-hander. Hall making his 19th appearance. Has a good ERA, 1.80. 20 innings. He has walked 15, but also 22 strikeouts. Two down, bases empty. James Outman takes it outside, and they're going to challenge this.
14: The catcher's challenging the pitch.
2: Looked like a pretty good pitch on the outside corner.
14: And the pitch is a strike. Milwaukee has two challenges remaining.
3: Just barely.
2: Barely.
3: It could not have been closer. Credit Contreras.
2: Here's a one. A swing and a miss, came right back with that pitch. And that's what it does, Chris. It opens up. If you're going to call it, I as a hitter think it's outside. You go to the challenge, the review, and it's a strike. Now you go a little farther outside. I got to swing it. Swung on a miss. A strikeout to Outman. Three strikeouts this inning. Twins go quietly through six. They do have the lead. They're up 4-3. 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
3: It is close and late, as you would expect. Twins and Brewers, and Bryce Terang, the two-hole hitter for Pat Murphy, takes down and in from Andrew Morris. One ball, no strikes. Terang singled off of Morris on Friday night, part of a two-run game-winning rally. And he takes down and away. It's 2-0. Terang, Contreras, Yelich. Taylor Rogers is up and on the mound, chatting with LaTroy Hawkins out in the bullpen. Foul ball straight back, 2-1. Rogers and Hawkins, both former Brewers. Two balls and a strike now to Terang. Morris with that red glove delivers right over the top for a strike, and the count is 2-2. Yelich kicks off a run of lefties. Yelich, Bowers, Frelick, Mitchell. And you wonder if that's Rogers' pocket, as they refer to them. First, it's Terang. How to keep the leadoff man off base. And Terang takes a called strike three. Good look at fastball at 90. It's a strikeout for Morris, and now it's Contreras. Contreras batted right-handed, singled in the third. He lined out sharply to right in the fifth. A wonderful running grab made there by Austin Martin. Infield is back, and Contreras takes a strike, and the count is 0-1. Another good crowd here today. A lot of Brewers fans have been a part of this series. And fans on both sides, boy, nobody's had much time to crow because all the games have been so tight. The 0-1 is high. One ball, one strike. 3-2 in game one, 2-1 in game two. It's now 4-3 in game three. After this, Twins stay home for Houston. Contreras jam, pops up, shallow right, long run in for Martin. He'll get there on the run. And as he catches it, goes steaming by Cody Clemens, who is retreating from first base. There are two out, and the hitter is Yelich. Now the Brewers head to Chicago to take on the Cubs. And that should be a whale of a series. Cubs lead the Brewers by a game and a half. And with the slew of lefties set to bat, here's Derek Shelton. And here comes Taylor Rogers to face his former teammate. This pitching change brought to you by Upanor, a GF brand. Count on Upanor for plumbing that performs. Scoreboard update with John Vitas next on your home for Twins baseball.
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0: Well, for the first time this weekend, we check in on the battle for Missouri. Royals visiting the Cardinals. Kansas City trying not to get swept. They got 5 1/3 scoreless from their starting pitcher, Stephen Kolek, and this will help too.
5: And swings, and it's a fly ball deep into left field. That is gone in the Royals bullpen. Salvi hits home run number 310. And the Royals lead 2-0, and Salvi has driven in both runs today.
0: Yeah, Salvador Perez now just seven homers short of George Brett for the all-time Royals home run record. Kansas City still with some work to do, six outs away from a win, up 2-0 against the Cardinals, guys.
3: Now, Taylor Rogers is on to pitch, and both Danny and I are a little puzzled. We were looking at our stat pack, and they've got the batter-pitcher matchups, and seemed crazy that Christian Yelich would have never faced Taylor Rogers. It turns out he has. Rogers just left out of the search on all the matchups. Yelich is 1-for-9 with a double in his career against Rogers. He struck out five times. So Rogers to Yelich. Yelich in his first game back after missing four. He was on the IL for 10, came back, played once, missed four, homered earlier today. And he takes a first pitch strike from Taylor Rogers and the count is 0-1. Yelich is playing in his 21st game at Target Field and he's driven in 24 runs here. Rogers delivers, and Yelich takes strike two. So Taylor quickly up 0-2. He did pitch in game one of the series. Finished up with a scoreless inning, stranding a pair. The pitch swung on, hit in the air, left field. Outman underneath it, fighting the sun, makes the catch. Inning over. Rogers on three pitches. Handles Yelich, will stretch at Target Field. Twins lead 4-3 on your home for Twins baseball.
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0: 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Twins trying to salvage the finale against the border rivals, the Milwaukee Brewers. And the Twins offense was churning early against Robert Gasser. Cody Clemens, an RBI double in the first inning. Twins saw the Brewers tied in the second, but regained the lead in the third. Clemens, an RBI double, and then a throwing error from Joey Ortiz made it 3-1 Twins. The long ball, though, has showed up from Milwaukee in the series. Mitchell a solo shot in the fourth. Yelich a solo shot in the fifth, but then the Twins battled right back.
2: Sheppers crushes into left field. Back to the track, to the wall. Out of here! Sheppers gives the Twins a 4-3 lead. His seventh homer of the year.
0: Yeah, Jeffers up to a 944 OPS now on the season. It remains 4-3 Twins in the seventh. Tune into the postgame download afterwards to find out who's going to start for the Minnesota Twins tomorrow against the Astros, guys.
3: Oh, that's a big-time tease right there. That's teasing it forward, John Vitas. Nicely done. 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It's the top of the order for the Twins. Seeking some insurance here with Austin Brooks Lee and Ryan Jeffers against D.L. Hall. Hall, third pitcher of the day. The lefty faced Outman, struck him out. He'll have to face at least two here. So it's Martin and then Lee who will bat from the right side of the plate. There is, well, nobody throwing for the Brewers in their bullpen, but a couple of guys milling around. Warm-ups complete, and Hall out of Valdosta, Georgia. There's a lot of sinkers, sweepers, and change-ups. Facing Martin, who has walked. He's been hit by a pitch, and he fouled out on a wonderful running catch. Made in right field, short right field, in foul territory by the first baseman, Bowers. Hall came over from Baltimore in the Corbin Burns deal with Joey Ortiz. He debuted with the Orioles 11 games in 2022, 18 more in 2023. Last year with Milwaukee, 20 games, 3 starts, 1-0 with a 3.49 ERA. His given name, Dayton Lane Hall. Goes by DL thanks to his grandfather. As the first pitch in for a strike, and the count is 0-1. To the right-handed batting, Austin Martin. Infield is back. Again, Renjifo pinch hit for Hamilton, stayed in the game to third as a ball delivered. It's 1-1. Martin, who's been on twice, then Brooks, who's 0-3, then Jeffers, who's 2-3 with a couple of runs and an RBI. 1-1 pitch peeled away foul to our right and zips up into the glove. Fan had a drink in his right hand, a glove on his left hand, and now he's got a souvenir. 1-2. Paul with the yellow spikes kicks to the plate. Left a breaking ball wide. That was a big old curveball. Had a hump in it like a camel's back. And the count is 1-2. Two balls, two strikes. Down for a ball. It's 3-2 now to Austin Martin. This is the type of at bat that you're looking for. The sixth inning, the Twins win in order. Three strikeouts, 11 pitches. It was close to an immaculate inning between Hall and Anderson. Only a ball to Kreidler and a foul ball to Kreidler. To Sparrett. This ball hit well. Center field straight away. It spins Mitchell around, but he has room on the warning track, and he spots down and makes the catch as the sun glints off of his shades. One away on a deep fly ball. Here's Brooks. Now get ready to roll out, Danny, because Ludacris is taking over Target Field. It's a postgame concert Friday, June 26th. Fans can stick around after the game for the performance, and there's a limited number of VIP field passes. They're available now, but don't act a fool. Get your ticket to twins.com/ludicrous and do it now. Brooks takes a strike in the outside corner. The count is 0-1.
2: When is that? What's the date?
3: June 26th. Put it on your calendar.
2: Well, I'm going to see. We're
3: pitch high.
2: We play the Rockies on a Friday night.
3: That's going to be a big crowd.
2: That
3: Friday
2: was a
3: night.
2: Nice week. We got the Dodgers Monday, Tuesday, Wednesday.
3: Mm-hmm.
2: An off day to set up and get ready for that concert.
3: Yep.
2: And then the Rockies.
3: 1-1. Ground ball foul. 1-2. Off the body of Ramon Borrego. The new look Rockies. Oh, Borrego loops that one just over the net. Ramon had a short arm into the net on the road trip. It was shades of Tommy Watkins at third base. Tried to explain to me afterwards he was trying to get it up and over into the front row and left it short. 1-2. Brooks takes down and in. 2-2. Yeah, the Dodgers series should be a hot ticket. And then the rare home Thursday off before the Rockies come a-calling. See Eddie Julian come on back to Target Field. Willie Castro is on that Rockies club. Come on, Brooks. Here's a 2-2. Swung on a miss, and he struck him out on a cutter. Brooks is fighting it. He's now two for his last 25. And since the single by Keyshaw in the fifth, Twins have been retired six straight. Here's Jeffers. How about four of the last five outs via the strikeout? Jeffers, a home run, a single. Scored a couple of runs. He's crowding 300. Leads the team in RBI, second in home runs. And a pitch is on the outside corner for a strike, 0-1. Throwing what he's done behind the plate this year. And I think you have to start thinking pretty seriously that Ryan Jeffers might be in Philadelphia representing the Twins at the All-Star game this year. Pitch down and the count 1-1. You look around the American League.
2: If he will, Byron Buxton's going to be there too.
3: Yeah, but I'm just saying look around at the catching spot. And what Jeffers has done catching-wise, he's right there with a guy like Langoliers. The 1-1 is down.
2: Cal Raleigh make it?
3: Cal Raleigh is on the injured list and he's hitting a .180. So I think that opens up some opportunity.
2: Still a ways away. A lot of baseball left.
3: You usually pick the starting pitcher like in April. As a pitch for a strike and the count 2-2.
2: Yeah. Dial it in next week. Okay.
3: You had like a 3-year run there where you were nailing it.
2: The one I nailed was the Harvey guy.
3: Yeah, Matt Harvey with the Mets.
2: Yeah, when they came in here in April, I said, there's your... And it was in New York. The All-Star game was in New York, too.
3: Two balls and two strikes.
2: He flamed out.
3: Here's the pitch. Called strike three. Jeffers doesn't think so. He's going to challenge.
14: The batter's challenging the pitch.
3: Oh, my goodness. This was not even close.
14: The pitch is a ball.
3: So he did not say I was wrong, Danny. We wondered if he would, but he had a big old rip the paper
2: didn't
3: called
2: he?
3: Strike three. So I don't think Junior Valentine was going to take that back. Payoff now to Ryan. See if he can extend the inning. The pitch, and it's down and in ball four. Jeffers on for a third time. Attaboy. Hall has been wild. His ERA is sparkling. Hall's ERA is 1.80, and this is 19th outing in 20 innings. But he's walked now 16. Yeah, Fanning 23.
2: Yeah, one thing about Murphy's bullpen, guys. They can give you multiple innings.
3: Mm-hmm. All of them.
2: You know, it's not like they're just a one-inning guy and then they're done.
3: Cody Clemens is 2-for-3 with a couple RBI doubles. He hits this one in the air to shallow left. Churio sprinting in after it, and he makes the catch with two hands. Everything with two hands. With Jackson Churio in left field, he catches it on a sprint. It keeps on running into the dugout. We've played seven. What else would you expect but a one-run game? 4-3 Twins on your home for Twins baseball.
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8: Here's your forecast from Watertown Radio and GoWatertown.net. Chance of severe storms this afternoon, otherwise cloudy skies. High temperatures reach up to 73, southeasterly winds 8 to 15 miles per hour. Cloudy skies expected again tonight, chance of severe thunderstorms, lows dip down to about 41. I'm meteorologist Mandy Thaluber on Watertown Radio. Currently 74.
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3: Jake Bowers is 0 for 2. He's walked and scored, extending his on-base streak to 18 games, and he lines a base hit to left field on the first pitch of the inning, and it splits the outfielders and rolls to the wall. Bowers is at second base with a leadoff double, and just like that, the tie and run is in scoring position for the Milwaukee Brewers. Taylor Rogers threw three pitches to get Christian Yelich out and end a 1-2-3 seventh, and on one pitch, Bowers puts himself in scoring position for Sal Frelick. And you got to think bunt here with Frelick because he digs in. Did have a single against Rogers the other night.
2: Yeah, and you've got the Mitchell left-hander in the on-deck circle, but they've got right-handers on the bench they can go to.
3: Yeah, that'd be Blake Perkins probably to take that at bat. As Frelick takes a strike and the count is 0-1, Twins do have a right-hander up. So if they go to Perkins, who is a switch hitter, you know, would that be the move? It's Topa who is up and throwing. The Brewers are 0-8 with runners in scoring position. Pitch fouled away, and the count is 0-2. 0-8. This is visions of the Twins yesterday. Top of the eighth inning. Rogers try to protect a one-run lead. Frelick showing no sign of bunting with the tie and run at second. He's in an 0-2 hole. They set up away. And the pitch is away, a sweeper. It's 1-2. Twins need this game. A look back. Then the pitch. Swung on, will chopper towards third. Lewis has to wait on it. Throws to first base. Gets the out. Holds the runner. Nice job. For as frustrating a day as Royce has had at the plate, he's played some really nice defense. And now Mitchell back to the dugout. And it's not Perkins. It's going to be Andrew Vaughn that they summon. And it will be the righty Vaughn on to hit against Rogers here. Rogers saw Vaughn the other night and he singled off of him. Now Caratini looking into the dugout to see if the Twins will make a move. Rogers has faced three batters as required per the rules. Caratini now stalling as he comes out to the mound. Typically this happens with every pinch hitter. And we'll see if it is by Shelton. And it is. Here comes Derek Shelton off the top step. And it's going to be Topa versus Vaughn. It's a little chess match between Shelton and Murphy. Twins leading 4-3 here in the eighth, but a runner at second base with one out. And Vaughn will face Topa. 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
0: out-of-town scoreboard update. Taylor Rogers for the Twins not able to complete the eighth inning, but his twin brother in Detroit was able to complete the game.
5: The 2-2. Check swing, called strike three, and that's the ball game. Torkelson will use an ABS challenge brought to you by xcopper.com, but I think this is more of a use it or lose it than anything else. Torkelson goes down as that pitch is confirmed a strike, and the Blue Jays win the game. It's a good day to be a Toronto Blue Jay. They take the game and the series 4-1.
0: Yeah, first save of the year for Tyler Rogers. Kevin Gausman went six shutout innings, home run for Vladimir Guerrero Jr. Guys?
3: Yeah, Vladdy hadn't had an extra base hit in about two and a half weeks. And he goes deep there. Tigers' troubles continue. Justin Topa's on in a big spot. Tons of ground balls, 94th in ground ball percentage, but Topa's had his struggles this year. Didn't pitch for a week between a six-run outing at Washington and a game here on the 13th against Miami. Now, in the Miami game, he went an inning and two-thirds, a hit, a walk, no runs, two strikeouts, through 35 pitches. And Topa is summoned to get the right-hander Vaughn. Vaughn pinch hitting, and Vaughn will bat with a runner at second base. That's the tying run in Jake Bowers. Brewers are 0-for-9 with runners in scoring position. Bowers a huge lead, and a pitch is high, one ball, no strikes. Now, Bowers is not a guy you would expect to run, Dan. Can't just forget about him either.
2: He's got four stolen bases. He's getting his timing down. And Caratini came out and pointed to Topa and said, hey, keep an eye on him.
3: Keyshaw a little closer to the bag now, but still a big lead for Bowers. He's not going, and the pitch is bounced back up the middle. Topa can't get it. A charge for Keyshaw. Picks, fires, and he gets him at first base as Bowers moves to third. But for a second, Topa was hoping to back up and grab that ball. Keyshaw, again, he was kind of dogging the runner a little bit, and he just came charging in, hell-bent for leather, and he was able to pick it up and throw to first to get the out. And now the matchup is with Ortiz.
2: Yeah, Keyshaw's been really impressive on that slow roller. That's one of the tougher plays for those infielders. On a dead sprint, to be able to field it and then take a half a step and throw an on-target throw.
3: First pitch to Ortiz. Sinker catches the corner for a strike. Might be a changeup. So Keyshaw's just got that great body control, Danny. He's a guy who used to do a lot of flips and trampoline stuff. He used to jump off the top of the barn into the hay. Pitch wide, and the count is 1-1. A lot of body control. Ortiz has walked twice and doubled. Don't be fooled by the 198 average. Tying runs at third base. Infield's back. And the 1-1. They're staying away, and it's down, and it's 2-1. That's a changeup. Changeup, sweeper, changeup. To Joey Ortiz, switching to Renjifo in the on-deck circle. It's a righty on the mound for the Brewers in their pen. We're in the top of the eighth. Twins clinging to a 4-3 lead. Trying to strand the Bowers leadoff double. They set up in, and the pitch is in, and it's in off the plate, and the count is 3-1. Ortiz replaces the glasses. His throwing error gifted the Twins a run. Earlier in the ballgame, he threw one into the dugout, allowed Clemens to score from second after an RBI double. Twins lead the game 4-3. Four runs, five hits, no errors. Three runs, eight hits, one error. Brewers chanting Joey's name. And he takes a pitch inside for ball four, but Jeff was going to challenge partner Caratini. Caratini doesn't like that call, but I don't know if he's going to win this one. It is a ball. So the Twins will lose a challenge. And now they're on the corners.
14: Can you hear me?
3: I can hear you. That, of course, was Junior Valentine. He forgot to turn it on when he announced that the pitch was a ball and then gave us a little mic check. All right, here's Renjifo. Renjifo came on for Hamilton and struck out in the sixth inning with two aboard. And now first and third, and again, shenanigans could be afoot. Twins have tried this Little League double steal more against the Twins than any team in baseball this year. That's the go-ahead run at first. Topa delivers, and the first pitch is a strike, and the count is 0-1. And Heifel didn't like that. He thought about tapping his helmet. And he had good reason to. That was a full ball up off the top of the zone. But he didn't challenge, and it's 0-1. Runner goes. Pitch foul up the first base line, and the count is 0-2. Ortiz had a good jump on Topa, but a foul ball, and now no balls, two strikes. And you expect him to run again here?
2: I would think so. And Caratini, I don't believe, is going to throw through.
3: No, not generally the Twins don't.
2: Brewer's just going for that straight steal, not that run down there three quarters and stop.
3: Try to get the go-ahead run in scoring position. Not running. 0-2, just wide. One ball, two strikes. It would not be a Twins-Brewers series were it not dramatic. A couple of one-run games already, and the Twins lead this one by a single run. We are in the eighth. And Heifel from the left side. The swung on, bounce towards third. Lewis has it. Fields it. Throws to first. The out recorded. Justin Topa, that's a job well done, as he gets the Twins back into the dugout, still leading by a run. They strand the lead double, no runs on a hit, and that's now 0-11 for the Brewers today with runners in scoring position. Bottom of the eighth next on your home for Twins baseball.
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3: Changes here as we go to the bottom of the eighth inning. Bowers moves from first base to left field. Churio from left field to center. Andrew Vaughn stays in the game at first. The pitcher is Jake Woodford. And the righty delivers a first pitch high, one ball, no strikes. A well-traveled right-hander out of Plant High School. Famed Florida baseball factory that's produced, among others, Wade Boggs, Pete Alonso, Jack Caglione, Preston and Kyle Tucker. Shaw hits one high in the air, left center field. Churio racing into the gap. Churio slides, can't catch it. The ball bounces away and rolls to the warning track and up against the base of the wall. And Keyshaw's into third. And Keyshaw has a triple, and the Twins have an insurance run just 90 feet away. Not only do the Twins have an insurance run, I think we're going to give away $100 with that triple by Luke Keyshaw. Elvis Artiles Cuello from Farmington, you win $100, compliments of Giant Snacks, and your neighborhood Quick Trip. Second hit for Keyshaw, and that's a big swing, Danny, to put that insurance run in scoring position. Wouldn't you know it, new left fielder, new center fielder, and the ball splits the two of them.
2: Still had a long way to run for that. Hit him right in the palm. He had it when he made contact with the ground in his glove. it popped right out.
3: Great effort. And good job.
2: Almost overran it.
3: Great job by Keyshaw, scurrying all the way to third base. Got to get him in. Infield is in behind Woodford. Caratini batting left-handed. He's been on twice today, hit by pitch, and he takes a strike 0-1. If you're wondering about a pinch hitter, you got Lewis on deck. You could hit Larnick there and play Gray at third if you wanted the left-right advantage. Because the Reddy Woodford, who pitched for Derek Shelton in Pittsburgh in 2024.
2: Now Lewis is coming back.
3: Would have to face him. Yeah, it's going to be Larnick. See, Danny, they're listening. The pitch to Caratini is down on the count. Is 1-1. With the three-batter rule, you knew that Woodford would have to stay in and face at least three. And Larnick, healthy, hit a homer yesterday. Making a lot of sense. The pitch. Wide, and the count is 2-1. That's a huge run at third base. Twins lead 4-3. Infield in. Caratini awaits. And the pitch is wide, and the count is 3-1 now to Caratini.

0: 3-1 ready to hand deliver. And it's popped up. Left field, fairly shallow. It's Bowers. Keyshaw can fly. Bowers has to lunge into that ball. Here comes Keyshaw, throw off the line. Keyshaw scores, and the Twins have a 2-run lead. It's 5-3 on a Caratini sac fly. Boy, Danny, I can't help but think of something you mentioned earlier in the ball game, and it was on a ball to center field that Kreidler set up behind. As a base runner, if that fielder is lunging or isn't on balance, you know you can run, and Bowers was not on balance as he had to lunge after that ball late.
1: Well, he did get behind it and just kind of the wind pushing it back, kind of missed the timing just a little bit. But with Keyshaw's speed and the arm out there, that's a no-brainer.
0: You're going to force him to make that play.
1: And he tried to, you know, that's a play, Chris, you don't have to worry about hitting the cutoff man because there's nobody else on base out there. You go ahead and airmail it, and he did just that. Right over the catcher's head.
0: Warnick will indeed hit for Royce Lewis here. Lewis, a frustrating day at the plate with three strikeouts. Tried to bunt his way aboard last time up before succumbing. Has made a couple of really nice defensive plays. Warnick, as a pinch hitter this year, is 0-for-3 with two walks. Homered yesterday, gives you a lefty-righty matchup here. Twins 5-3 lead over Milwaukee. We're in the bottom of the eighth inning. Pitch on the way, and Larnick watches it wide. They're going to challenge it.
2: The catcher's challenging the pitch.
0: Contreras has been pretty good at this. I think he might miss this one, though. That's a ball.
2: The pitch is a ball. Milwaukee has one challenge remaining.
0: Hey, looking ahead quickly, brought to you by James Hardy. The Twins welcome Yordan Alvarez and the Astros to town for a three-game set starting tomorrow. We're on the air at 6:40 first pitch. When you look ahead to home improvements, look to James Hardy. Hardy Siding is America's number one brand of siding. Pitch wide, and the count is 2-0. Twins have Luis Garcia warming in the pen. They lead by two, and it's going to be the top of the order, Churio, Terang, and Contreras. So this is no sure thing. 2-0 pitch, and that's taken in. 3-0. We mentioned as a pinch hitter, Larnick 0-for-3, but two walks. And he's a pitch away from third. If he walks, I would think Gray probably runs for him, Danny, and then stays in to play third. 3-0 is taken for a strike.
1: Yeah, I'm looking at it. You could also bring, I guess, Kreidler in.
0: You could.
1: From the outfield.
0: Move Alton into center. Get to left. It's a good option. 3-1. Swung on a rip down the right field line, but foul. He was just out in front of that sinker, and he smoked it. That one just sounded different. One out here in the eighth. Twins have lost 7 in a row at home to the Brewers, including 3 in a row by a single run. Here's the 3-2. Swung on and dribbled foul as Larnick fights off a changeup and stays alive. He's made great strides with that pitch. No Buxton again for a fourth straight day. Hoping to see him in the lineup tomorrow. Larnick readies for a 3-2. It's on the way. Swung on and rolled towards second base. Terang has it. Picks it up. He'll throw Larnick out. And there are two down here in the eighth inning. And Kreidler will bat. Tatsuya Ime is going to pitch tomorrow, right-hander from Japan, a rookie for Houston. He struggled early, been on the injured list. His ERA is north of 9. And the Twins will get McCullers, whose ERA is nearly 7. Mike Burrow's ERA is 5.72. The Astros have really hemorrhaged in the pitching department this year. First, got to finish this series off, hopefully with a win. Pitch wide to Kreidler, one ball, no strikes. We're in the bottom of the eighth, Twins up 2. The clouds have moved aside. It was kind of cool and pretty earlier as a strike called, and it has turned into a sunny blue sky day in downtown Minneapolis. The lower bowl to our right, mostly in shadow, but everything up the third baseline, the outfield grandstands, they are soaked in sun. The 1-1 swung on a miss, and the count is 1-2. One ball, two strike pitch. Tapped foul. Went over near the camera well on the third base side. Friends there in the front row of the Champions Club. Got the Keyshaw jersey on, the glove in play. Tried to reach around the net to reverse Joe Mauer to grab that one. The 1-2 again. Swung and a miss. Kreidler's down on strikes. But the Twins get a huge insurance run, and we get to give $100 with the Luke Keyshaw triple. Top of the ninth inning, we'll bring the top of the Brewers order. Twins trying to close out a win on your home for Twins baseball.
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4: Let's step back in time with this date in Twins history, narrated by Dick Bramer.
5: May 17th, 1998, in front of 49,820 fans in the Bronx, Yankee starter David Wells retired all 27 Twins hitters that he faced.
6: Bernie Williams plays a step around to left. The 0-1. Swung on. He's going to get it. Popped up to right field. O'Neill near the line. He makes the catch. David Wells. David Wells has pitched a perfect game. 27 up. 27 down. Baseball immortality for David Wells. And the Yankees win.
5: It was the 15th perfect game in Major League history. Wells claimed in a 2001 interview that he threw the perfect game while being hungover.
4: To catch the next moment in Twins history, get your tickets at twins.com.
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0: Well, Luis Garcia is going to shave it. Garcia's overall numbers don't wow you. With the Twins in eight games, his ERA is 10.57. He's 0-1. He has saved one game in two chances, 7 2/3 innings. As a Twin, 9 runs on 10 hits and a couple of homers, but he's pitched much better of late. And what that jumps out at you is he only has one strikeout and 3 walks. Facing the top of the order, Churio. And the first pitch is taken for a strike, 0-1. Gray does come into the game and play third base for Royce Lewis after Larnach hit for Lewis. When Garcia is right, it's a lot of ground balls for the 39-year-old. The 0-1 pitch. And it's way off the plate, and you count 1-1. Just heard that clip of the late John Sterling calling the perfect games 28 years ago today. David Wells against the Twins, and I look to my left, Paul Molitor working television.

0: I want to say that's Al Clark was the home plate umpire and ended up going to jail because he kept some of the balls and was selling them.
1: The pitch is down and in. Terang tries to check and does successfully. I think it's 1-0. The Twins are talking to Junior Valentine. They're saying, I thought he swung. And Junior won't look down at third base. Going to be one ball, no strikes. A little conversation there with Caratini. Twins up 5-3. The pitch is down and in. And the count is 2-0.
0: I think he was thinking that he foul tipped it and wasn't on the check swing.
1: The Twins, either way, don't get what they want. The 2-0 now, and it's fouled back cleanly, and it's 2-1. The Brewers, when they trail after 8 innings, are 0-11.
0: Didn't David Wells write a book, and in that book talked about his no-hitter against the Twins? That
1: he was hung over.
0: Well, I don't know about hung over, but it was a late night for him.
1: Two balls and a strike. 2-1 foul back, 2-2. Did you play with him in Detroit?
0: Yes, I did.
1: He was in Detroit?
0: Yep. He's a good teammate.
1: He could pitch.
0: He was a money guy. He was the guy, you know, he would be okay during the season, come playoff time. He was lights out.
1: When it mattered.
0: Give
1: him
0: the
1: ball.
0: Give him the ball.
1: Two balls and two strikes. Garcia delivers. And it's high, 3-2. No walks here.
0: I used to do this thing on the flight when we would take off, when we would just get the nose up. I would do that, yeah, mule, giddy up. Say that about two or three times. David Wells loved it, and he does it to this day.
1: To this day.
0: On any commercial flight.
1: The 3-2 is down and in, ball four. Oh. Last thing you want there is a walk. And now the tying run is in the batter's box, and it's William Contreras, and you've got Yelich on deck. So all of you listening, if you happen to be on a flight and you hear someone say, giddy up, mule, you're probably on a flight with David Wells. Is that what you're telling me?
0: Mm-hmm. Always be followed up with, don't tell me you're tired.
1: Here's the pitch. And the pitch is there for a ball. How come you don't do it anymore? I've never heard you use that one.
0: Well, I'm not a player.
1: Okay.
0: I did it as a player.
1: Not that you're quiet in the back of the plane when we land. As the 1-0 is in there for a strike, 1-1. Some of your finest play-by-play, fireworks shows, airplane landings.
0: When there's turbulence. Yeah. I do good turbulence.
1: One ball, one strike. How about a double play to end this game? Twins up 5-3. Pitch misses in, and the count is 2-1. I don't want to see Yelich. I definitely don't want to see Yelich with runners on base.
0: Yeah, Brewers crowd a little quiet right now. Long weekend for them.
1: Don't get tired on me now, I believe, right? Isn't that what you just said? Don't tell me you're tired. Hole on the right side. Contreras, good hitter. And he bounces one back up the middle. Almost hit the umpire. Flagged by Keyshaw. No play anywhere, but he kept it on the infield. And it keeps the lead runner from going to third. That is an infield hit for William Contreras, and he almost hit the second base umpire, Rob Drake, holding Luke Keyshaw, who somehow made an acrobatic diving stop to keep that ball in the infield. And if he doesn't, the runner Terang would be at third base right now. What were you saying about those Brewers fans?
0: Turn the crowd mic down.
1: Christian Yelich will bat, and he now represents the go-ahead run. Great play by Keyshaw to keep it on the infield. That ball was scorched, 109 off the bat. They're on at first and second, meeting on the mound. Let's take 10 seconds for station ID on your home for Twins baseball.
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1: Now, the veteran Christian Yelich has missed the last four games with a sore back. Clobbered a solo home run back in the fifth inning. So many big minutes, moments, I should say, authored by Yelich in his Brewers career. Playing in just his 17th game,

0: He's driven in 11. And he bats as the go-ahead run in the batter's box. First and second, one out. Twins lead 5-3. Luis Garcia delivers down and in, and it's one ball and no strikes. Guy you don't want to be looking at in the batter's box is in the batter's box. Good speed in Terang. Contreras, the trail runner. The pitch just misses off the outside corner, and it's 2-0. Ober started, then Bonda, Morris, Rogers, Topa, who's the pitcher of record, and now Garcia. Pardon me, the pitcher record would be... Oh, it's a strike called, and the count is 2-1.
1: Nice little 2-0 splitter right there. That locked up Yelich.
0: Need a ground ball. Brooks Lee is playing up the middle behind the runner. Tristan Gray is back at third. The hole is at shortstop. Clemens guards the line. Big swing and miss. And it's 2-2.
1: Good action on the splitter right there. See if he finishes him off with that.
0: Yeah, the two sinkers missed, and the two splitters were both nasty. Garcia reached back for 97 on that sinker, too. He's pumping it up there. Looks back to Terang. Here's the 2-2. Swung on a miss. He struck him out. He got him on a sinker at 97. There's your second strikeout as a Twin, and it comes in a big spot. Not out of the woods yet, as Bowers will bat. Bowers is 1-for-3 with a double. Had the leadoff double in the eighth inning off Rogers, but the Twins stranded him at third base. Remember, the Brewers don't have a hit with a runner in scoring position today. They're now 0-for-12. 0-for-13 means the Twins shake hands on a victory. Pitch to Bauer. Swung on and smoked. Pass Clemens into the right field corner, and there's your base hit. Terang is going to score. Contreras goes to third. It's a one-run game, and it's not over yet. Bowers rips a single into the right field corner, chasing Terang home. The walk proves costly, and now Frelick with the tying run 90 feet away. Yikes. It's a 5-4 game. Perkins will run for Bowers. And he becomes the go-ahead run. All right, Danny, I ask you this. Frelick at the plate, are they running here?
1: Maybe once they get two strikes.
0: I don't put anything past the Brewers.
1: Just, by holding them on there, you open up a little space to the right side. But they are bringing Keyshaw over a little bit just to kind of plug that up.
0: The hitter is Frelick. Sal is 4. And the first pitch to Frelick is a strike. It's 0-1. It was a sinker at 96, letter high. Garcia's given up a couple of scalded balls in the inning. He's also got a pop-up and a strikeout and a walk. Contreras dances down the line. The runner breaks from first. It's a swinging foul ball straight back by Frelick. And the count is 0-2, and the Twins are a strike away. Well, they were running. Fan in a Luke Keyshaw jersey trying to get all the Twins fans on their feet. Fan in a Dan Gladden jersey is up over there. City Connect style. Luis Garcia. One strike away. No balls, two strikes, one run lead. Runners on the corners. There goes the runner, and the pitch is popped up. Straight up the stovepipe for Caratini into the shadows in front of the net. He's got it! And the Minnesota Twins defeat the Milwaukee Brewers by the final score of 5-4. Another thrilling one-run game, and this one tips to the Twins' side of the ledger as the Twins defeat the Brewers 5-4 and avoid a sweep. 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To learn more about what's to come on the postgame download, as we await our postgame interview, here's John Vitas.
2: Thank you, Chris. Another nail-biter, another one-run game between these Upper Midwest rivals. Twins snap a six-game losing streak against the Brewers and beat them here at Target Field for the first time in 2 years. Derek Shelton pieced it together with five different relievers. We are going to hear from him on the Affinity Plus Federal Credit Union postgame download. Dan Gladden will join me to break it all down as well at the start of the show. We're going to have highlights from this game and some other ones around the major leagues, including some late drama in the Subway Series. We'll preview the upcoming series against the Astros, since Derek Shelton promised that he would announce tomorrow's pitcher as the postgame download gets going in just a bit. But first, we're going to take a quick break, and then Chris and Danny will be joined live with a victorious Twin next here on your home for Twins baseball.
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0: Chris and Danny upstairs, downstairs. Joining us in the wake of a 5-4 Twins victory is Cody Clemens. Always great to catch up with the Twins first baseman. And, Cody, that's a great team win. It was quite a series. We played, 27 innings of baseball. These two teams were never separated by more than two runs. It seemed like every single pitch the game was on the line. Fun baseball?
9: Yeah, absolutely. I mean, like you said, they're always punching back at us. We were punching them, and glad that we came away with a win there.
0: Yeah, you guys landed the final blow here today. You had a couple more doubles. You're hitting about 500 over the course of a little six-game hitting streak. I guess this birthday week of yours has been pretty productive, huh?
9: Yeah, just trying to have quality at bats, just trying to see the ball and make good swing decisions, and luckily I've been getting some pitches over the plate and getting my swing off.
1: I thought the bullpen here was special today. I thought that Derek kind of got the right guys, right matchups, tough Milwaukee club. But still, the bullpen seemed to get the outs when they do.
9: Absolutely. Topa came in, did his job, same with Raj and the rest of them. It was great to see. Bailey was pitching great. I thought he was pitching fine, mm-hmm. just trying to get back in the counts a little bit. But overall, a great job. And then the bullpen, like you said, came through today.
1: When you have a guy like Gasser that just coming up here, and we saw three guys from Milwaukee that just kind of were making their 2026 debut, do you dig in a little deeper into a scouting report on a guy like that?
9: Yeah, I mean, you try and get as much video as you can on him and just talk about what the pitch shapes are.
1: Yep.
9: And kind of just do the same thing that you would normally do, but a lot of communicating within the trying to let everybody know what the pitch shapes are and what his arm slot looks like, and if the fastball is verti, and all the things. So just good talk up and down the lineup, and just got to go in there and compete.
1: Cody, I got to tell you, I was impressed last year with your play over there at first base, more so this year. It seems like you really settled in over there at first base. You made the play the other night, had to leave the bag twice, got down there, kind of a dangerous play for a first baseman. And then they also won the high throw where you were able to get the tag. How comfortable are you over there now?
9: Yeah, I mean, like you said, I've gotten a ton of reps over there the past few years. It's just fun. I mean, it's fun. You're in the each play, you know, you're getting over to first, and, you know, I'm just trying to pick up my teammates as best as I can. If, you know, it's tough sometimes making throws over there, but I'm just trying to pick up my teammates as much as I can, and it's fun. I mean, just trying to grind my way and play good defense.
1: You referencing the throw of the guy in the back today?
9: Yeah, that was not good. I mean, I kind of just left it arm side there, kind of sped up on me a little bit, but
1: you got it pretty good right in the middle.
9: I know, I didn't mean to do that, but luckily, you know, he didn't score, and that's all that matters.
0: Yeah, we had a little guy, probably about 8 years old, asking Derek Shelton questions in the media before the game, and he asked who the funniest guy on the team was. He said you, without missing a beat. Then he said Cody's the funniest. Brooks thinks he's the funniest, but Brooks and Cody together are really funny. What do you think? Is he right?
9: I guess so. I mean, me and Brooks over the past, you know, now year, have known each other, and you know, we got a good friendship and relationship going on. So it's like me and him bounce off each other. You know, we talk crap to one another. It's nonstop chaos. So he's a cool dude, and I guess people like listening to it.
0: Just a couple of baseball rats.
9: Yeah, we just talk smack and give it back to each other, so it is what it is.
0: I like it. All right, well, your boys from Houston are coming to town looking for a couple of W's here down the road, and going to be a fun series.
9: Absolutely, just got to keep going.
0: All right, you go celebrate this one. Nice job, Cody.
9: Thanks.
0: All right, always a pleasure to talk with Cody Clemens. The Twins win at 5-4, and Cody had a lot to do with it. A couple of doubles today, drove in a couple of runs, he scored a run, and again, a six-game hitting streak. He's hit nearly 500 in that span. Not bad weekend for a guy who turned 30 earlier this week. Twins win 5-4. Let's get to your final lines. Five runs on six hits, no errors, six left. Brewers lose for just the fourth time this year when they out-hit their opponent. Four runs on 10 hits for Milwaukee, an error, and 11 runners left on base. The winning pitcher here today was Bailey Ober. He follows up his complete game effort with five innings tonight, and he moves to 5-2 now on the year. The save to Luis Garcia wasn't always the smoothest sailing, but he got the big ounce when he needed to, and he saves his second of the season. The Twins improved to 21-26 now, and they're an even Steven 3-3, 6 games into this homestand. Milwaukee falls to 26-18, and their 7-game winning streak here at Target Field comes close. That is now 4 straight games in this series at Target Field that have been decided by a single run, including all three in this series today. 2 hours, 54 minutes to play this ball game. A nice crowd of 23,375 were here to watch it. Now, as John mentioned in his tease, the postgame download is going to feature some information because the Twins have yet to announce a starter for tomorrow's ball game against the Astros, and they will make that announcement via Derek Shelton as part of our postgame download. You're going to hear it. They're going to host the Astros 3 games against a team that's struggling as the Twins try to close off this homestand in winning fashion and head out on the road in search of that 500 or better record. Again, stick around for the postgame download to find who pitches tomorrow. We do know Ime is going to pitch, the rookie from Japan for Houston. He's 1-1 with a 9.24 ERA. We'll be on the air at 6 o'clock with the ball game tomorrow, a 6:40 first pitch on a Monday night in downtown Minneapolis. The Twins win this one by the final of 5-4. Chop it up with John Vitas and Dan Gladden on the postgame download starting now on your home for Twins baseball. In the boat, garage, or on the patio, catch the Twins all season long on KWAT.
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0: No balls, two strikes, one run lead, runners on the corners. There goes the runner, and the pitch is popped up. Straight up the stovepipe for Caratini into the shadows in front of the net. He's got it! And the Minnesota Twins defeat the Milwaukee Brewers by the final score, 5-4. Another thrilling one-run game, and this one tips to the Twins' side of the ledger as the Twins defeat the Brewers.
2: Yeah, career save number 19 for Luis Garcia. Walked the tightrope there as the Brewers strand the tying run at third base. Hello and welcome in to the Affinity Plus Federal Credit Union postgame download. I'm John Vitas inside our Target Field studios. Dan Gladden joins me fresh off the call of this one. And Danny, Derek Shelton really piecing it together over four innings with the bullpen. He used five different arms, and ultimately they are able to get it done despite allowing that run in the ninth. What stood out about these last few innings?
1: Well, I just thought that he got the right guys, right matchups that he wanted. Bonda is getting into some more high leverage situations. Morris, probably the hardest thrower coming out of the bullpen, along with Garcia to finish it off here. So we had the right guys in there, and it's a good day for them to be able to go in the clubhouse afterwards and kind of just hang out with the guys and know that the bullpen today was a big part of this win today.
2: Yeah, lots of drama late in that ninth inning. Bowers hits the single to make
1: it a lot of drama in the game today.
2: Yeah.
1: They had traffic on every day, every inning. They had guys on base. What, they 1-for-14 with runners in scoring position. They had multiple opportunities other than the seventh inning when they had just a quick three-up, three-down inning.
2: And, of course, a lot of guys that contribute to this game. I wanted to ask you about the lineup construction, because today was the first time Cody Clemens has ever hit cleanup this season for the Twins. They stacked him with Jeffers, who's been the Twins' best hitter other than Buxton all season. Did you think Jeffers and Clemens back-to-back really helped? Because they only had six hits for the game, and the Twins are still able to win.
1: Yeah, I you know, you put guys that are swinging the bats well, and you kind of want to stack it right, left, if you can, just to kind of offset their bullpen. They've got some left-handers out there. So, you know, you can put Cody Clemens anywhere in this lineup here, and he's going to be just fine. And sometimes it stands out when they are kind of the stars of the player and pick up some clutch base hits, which he did today. Most couple RBIs.
2: Yeah, and the bottom third went 0-for-15, so the Twins needed that production.
1: Some strikeouts, too.
2: Yeah, Twins needed the production from the middle, and also in the middle was Luke Keyshaw, who had that triple, which set up the insurance run, which the Twins ultimately needed to win this game by one. I feel like Luke impacted this game today.
1: Well, he did. I thought defense out there as well. That's also a big part of his game. It takes a lot of pride in it, but also, you know, the triple and then the sack fly by Caratini after being hit by two pitches here today, finally got to be able to contribute and do something with a big sack fly.
2: Yeah, Twins able to get it done against the Brewers. Now we've got a situation where we're going to get an announcement on a starting pitcher for tomorrow, and then you've got everybody else locked in. Zebby, Joe Ryan, a struggling Astros team. Twins are 500 now on this homestand, 3-3. This upcoming series, though, big. You got to get a series against a struggling team.
1: Yeah, right? And the Astros are a team that's struggling right now. They've had a ton of injuries, too, so you have to take care of that and take advantage of it.
2: Yeah, we're looking forward to it. Night game tomorrow, 6:40. Tatsuya Imai, the Japanese rookie, will be on the mound for the Astros.
1: Looking forward to talk to his interpreter.
2: There you go.
1: I always like to talk to them to find out where they played over in Japan, and just kind of remind them that I was over there for a year or something. So
2: yeah, they've got the real scoop, the interpreters.
1: Yes, they do. They're important guys. Just like the interpreter over there, he was important for me as well, and for the whole organization. So those guys are also important over here.
2: Well, Danny, we appreciate it. Enjoy the rest of your Sunday, and we'll catch you tomorrow.
1: You got it. Take care.
2: Dan Gladden kicking off the show with us as the Twins salvage the finale of this three-game series. 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
2: 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We are going to relive the highlights brought to you by the Sheboygan Sausage Company. Twins and Brewers meeting today at Target Field for the finale of this three-game series. And the Twins going to Bailey Ober, the man who threw the shutout to begin this homestand on Tuesday against the Marlins. Robert Gasser going for the Brewers. His major league debut this season. He pitched in previous seasons, but coming off of Tommy John surgery. And he did not quite have the feel early in this game. Austin Martin led off with a walk. And then with two outs in the inning, Cody Clemens drilling a double to the wall in right field. He had a very similar hit in yesterday's game, RBI number 11 for Cody as Martin scores to give the Twins a 1-0 lead. Ober comes out for the second inning and walks Jake Bowers to start the frame, and then Sal Frelick able to drill a double and tie the game at one. Still tied at one in the bottom of the third, Ryan Jeffers led off the inning with a line drive up the middle, and then Cody Clemens was due up against Gasser, and this play got a little wild.
0: Clemens goes to left field, a high drive, chasing Churio back at the wall. He reaches out, can't get it, kisses the fence. Ball bounces away, and here comes Ryan Jeffers. Jeffers windmilling to the plate. Here comes the throw. He'll score standing up. The throw gets away. It's another double for Cody Clemens, and another run batted in. Twins take a 2-1 lead, and the errant throw is going to go all the way into the dugout, and Clemens will score.
2: Yeah, Little League two-run homer there for Clemens. It goes in the books as an RBI double, but the relay throw from Joey Ortiz skipped past Contreras, rattled around in the on-deck circle, and then caromed into the Twins' dugout. And so they award Clemens home plate all the way from second base, and two runs come in. That was all they'd get in the inning, but it was enough. 3-1 Twins at the end of three. Top of the fourth, Ober plodding along, working around some base traffic, but Garrett Mitchell got him in the fourth. A solo homer 116 miles off the bat against a fastball, and the Brewers were within one. Ober gave up a double to Ortiz, but buckled down to get through the fourth, then retired the first two men in the fifth before this.
1: Yelich crushes into right center field. That is way out of here. Brewer fans on their feet. They've tied it up 3-3.
2: And that was a changeup that was hooked into the right center field stands. Christian Yelich just coming back from a few days on the mend with an injury, his second home run of the year, and we were tied at three. Twins, though, did not waste a whole lot of time battling back, because when Grant Anderson came in to start the bottom of the fifth, Ryan Jeffers squared him up.
1: Jeffers crushes into left field. Back to the track, to the wall. Out of here! Jeffers gives the Twins a 4-3 lead. His seventh homer of the year.
2: And that was a sweeper that Ryan had to reach for a little bit, and enough strength to pull it into the bleachers in left field. His seventh homer of the year. That's the second highest total on the Twins after Byron Buxton. Anderson would end up going an inning in two-thirds, but that homer was key. Twins held a lead through the late innings. Derek Shelton able to mix and match with the bullpen. Bonda, Morris, Rogers, Topa get them through the 6th, 7th, and 8th. The Brewers had a man in scoring position in the 6th and the 8th, but the Twins are able to pitch out of it. And then in the bottom of the 8th, Luke Keyshaw facing Jake Woodford, who just came in. Keyshaw drills one to the warning track in left center. Churio tried to make a diving catch, but it popped out of his glove upon impact with the ground. Keyshaw hustling all the way, pulls in with a triple, and the next man up was Victor Caratini, who lifts a fly ball to straightaway left field, just deep enough to score Keyshaw. Throw was wild anyway, and the Twins get an insurance run to make it 5-3 at the end of the innings. Turns out they would need it. Luis Garcia comes on for the ninth, gets the leadoff man, but then walks Bryce Terang. Contreras then grounds a ball up the middle. Keyshaw is able to knock it down on the infield, but it's an infield hit, and the Brewers had two on. But a good bounce back from Garcia. He strikes out Yelich on a 2-2 fastball up in the zone, and the Twins were one out away from a 5-3 win. But Jake Bauer squares up a pitch from Garcia, drills it into the right field corner, cut off nicely by Martin, so only one run scores. Contreras stops at third, and that sets up the final out of the day. Frelick pops up to the catcher Caratini. Garcia walks the tightrope but gets the win for the Twins as he notches the save, and Minnesota claims the finale. Brewers, 4 runs on 10 hits, 1 error. Twins, 5 runs on 6 hits and no errors. Game completed in 2 hours and 54 minutes in front of 25,375 fans. Brewers fall to 26-18. Twins improve to 21-26. Those are your highlights, brought to you by the Sheboygan Sausage Company, America's tradition since 1933. As we name a Treasure Island Diamond player of the game, well, there were really three options, all positioned next to each other in the middle of the Twins lineup, but we are going to go with the guy who had the early doubles.
0: There goes Martin. Pitch is hammered into the right field corner. Run, Austin, run! That ball is all the way to the wall. Here comes Austin Martin as it's picked up in right field by Frelick. Martin's going to score on an RBI double from Cody Clemens. 1-0 Twins.
2: Two doubles today for Cody Clemens. He now has a 6-game hitting streak with a 7 extra base hit in the streak. The 6-game hitting streak is tied for the second longest in his career. His longest is 8 games, so that is very much within reach. Cody Clemens is our Treasure Island Diamond player of the game. 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Well, we've got some rivalry games coming down to the wire around baseball. We'll update you on those when we come back here on your home for Twins baseball.
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20: May 17th, 1998, in front of 49,820 fans in the Bronx, Yankee starter David Wells retired all 27 Twins hitters that he faced.
21: Bernie Williams plays a step around to left. The 0-1, swung on, he's going to get it. Popped up to right field, O'Neill near the line, he makes the catch. David Wells has pitched a perfect game. 27 up, 27 down. Baseball immortality for David Wells. And the Yankees win. The Yankees win.
20: Was the 15th perfect game in Major League history. Wells claimed in a 2001 interview that he threw the perfect game while being hungover.
19: To catch the next moment in Twins history, get your tickets at twins.com.
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2: John Vitas bringing you back in to the Affinity Plus Federal Credit Union postgame download after a Twins win against the Milwaukee Brewers. It's time to check in on the rest of the scores. Our out-of-town score is brought to you by Jeff Belzer Chevrolet. We start in the minor leagues with Low A Fort Myers. They were down a run in the ninth, came back to score eight in the ninth to beat Bradenton 9-2, a grand slam highlighting the rally for Jason Bass. Cedar Rapids lost 11-8 to Fort Wayne, but got some incredible offense. Brandon Winokur, a homer and five RBIs. Yasser Mercedes, his seventh home run of the year. And Merrick Houston was on base four times, including a double. Double A Wichita defeating San Antonio 6-3. Really just benefiting from walks. They had nine walks in that game to take the finale and get back to 500. Triple A St. Paul still in action over at CHS Field. They trail Columbus 3-2 in the eighth inning. The big news there, though, Taj Bradley with a rehab start. Kind of struggled. He walked a couple of guys and had to be pulled in the second inning after just 42 pitches. But Derek Shelton told us before the game they wanted Taj to end up around 65 pitches. So he went out to the bullpen, threw another 20 to get to where he needed to be from a workload standpoint. And, of course, still some time before the Twins make a decision on Taj's next step. Across the major leagues, rivalry weekend coming down to the finish line, an incredible pitching matchup today in Pittsburgh. Zach Wheeler for the Phillies and Paul Skeens for the Pirates.
25: The 1-0 swing and a high drive center field. Mangum drifting back to the track, nearing the wall. He jumps, he's out of room. It's into the Phillies bullpen, and Bryce Harper, with his 12th home run of the season, he's gone deep off of Paul Skeens. And the Phillies with a 3-0 lead. Skeens, and that is the second former number one overall pick he's ever homered off. The other was his one-time teammate, Steven Strasburg. And yes. Harper with a little emotion as he crosses home plate. He's fired up.
2: And that game was scoreless going into the fifth, but Skeens winds up giving five earned runs up to the Phillies. Phillies beat the Pirates 6-0. Elsewhere around the league, the Rangers did hang on to shut out the Astros 8-0. Astros did win that series 2-1. Of course, we'll see them tomorrow. Braves beat the Red Sox 8-1. Royals hang on to beat the Cardinals 2-0. And just moments ago, Edgar Caro, a walk-off two-run homer for the White Sox as they beat the Cubs 9-8 in 10. That game was wild with multiple lead changes in the final two innings. We wrap up our out-of-town scoreboard with the Subway Series. Mets and Yankees. Yankees with a 6-3 lead in the bottom of the ninth. Mets down to their final out.
3: First pitch, breaking ball hit deep to left field. It's down the line. It's hooking. It is a home run! Tie game! Tyrone Taylor tucks it just inside the foul pole. Down the left field line. It's a three-run homer. The Mets have tied it down to their last out here in the bottom of the ninth inning. It is 6-6 as Taylor delivers his third home of the year and one of the biggest swings of this season to this point for the New York Mets.
2: Yeah, Howie Rose on the call. David Bednar had just retired Juan Soto and Mark Vientos, but could not get the former Brewer Tyrone Taylor. Carson Benj walks it off with a sac fly there in the bottom of the 10th as the Mets beat the Yankees 7-6. Our out-of-town scores brought to you by Jeff Belzer Chevrolet. 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We're going to step aside and come on back, get some reaction from the Minnesota Twins, including who tomorrow's starting pitcher will be after this on your home for Twins baseball.
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2: Minnesota Twins today salvaging the finale of this three-game series against the Milwaukee Brewers, 5-4 the final, and it's time to get reaction on today's game. Our ears are on the clubhouse, brought to you by Minnesota Corn. Well, Derek Shelton meeting with the media just moments ago, and he was asked after the two tough losses in a row, did this one feel like a must win?
1: I think they did. I mean, we're talking about one of the elite teams in the National League, and they put a ton of pressure on you. They do a lot of things right, and fortunately, you know, the last couple of days, one-run games, it didn't go our way, and today we were able to capitalize, you know, on a mistake they made, ball going into our dugout, Cody being able to score, and then held on at the end with our pitching, which it was a good victory for us.
2: Yeah, not exactly a banner day for the Brewers' defense. Churio, albeit very tough plays, had two balls go in and out of his glove on the warning track as well. So if even one of those three plays is made from a Brewers perspective, maybe this game goes the other way. Now, the Twins did have some big offensive moments in this game, mostly from Clemens and Jeffers. Cody Clemens with those two doubles early to get the Twins going. Derek Shelton calling upon a specific at-bat as an example of just how hot Cody is right now.
1: Cody's had good at-bats, both right and left, recently. I think the thing that's been the most impressive, and he did it yesterday, was he got to two strikes, he got to 0-2 and hit the line drive to left, which was a really good swing, which, you know, the hitting side of me says, staying close, he's staying on the ball.
2: Yeah, if I remember right, the pitch he's talking about was up and out of the zone. So Cody's hitting everything to all different parts of the ballpark right now. Ryan Jeffers had two hits as well, including his seventh home run of the year. It ended up being the game-winning swing in this ball game. Ryan spoke to the media after the game and talked about what adjustments he had to pull off the home run.
10: For me, honestly, I really just try and hit the ball on the barrel every time. Putting yourself, the best home run hitters, you know, put themselves in a position to pull the ball in the air. But I wouldn't say that's an approach-based thing. I honestly just try and hit the ball hard where it's pitched.
2: Ryan was asked some questions about his season as well. Had a nice year last year getting on base, but really wanted to bring that power back to his approach, and that's been a focus for him.
10: Yeah, you know, that was the goal this offseason. I was not shy about saying, like, hey, I want to do what I did last year, but just add some more homers and be able to pull the ball more. So we made some mechanical changes, some small mechanical changes that have helped me do that. But at the end of the day, these highs feel great. But for me, it's just trying to keep it as consistent as I possibly can and hopefully hold on to this feeling for the next 4 months.
2: Yeah, seven home runs now for Ryan this season. Had only nine last year. If you're curious, his career high is 21, so he's on pace to end up right around that total so far after 7-36 this season. Billy Ober got the start for the Twins today. It wasn't a banner outing coming off of the complete game shutout, but he did get through five innings with three runs and put himself in a position to get the win, but Bailey was not happy with his performance.
13: Yeah, credit, honestly, the defense. I feel like they made a lot of plays behind me. I didn't have really any of my stuff today, so credit Vic and my defense just being able to contain me and help me get out of some innings.
2: He got through it, and that's sometimes the mark of a great pitcher, being able to give your team a chance to win when you don't have your best off. And not only did he give his team a chance to win, he did it against a very pesky Milwaukee Brewers lineup. Their power stats will not jump out on paper, but they are tough to go up against.
13: Yeah, I feel like the first five are really, really good hitters. And then towards the end, it's more get on base and run, speed guys. The first five right now through that lineup, especially when you throw Yelich in there, it's a good team. They got a lot of good hitters. I mean, you got Bowers swinging it really well right now. Churio's obviously a great player. There's a reason why they had the best record in baseball last year. They have a good lineup. It's a good team, and I'm glad they were able to come away with the win.
2: And Billy Ober came away with the win as well. He's now 5-2, leading the Twins in wins this season. Our ears have been on the clubhouse, brought to you by Minnesota Corn, continuously working to promote sustainable practices, develop new uses, and maintain thriving rural economies for Minnesota's 24,000 corn farmers. A Trip Bases wraps up the show next here on your home for Twins baseball.
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16: Here's your forecast from Watertown Radio and GoWatertown.net. Lows dip down to about 41 tonight under overcast skies with a chance of severe thunderstorms. North winds 10 to 15 miles per hour. Thunderstorms likely. Tomorrow, high temperatures reach up to 52. Cloudy skies expected. I'm meteorologist Mandy Faluber on Watertown Radio. Right now, it's 70 degrees.
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2: We wrap up the Affinity Plus Federal Credit Union postgame download as the Twins snap what was the fourth longest opponent's winning streak at Target Field. It is time to circle the bases. They're brought to you by Toyota. At first base, Cody Clemens doubled in Ryan Jeffers in the fourth inning and then scored on the same play with an E6. The last time a Twins hitter scored on home run was Eddie Julian on August 27th of last year, when he also doubled and scored on a throwing error. That time it was by the Blue Jays catcher. At second base, Christian Yelich homered in the top of the fifth to tie the game at 3. Yelich has had an RBI in 5 straight games at Target Field, which ties Yankees Anthony Volpe for the longest active streak by a visitor at Target Field. Nelson Cruz has the longest overall streak with an 8-game RBI streak as a Mariner from 2015 through 2017. At third base, Ryan Jeffers entered back in the next half inning with a homer of his own to give the Twins the lead back at 4-3. It was Ryan's seventh homer of the year, the first as a DH, though. The last homer from Jeffers that wasn't as a catcher was July 8th, 2025. Last year, of course. Ryan currently leads all catchers with a .410 on base percentage and is putting together, as Chris pointed out, an all-star caliber season. And at home, every game of this Twins and Brewers series was decided by a single run. The last time the Twins played in a series where one run was the difference in all three games, you'd have to go back to August 1st, 2nd, and 3rd last year against Cleveland. That was right after the Twins traded away double-digit players at the deadline. The Twins won the third and final game of that series, just like today, to salvage the finale. That's what you've circling the bases, brought to you by your local Toyota dealers. Toyota, let's go places. Well, the Twins will enjoy half a day off here at home before beginning a 3-game series with the Houston Astros tomorrow. It'll be a 6:40 first pitch as Tatsuya Imai faces lefty Kendry Rojas. So that goes against the normal rotation. Simeon Woods Richardson will be available, presumably in relief, but the lefty Rojas gets the start. We will be on the air for the pregame lineup card starting at 6 o'clock. Big thank you to our team working around Target Field today. For Andrew Halverson, Mark Janowski, Craig Schrepfer, and Cameron Green, I'm John Vitas saying so long from Target Field as the Twins win here on your home for Twins baseball.
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19: Hit through the right side, RBI base hit, Ryan Jeffers. Twins take the lead 2-1.
20: They had a pitch lined to the left center field. That's going to tie it up. As Bell around first base, ground ball, weakly hit, should be Kiesel. to Lee, back to first in time for the TaylorMade double play. Nicely turned.
19: Byron smashes this ball deep into the left field corner. That one's back towards the fence, and it's off the base of the wall. Byron looping around first, looping towards second. He slides in with a crisp leadoff double.
26: Today's game was brought to you by Target, proud partner of the Minnesota Twins. Derek Shelton, signing off.
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2: I'm Heather Bosch. A manhunt is underway for one of three suspected gunmen who's still at large after at least 10 random weekend shootings in Austin. Mayor Kirk Watson.
3: We are reporting multiple shootings throughout the area. Two of those have been at our fire station, two Austin Fire Department stations.
2: At least four people were injured.

0: More than a quarter million people are figuring out get to work tomorrow with union members at New York's Long Island Railroad on strike. Jan Oliber heads the Metropolitan Transportation Authority.
1: For the relatively small percentage of people who have to be in person, especially essential workers, we've set up this shuttle bus system that brings you from 6+ locations on the island, both Nassau and Suffolk, to subway stations where you can get into the city.
0: Russian officials say Ukrainian drone strikes overnight killed at least 4 people, including 3 near Moscow. The BBC's Sasha Slichter.
2: Last week, Russia sent a record 1,500 drones into Ukraine in the space of 36 hours, killing 24 people. In response, President Zelensky summoned his commanders, promising harsh retaliation. Until very recently, many Russians could persuade themselves that this was a war being fought far away, nothing to do with them. But Ukraine's attacks of recent months, culminating in last night's, have brought President Putin's war back home. And Russians, already annoyed at curbs on their internet calls and prices, are not happy.
0: The BBC's Maura Alderson says a drone strike hit just outside a nuclear power plant in the United Arab Emirates.
3: Abu Dhabi says a fire has broken out at a nuclear power plant in the Al Dhafra region following a drone strike. The drone hit an electrical generator outside the inner perimeter of the Baraka nuclear power plant. The authorities say the safety of the facility is not affected, and there are no reported injuries.
0: Warnings that an outbreak of deadly hemorrhagic fever could spread.
4: I'm Vicky Barker at the Foreign Desk in London. The World Health Organization has declared an Ebola outbreak in the Democratic Republic of Congo a public health emergency of global concern. Nearly 250 cases so far and at least 80 deaths. It's a rare strain of the virus for which no vaccine or treatment exists. There's already been one death in neighboring Uganda.
0: The viral 6-7 joke reaches the Pope.
5: 6-7!
0: Some children at the Vatican there teaching Pope Leo the 6-7 hand gesture, the nonsensical joke that's gone viral. This is CBS News.
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0: Some musicians are thinking twice about their concert tours.
13: It's called Blue Dot Fever.
14: Blue Dot Fever is when the promoters look at the seat map for the venues and the concerts where they're scheduled to perform and see lots of empty seats.
13: Popular music scholar Andrew Mall says it's prompted recent cancellations from Post Malone to the Pussycat Dolls and Meghan Trainor. The average concert ticket now costs $132, 38% higher than 2019. It's trickled down to smaller artists like Andy Frasco, who could be squeezed out by bigger names seeking smaller venues.
15: It's going to kind of destroy the middle-class musicians, because that's their bread and butter of touring.
13: Steve Kathan, CBS News.
0: The biopic Michael is back in the number one spot at movie theaters, thanks to exposure on IMAX. Michael is expected to earn just over $26 million domestically this weekend. I'm Heather Bosch, CBS News.
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19: Here's your forecast from Watertown Radio and GoWatertown.net. Lows dip down to about 41 tonight under overcast skies with a chance of severe thunderstorms. North winds 10 to 15 miles per hour. Thunderstorms likely. Tomorrow, high temperatures reach up to 52. Cloudy skies expected. I'm meteorologist Mandy Thaluber on Watertown Radio. Currently, it's 64 degrees.

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0: Here's your forecast from Watertown Radio and GoWatertown.net. Lows dip down to about 41 tonight under overcast skies with a chance of severe thunderstorms. North winds 10 to 15 miles per hour. Thunderstorms likely. Tomorrow, high temperatures reach up to 52. Cloudy skies expected. I'm meteorologist Mandy Faluber on Watertown Radio. Right now, it's 66 degrees.
1: 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As governor, I'll make sure South Dakota is a special place for our kids to build their future. 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
2: I'm Heather Bosch. Manhunt in Texas. Austin police are searching for one of three suspected gunmen who's still at large after a series of shootings. Police Chief Lisa Davis.
3: We're currently investigating.

0: Investigating 10 shootings that occurred late yesterday and into today. At this time, most of the shootings have occurred in South Austin. No specific motive, and they appear to be random in nature.
1: Four people were injured. Two U.S. Navy jets appeared to touch mid-air at an air show in Idaho, all four crew members ejecting before the jets crashed to the ground. Eyewitness video.
2: There have been four good parachutes that were seen, and we ask that everyone remain where you are.
1: Courtesy Ruben Villapando, organizers of the event at the Mountain Home Air Force Base say the aviators are safe. There are no other reports of injuries. Nearly 90 deaths are now being blamed on Ebola in Africa's Democratic Republic of Congo. Virologist Jason Kidrichuk compares it to other outbreaks.
3: Not as high as what we've seen with other Ebola virus outbreaks, with other Ebola virus species, but it's the extraordinary number of cases that we've seen in such a short period of time. So there's a real need right now to figure out how many people have been not diagnosed yet, how far the virus has reached, and how quickly this can get contained.
1: The World Health Organization has declared it a public health emergency. U.S. Trade Representative Jamison Greer is backing up President Trump's assertion that great deals were made during Trump's recent trip to China, telling CBS's Face the Nation.
4: We saw China over the past couple of days reduce a host of non-tariff barriers on agricultural products such as beef and poultry, etc. And so we've seen them already starting to facilitate imports from the United States.
1: A day-long rally in Washington, D.C. aims to rededicate the country as one nation under God. Speaker Mike Johnson says faith has deep roots.
5: Facing imminent battle and almost certain death, our founders held a decisive day of what they called humiliation, fasting, and prayer. They did that to humble themselves and to seek your guidance at the dawn of their fight for freedom.
1: Historians point out the founders also took steps to make separation of church and state. Pomp, circumstance, and a royal lesson in Great Britain.
6: As the bands marched past the viewing stand outside Buckingham Palace, William and Kate led their three children to greet some of the world's two veterans seated in the front row. William putting an occasional reassuring hand on 7-year-old Louis's shoulder. George, Charlotte, and Louis are being slowly groomed for their futures in what its royal members call the firm. Vicky Barker, CBS News, London.
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7: Join Adriana Diaz and Kelly O'Grady for the perfect start to your weekend. 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
16: Here's your forecast from Watertown Radio and gowatertown.net. Lows dip down to about 41 tonight under overcast skies with a chance of severe thunderstorms. North winds 10 to 15 miles per hour. Thunderstorms likely. Tomorrow, high temperatures reach up to 52. Cloudy skies expected. I'm meteorologist Mandy Faluber on Watertown Radio. Right now, it's 66 degrees.
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0: Here's your forecast from Watertown Radio and GoWatertown.net. Cloudy tonight with a chance of severe storms. Lows level off around 41. Northwesterly winds 10 to 15 miles an hour. Cloudy skies expected again tomorrow. Storms likely. High temperatures reach up to 52. 35 tomorrow night. Rain showers likely. I'm meteorologist Derek Hite on Watertown Radio. Currently, it's 63 degrees.
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2: I'm Heather Bosch. Two suspected gunmen are in custody and one is at large after police say were 10 shootings in Austin, Texas this weekend. Mayor Kirk Watson on the injuries.
3: There were four victims of gunshot wounds. One was serious but is in stable condition. The victims of these crimes and their families are in our prayers.
2: He says the shootings appear to have been random. All four Navy flyers ejected safely after their jets appeared to touch midair and then crash to the ground during an air show in Idaho today. That's according to event organizers. Firefighters say they're making progress on the 1,200-acre Flanders wildfire in Minnesota. Crow Wing County Sheriff Eric Klang.
4: We haven't had any injuries that have happened to any of our first responders or firefighters. We're very thankful for that. We also had some very minimal damage to some primary residents, kind of melted siding and stuff, but no loss of primary structure.
2: Several wildfires are burning in the state. Governor Tim Walz has activated the National Guard to help. Concerns about the economy rank high in a new CBS poll. Jennifer DePinto says specifically,
5: gas prices are weighing on Americans. 59% say they are at least difficult or financial hardship for them. And most don't feel they're getting a clear understanding as to what's happening in Iran or day-to-day in the Strait of Hormuz.
2: The U.S.-Israeli war against Iran and Iran's grip on oil tanker traffic in the Strait are blamed for those increased gas prices. Warnings that an outbreak of deadly hemorrhagic fever could spread.
6: I'm Vicki Barker at the Foreign Desk in London. The World Health Organization has declared an Ebola outbreak in the Democratic Republic of Congo a public health emergency of global concern. Nearly 250 cases so far and at least 80 deaths. It's a rare strain of the virus for which no vaccine or treatment exists. There's already been one death in neighboring Uganda.
2: A 250,000 U.S. commuters are figuring out how to get to work tomorrow now that union members at the Long Island Railroad are on strike. CBS News New York's John Diaz reports.
7: The MTA says it has activated its contingency plan, which includes recommended subway stations as passenger drop-off points to get into the city. But if you don't have a ride, there will be limited free shuttle buses from several Long Island train stations to subway connections in Queens. You got Bayshore, Hicksville, Mineola, and Lakeview. Those will be going to Howard Beach JFK Airport, then Ronkonkoma and Huntington to Jamaica 179th Street.
2: There's word on when the MTA and the unions might resume talks. 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
11: Just hearing the word IRS can make people break out in a cold sweat. No one wants to deal with the IRS, and now you don't have to. The good news is Legal Tax Defense has been successfully negotiating with the IRS for more than 15 years. It doesn't matter how much you owe, whether it's $5,000 or $5 million.